0: Hawkins County Veterans Memorial was erected in the center of Sulphur Springs to honor the men and women who have served our country. This beautiful granite memorial is designed to include at least 10,000 names. 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
3: Here's your KSST KRVA FM weather. Lots of rain today and tomorrow with that low pressure system and cold front slowly moving through our area. Mid 80s on the afternoon high today. Rain looks likely. Showers and upper 60s for the overnight. Rain and thunderstorms most of the day on Friday. We'll hit about 80, a few scattered showers over the weekend. I'm meteorologist Steve Hamilton on KSST and KRVA FM.
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3: It's been a week of accepting blame for Dallas Cowboys head coach Brian Schottenheimer after the last second 34-31 loss to Baltimore last Sunday. DallasCowboys.com reporter Mickey Spagnola says it's part of a head coach's job to take the blame for mistakes and losses to let the players know he's on their side. He says it's the same with quarterback Dak Prescott.
4: Think about what the quarterback does. You know, he never blames anybody, right?
5: Right.
4: It's always my bad. I remember early in Dak's career, and I might have told you guys this story before, but there was a game where there was a whole lot of mistakes going on, and it affected his performance. And later, the next week, middle of the week, he kept taking blame for this and taking blame for that. And I'm watching this, and I'm going, okay, I guess that's what the quarterback has to do, in my mind. So he was walking by, and I was looking at him. He goes, what are you looking at? I go, I'm looking at all the stab wounds you got from falling on your sword. And he looked at me and smiled. He goes, part of being a quarterback.
5: There you go.
4: And so that, I think sometimes it's part of being the head coach, same thing.
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2: 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Let's look out for our neighbors, our future and our home. 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So let's keep the Lone Star State burning bright, not burning down.
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3: Here's your KSST KRVA FM weather. Lots of rain today and tomorrow with that low pressure system and cold front slowly moving through our area. Mid-80s on the afternoon high today. Rain looks likely. Showers and upper 60s for the overnight. Rain and thunderstorms most of the day on Friday. We'll hit about 80, a few scattered showers over the weekend. I'm meteorologist Steve Hamilton on KSST and KRVA FM.
4: 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The late Bill Bradford collected the tales of the past. 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
6: The cattle industry is voicing that it wants less government intervention.
7: National Cattlemen's Beef Association Senior Vice President of Government Affairs Ethan Lane says strong consumer demand continues to support the beef industry.
8: What gets missed in that conversation is the volume of beef we've been putting out. You know, we're putting out more beef in the supply chain than we were in 2015. The efficiency of those animals, the efficiency of the supply chain is different. The quality is exponentially greater, and that speaks to that consumer demand.
7: He says many producers are frustrated with federal efforts to address what they don't view as a problem.
8: It has truly felt, I think, to a lot of producers like there's been a lot of effort to break something that was finally helping cattle producers with their bottom line. Looking at policymakers on Capitol Hill trying to address some of those things, I think what we're hearing most from cattle country right now is, gosh, could we please get less help?
7: I'm Stephanie Hoff reporting.
6: And with an Ag Minute, I'm Chelsea Wade, TSN News.
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3: Texas state emergency officials transitioned the state emergency operations center to 24/7 round-the-clock operations on Tuesday morning, September 29th, as high-level preparedness measures took effect across the state. The escalation follows an urgent press briefing delivered Monday by Governor Greg Abbott alongside state emergency leaders. Officials warned that a dangerous collision between tropical moisture from Hurricane Polo and a slow-moving Pacific cold front could unleash excessive downpours, severe thunderstorms, and localized rainfall totals reaching 10 to 20 inches. Local emergency management officials are closely tracking the eastward progression of the front. Rain chances will steadily ramp up starting Wednesday evening, September 30th, with the heaviest precipitation expected throughout Thursday and Friday. Heavy downpours occurring over brief periods pose a distinct threat to rural roadways, low-lying pastures, and drainage structures. Drivers traveling along Interstate 30, State Highway 19, and local county roads should anticipate sudden pooling of water and reduced visibility. AgriLife Extension agents in Hopkins County are encouraging local cattle and livestock owners to move herds out of low-lying creek bottoms and low pastures ahead of midweek rain bands. Residents should secure outdoor property, restock family emergency supply kits, and park vehicles in high areas.
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3: Here's your KSST, KRVA FM weather. Lots of rain today and tomorrow with that low pressure system and cold front slowly moving through our area. Mid-80s on the afternoon high today. Rain looks likely. Showers and upper 60s for the overnight. Rain and thunderstorms most of the day on Friday. We'll hit about 80, a few scattered showers over the weekend. I'm meteorologist Steve Hamilton on KSST and KRVA FM.
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2: A joint investigation headed by Texas and Southwestern Cattle Raisers Association, Special Ranger Lynn Mays, has led to the arrest of two suspects accused of stealing 9 yearlings and trafficking them across state lines into Oklahoma. Authorities arrested 19-year-old Jonathan Rosas and 20-year-old Edward Marcus on felony charges related to the theft of domestic animals. The case broke when local producers reported missing livestock. Special Ranger Mays launched a comprehensive investigation tracking financial trails, livestock movement documents, and sales records. Investigators determined that the 9 yearlings were allegedly rounded up without authorization and transported north into Oklahoma, where they were unloaded and sold. Interstate livestock transactions require strict documentation, which ultimately helped law enforcement trace the illicit sales back to the suspects. Cattle theft remains a serious felony offense across the region, carrying severe penalties under both Texas and federal statutes. Because modern cattle rustling often involves crossing state lines, TSCRA special rangers frequently coordinate with local sheriff's offices, state police, and branding inspectors across multiple jurisdictions. Pending further court proceedings, investigators note that the case remains open as authorities continue to trace whether additional head of livestock or other accomplices were involved.
1: Coming up October 8th from 5:30 to 6:30 p.m., it's the annual Candlelight Vigil put on by the Safety Crisis Center here in Sulphur Springs. Come out and support victims of domestic violence. The event will be held in downtown Sulphur Springs on Celebration Plaza. In case of rain, it will be held at Christus Trinity Clinic, 113 Airport Road.
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0: 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The beautiful granite memorial is designed to include 10,000 names. 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
3: Here's your KSST KRVA FM weather. Lots of rain today and tomorrow with that low pressure system and cold front slowly moving through our area. Mid 80s on the afternoon high today. Rain looks likely. Showers and upper 60s for the overnight. Rain and thunderstorms most of the day on Friday. We'll hit about 80, a few scattered showers over the weekend. I'm meteorologist Steve Hamilton on KSST and KRVA FM.
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2: Governor Greg Abbott issued a statewide disaster proclamation to allow expanded use of dyed diesel on Texas roads. The proclamation also raises the allowable weight for fuel, agricultural, and timber loads, and suspends Texas low-emission diesel rules to the extent that the EPA authorizes. The governor also requested that the EPA waive federal ultra-low sulfur diesel requirements. Dyed diesel is off-road fuel marked red, typically used in agricultural operations, and sold without a motor fuels tax. Because it is untaxed, state law ordinarily bars its use on public roadways. The governor's proclamation suspends state restrictions and associated penalties so operators can use such fuel on Texas roads. It does not waive the underlying fuel tax. The proclamation also suspends state oversized and overweight permitting requirements for vehicles loaded with fuel, agricultural, or timber products, and allows those loads at a gross weight of up to 95,000 pounds. Governor Abbott asked EPA Administrator Lee Zeldin for a temporary Clean Air Act waiver of federal ultra-low sulfur diesel rules and the text-led rules that apply in 110 Texas counties. Those standards limit which diesel can be sold, and a waiver would allow more fuel to reach Texas pumps.
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2: Here's your KSST KRVA FM weather. Lots of rain today and tomorrow with that low pressure system and cold front slowly moving through our area. Mid-80s on the afternoon high today. Rain looks likely. Showers and upper 60s for the overnight. Rain and thunderstorms most of the day on Friday. We'll hit about 80, a few scattered showers over the weekend. I'm meteorologist Steve Hamilton on KSST and KRVA FM.
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1: Here's your KSST KRVA FM weather, mid-70s for the overnight hours, and some heavy rainfall possible with that cold front moving through. Showers and thunderstorms are likely. Then all day Friday, we're expecting rain, upper 70s on the high. Showers continue on Friday night. More showers are likely on Saturday, a few showers Sunday. I'm meteorologist Steve Hamilton on KSST and KRVA FM.
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2: A summer of drought is taking a toll on East Texas hay producers. With less grass available for livestock and the potential for sharply higher hay prices heading into winter, David Powell, owner of the East Texas Hay Company, tells KYTX Television that a typical season produces 3 to 4 cuttings of hay. This year he expects to get only 2. The effects are already being felt by cattle ranchers. Powell said grass that would normally remain thick into the fall has struggled to grow, forcing some ranchers to begin feeding hay already when normally that would not start until November or December. Powell said the reduced supply could also force ranchers to look outside East Texas for hay. That added demand, combined with the smaller local supply, could push prices significantly higher. Last year, cattle quality hay sold for roughly $45 to $50 per roll. Powell expects that price could approach $100 this year. The drought is also affecting the quality of the hay that's growing. Powell said one of his fields should have grass roughly 18 inches to 2 feet tall at this point in the season. Instead, much of it is only 6 to 8 inches. Rain this week is offering some hope, although Powell said the grass will need time to recover before it begins another growth cycle. And that could be a week to 10 days after the rainfall. KSST News.
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1: Here's your KSST KRVA FM weather, mid-70s for the overnight hours and some heavy rainfall possible with a cold front moving through. Showers and thunderstorms are likely. Then all day Friday, we're expecting rain, upper 70s on the high. Showers continue on Friday night. More showers are likely on Saturday, a few showers Sunday. I'm meteorologist Steve Hamilton on KSST and KRVA FM.
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2: An East Texas woman who gave birth while in a coma has died, her family has announced. 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Doctors were able to save the baby with an emergency C-section. At the time, her husband Sean was in Afghanistan with the U.S. Army, and he was flown home to be with his wife and son. The Brown story was often shared on the Facebook page, Bringing Home the Browns, where updates about Heather Brown and the family would be provided. In an update shared in the summer of 2025, the page shared that the Brown son, John, was heading into the seventh grade. Heather remained in a coma for more than 14 years. Her husband, Sean, announced on Wednesday that Heather died on September 18th. He wrote on Facebook, "It is with a heavy heart I announce that Heather passed away. Her memorial service will be held at Gregton Missionary Baptist Church in Longview at 2 p.m. on October 10th. 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
1: Here's your KSST KRBA FM weather, mid-70s for the overnight hours and some heavy rainfall possible with that cold front moving through. Showers and thunderstorms are likely. Then all day Friday, we're expecting rain, upper 70s on the high. Showers continue on Friday night. More showers are likely on Saturday, a few showers Sunday. I'm meteorologist Steve Hamilton on KSST and KRVA FM.
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6: The Dallas Mavericks have started training camp for the 2026-27 season under new head coach Dusty May, who won the NCAA championship last season at Michigan. Last year's NBA Rookie of the Year, Cooper Flagg, was asked about his offseason.
7: It was great. You know, it really

0: went by in a hurry, but you know, I thought I got some really good time to take care of my body, get rested, but then also get some really good, you know, individual work in and skill work. So, you know, I feel really good about, you know, progress and development over the summer.
1: Flagg, who's still 19 years old, grew an inch to 6'10" in the offseason. He'll turn 20 on December 21st. Kyrie Irving is expected to be healthy to begin the season after sitting out the entirety of the 2025-26 year while recovering from a torn ACL. Flagg says he's looking forward to playing with Kyrie.
0: Yeah, looking forward to it a lot. I mean, to be able to share the court with him and somebody that has his knowledge and experience, it's going to be great for me to be able to learn from him, you know, real time on the court. And, you know, obviously he's been giving me advice and helping me, you know, throughout my career so far. But, you know, it's different, you know, being able to actually see it, you know, in person and with my eyes, what he's able to do and how he can help me.
1: The Mavericks' first preseason game is Friday, October 9th versus the Houston Rockets in China.
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1: Here's your KSST KRVA FM weather, mid-70s for the overnight hours and some heavy rainfall possible with that cold front moving through. Showers and thunderstorms are likely. Then all day Friday, we're expecting rain, upper 70s on the high. Showers continue on Friday night. More showers are likely on Saturday, a few showers Sunday. I'm meteorologist Steve Hamilton on KSST and KRVA FM.
2: 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There was a sudden jolt and our submarine crashed on the seafloor. We were in total darkness.
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2: It's been a week of accepting blame for Dallas Cowboys head coach Brian Schottenheimer after the last second 34-31 loss to Baltimore last Sunday. DallasCowboys.com reporter Mickey Spagnola says it's part of a head coach's job to take the blame for mistakes and losses to let the players know he's on their side. He says it's the same with quarterback Dak Prescott.
3: Think about what the quarterback does. You know, he never blames anybody, right?
4: Right.
3: It's always my bad. 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And later, the next week, middle of the week, he kept taking blame for this and taking blame for that. And I'm watching this, and I'm going, okay, I guess that's what the quarterback has to do, in my mind. So he was walking by, and I was looking at him. He goes, what are you looking at? I go, I'm looking at all the stab wounds you got from falling on your sword. And he looked at me and smiled. He goes, part of being a quarterback.
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3: And so that, I think sometimes it's part of being the head coach, same thing.
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0: I write the songs. 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
1: Here's your KSST KRVA FM weather, mid-70s for the overnight hours and some heavy rainfall possible with that cold front moving through. Showers and thunderstorms are likely. Then all day Friday, we're expecting rain, upper 70s on the high. Showers continue on Friday night. More showers are likely on Saturday, a few showers Sunday. I'm meteorologist Steve Hamilton on KSST and KRVA FM.
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5: Texas state emergency officials transitioned the State Emergency Operations Center to 24/7 round-the-clock operations on Tuesday morning, September 29th, as high-level preparedness measures took effect across the state. The escalation follows an urgent press briefing delivered Monday by Governor Greg Abbott. Alongside state emergency leaders, officials warned that a dangerous collision between tropical moisture from Hurricane Polo and a slow-moving Pacific cold front could unleash excessive downpours, severe thunderstorms, and localized rainfall totals reaching 10 to 20 inches. Local emergency management officials are closely tracking the eastward progression of the front. Rain chances will steadily ramp up starting Wednesday evening, September 30th, with the heaviest precipitation expected throughout Thursday and Friday. Heavy downpours occurring over brief periods pose a distinct threat to rural roadways, low-lying pastures, and drainage structures. Drivers traveling along Interstate 30, State Highway 19, and local county roads should anticipate sudden pooling of water and reduced visibility. AgriLife Extension agents in Hopkins County are encouraging local cattle and livestock owners to move herds out of low-lying creek bottoms and low pastures ahead of midweek rain bands. Residents should secure outdoor property, restock family emergency supply kits, and park vehicles in high areas.
1: Coming up October.

0: 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The event will be held in downtown Sulphur Springs on Celebration Plaza. In case of rain, it will be held at Christus Trinity Clinic, 113 Airport Road.
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2: So early.
1: Yes, it is. Pour yourself a cup of coffee, go out and gather those eggs, and get ready for the early bird news.

0: 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I'm Jessica Domel with Washington AgWatch on the Texas Farm Bureau Radio Network. The U.S. Department of Agriculture has launched a new tool to help farmers and ranchers find the information they need. It is called Ag Insights. Joseph Parsons, administrator of USDA's National Agricultural Statistics Service, says it serves as a key component of NASA's data modernization strategy.
1: Ag Insights, whenever we release a new report, we'll have tabular data, charts, and maps all into one single web-based interface, and you can filter that and you can change it around if you want to export that into a spreadsheet for yourself or even embed that graphic. So you've got a lot of added interactivity.
0: The tool is designed to ensure farmers and ranchers have easier access to the latest agricultural data so they can make informed decisions. Lauren Stump, Agriculture Deputy Undersecretary for Research, Education, and Economics, says prior to the launch of Ag Insights,
2: NAS puts out so many reports every year, and with those reports comes a static PDF that includes the information, analysis, and descriptions, and it's written format. But when you want to look through that data, you've got to then go to QuickStats, or you have to look through that PDF. And if you're tracking this over time, some farmers say they'll go into the PDFs, and then they make their own spreadsheets based off of them. That's a pretty inefficient way to go about your day-to-day business.
0: Ag Insights incorporates back-end NAS QuickStats data
2: and puts it into an integrated platform that is interactive. 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
4: 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Singer Sting has a birthday, and the comic strip Peanuts was syndicated in newspapers on this day in 1950. Can you get as much nutrition from dried fruit as fresh? Generally, yes. In fact, most nutrients are more concentrated in dried fruit, and it usually has a higher fiber content by weight or volume. So what are the downsides? Calories and sugar. 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Dietary recommendations often count a half cup of dried fruit is equivalent to a full cup of fresh. So keep portion sizes down and avoid added sugar to make dried fruit a nutritious snack. Here's the Old Farmer's Almanac Radio Report. 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

0: from the Texas State Network. Welcome to Texas in the Morning. Coming up, the president came to Texas to campaign for a candidate at the top of the ticket here. The guy charged with plotting an attack at the state capitol has now been moved to federal custody.
1: Flood watches remain across parts of the state through tomorrow morning as more waves of rain hit you, while other areas stay dry. I'm meteorologist Dan Brunoff. Your weekend forecast coming up.
0: Mike Rogers has the other side of the news. Jet Nelson is at the TSN Sports Desk. Good morning. I'm Alan Skaya. The Peterbilt truck manufacturing plant in Denton may have been the backdrop of the president's Texas stop on Thursday, but Ken Paxton's Senate race took center stage.
2: What a difference a day makes. On Wednesday, Ken Paxton was heard on a secretly recorded tape blaming the Trump midterm for his poor polling numbers. 24 hours later,
3: we got to get this guy elected. You got a freako. You got a freako that's running against him. Give me a break. You notice the way all of a sudden he's eating meat.
2: Trump was also there to highlight manufacturing growth since raising tariffs. 1,000 new jobs at Peterbilt.
3: 200 trucks a day. That's, they sell them faster than they can make them, and that's why you're expanding. And
2: Senator Ted Cruz was there, and Denton Mayor Chris Watts. Also, Dennis Rodman.
3: He's the greatest rebounder. That's according to Michael Jordan and some other people that I know.
2: In Austin, Chris Fox, TSN News.
0: The report finds more than half of those living along the Texas border say the presence of ICE agents is making their life harder, not safer. It included quotes from some of the respondents. Laura Goldstein did the survey for the ACLU.
4: We are by the border, and it has never been dangerous like it is now.
0: Since President Trump took office for his second term, 1 in 4 ICE arrests has been in Texas, but the raids have included a pair of agent-involved shootings in both Houston and Austin. And Governor Greg Abbott says the San Antonio man accused of plotting an attack at the state capitol has now been moved to federal custody.
5: The Texas Department of Public Safety worked with federal officials to make sure that federal charges were going to be brought against him.
0: An arrest report shows that Benny Caldera was arrested at his home in Converse. It was one of his friends who called police after hearing the 40-year-old was going to Austin. He said he was angry that at the American-Israeli Public Affairs Committee and reportedly said these people have to be exterminated. Prosecutors have filed charges against four men they say were carrying out a clean scanning scheme around Houston.
6: The so-called clean scanning scams operate to sell fake passing vehicle emissions reports using inspection equipment that's moved away from stations where they're registered and taken to locations to be used to generate bogus reports. The vehicles that got the passing grades were never properly tested. The fake inspections then uploaded into the Texas Commission on Environmental Quality database. According to court records, this operation cranked out some 24,000 fake inspection records throughout the month of May. Those records said to have been worth $1.2 to $2.4 million. Barbara Schwartz, TSN News.
0: Texas Board of Pardons and Paroles has granted a request from the former Dallas police officer who shot a man in his own apartment.
7: Amber Geiger was convicted of murder after she shot and killed Botham John. Geiger had just returned home from her job as a Dallas police officer and went to the wrong apartment. She was sentenced to 10 years in prison. She's been granted parole after serving 7 years of that sentence. The attorney for Botham John's family says they opposed her parole request and wanted her to serve the full 10 years. There's no word yet on when she will actually be released by the Texas Department of Criminal Justice. Stephen Pickering, TSN News.
0: Arlington police have released body cam video from an officer-involved shooting earlier this month that left one man dead. Police were called to a home September 17th for a report of a suicidal man with access to knives. Officers found a 56-year-old David Eversall inside a room with a family member.
8: When officers entered the room, Mr. Eversall became very upset and pulled out a large knife. The officers gave him multiple verbal commands to drop the knife, but he did not comply. In an attempt to de-escalate the situation, the officer started backing out of the room. He lowered his weapon, but at that moment, Mr. Eversall came towards the officer, still holding the knife.
0: Chief Al Jones says the officer then fired shots and hit Eversall. He says there's two investigations still going, the criminal investigation and an administrative investigation to determine if police officers followed policy. Texas could soon get even bigger.
9: State lawmakers are seriously talking about annexing parts of New Mexico. West Texas Representative Brooks Landgraf says it's actually their politicians who brought up the idea. Those in eastern New Mexico feel like the state treats them as their piggy bank because of their oil and gas reserves.
10: It's a region where it's exploited for its natural resources, and then the money is taken and spent elsewhere.
9: The state AG's office says annexation would require approval from both state legislatures and Congress. In San Antonio, Michael Board, TSN News.
0: That flash flood watch is stretching from the Rio Grande to the Gulf Coast and up through northeast Texas to the Oklahoma border. Some areas can expect another day of heavy rain, producing up to 3 inches of rain per hour in some of the heaviest rain. That rain caused sewer overflows at a couple spots in Fort Worth this week. The city says its crews are cleaning and disinfecting those areas. Dan Brunoff is going to have the statewide forecast coming up.
11: Go Texan from the State Fair of Texas, powered by the Texas Department of Agriculture.
7: The story behind Brockhouse Jerky is just as memorable as the flavor. Friends came together to help John Rice turn a hobby into a business.
12: I started really making jerky a lot because my friends would buy it from me because my son was in the hospital for 5 months. So we used jerky money to go back and forth to the hospital for snacks for my wife, for us just to, you know, be able to buy gas. So for 5 months, he was in the NICU. Fast forward, he starts getting out of the NICU. Also, just at the same time, just about to get laid off from a really, really awesome company that I really enjoyed being there, but they shut down the company, right? So I was about to get laid off. The day I was getting laid off, my friends from the basketball gym pushed a check across the table to me and put me in business and said, they believe it. We believe it. Don't know nothing about jerky, but we believe in you, John. So that's how this all happened. That's how I got into the jerky business, from my grandfather's recipe.
7: From the Go Texan Pavilion at the State Fair of Texas, I'm Stephen Pickering, TSN News.
0: Yep.
1: Well, here comes the weekend rather quickly, and a lot of you are going to continue to see welcome rain. I'm meteorologist Dan Brunoff. Weather's next.
0: It's when Texas in the Morning continues.
13: She was 14 years old, for sale in a motel off I-35. Traffic through Dallas, Austin, and San Antonio. Now her traffickers are in prison because Ken Paxton put them there. 40 years for the trafficker, 20 years for the woman who posted the ads online. The human trafficking and organized crime unit that locked them up, Ken Paxton built it. The website that sold kids like used cars, Ken Paxton shut it down. Politicians talk the talk about protecting our kids. Ken Paxton walks their traffickers directly to prison, protecting Texas kids and locking up the people who prey on them online and off. Prosecutor, Dad, Attorney General, Ken Paxton for U.S. Senate. Texas PAC is responsible for the content of this advertising. Paid for by Texas PAC, not authorized by any candidate or candidates committee. 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
16: 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We'll call him back and see if we can get our money back.
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0: 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Time now for a look at the weather. Here is TSN Chief Meteorologist Dan Brunoff.
1: Hey, thank you so much. Fry-yay for all of us. Pay-yay for some of us. And rain-yay for a lot of us here across the Lone Star State. It's been a rainy week. Great news. And again, this rain that's been falling across the eastern third of the state continues this morning. Still have an upper-level low spinning across the eastern New Mexico. It's pretty much cut off. It'll slowly spit out two more disturbances. One right now coming through central Texas has produced more rain that's developed overnight. Pretty much draw line almost along Interstate 35 from Dallas, or really from Greenville, up Interstate 30 through Dallas, down to the west of Waco, west of Hillsboro right now, getting heavy rain down towards Gatesville and Killeen and Lampasas. Also, some pretty heavy rain getting ready to work its way into Austin there. So 35 will be off and on showers if you're driving from Dallas to San Antonio this morning. Also, moderate rain continues in East Texas, stretching from around Kilgore down through Palestine and Crockett. down into Madisonville there along 190 and 21 through Bryan College Station, Navasota, Houston, northwest sides of town are getting some light rain, heavy rain on the east sides of Houston around Pasadena, moving towards Baytown and LaPorte there on the north shores of the Galveston Bay. Coastal rain, heavy rain moving into Bay City, Port Lavaca getting hammered right now, as well as Matagorda Bay, and farther south and west of Corpus Christi, Alice, Kingsville. Heavy rain right now, raining heavily also there along the Texas-Mexico border around McAllen. And there's a bunch of rain in northern Mexico. South Texas, you got a ton of rain coming today. And again, the eastern third of the state, more rain also along 281 and points east. Okay, so we also have a cold front that's moving through the state right now. It's moving very slow. It's come through. It's moving into Wichita Falls right now. It's through Childress. You're at 64. Wichita Falls is at 73. It's 55 with a north wind gusting to 30 in Dalhart right now. It's dropped to 60 in Lubbock. Nice fall air coming into your area. But it's well up into the upper 60s to mid-70s in the eastern half of the state. A lot of humidity out there for all of you. All right, we got more rain coming. I'm going to keep it brief, but today, eastern half of the state, more rain. And then the pattern shifts into the hill country in the Trans-Pecos and the upper Rio Grande Valley during the morning and afternoon on Saturday, mainly along and west of Interstate 35, and especially along the coast and deep south Texas into Sunday as well. Temps will be into the 70s northwest of the front and up close to 80 southeast of the front. I'm meteorologist Dan Brunoff in the TSN Forecast Center.
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13: What do we really know about James Tallarico? Tallarico said,
18: defending trans Texans is something we have to do every day.
13: Tallarico supported using taxpayer dollars for sex change surgeries on young children. Claimed denying your child's gender identity is abusive. Said the trans community needs abortion care too. And even called Jesus a radical feminist. And said God is non-binary.
18: Defending trans Texans is something we have to do every day.
13: But it gets worse. James Tallarico voted to allow biological men access to women's bathrooms in schools and for biological boys to play in girls' sports, saying some things are more important than fair competition in sports.
18: Defending trans Texans is something we have to do every day.
13: Radical liberal James Tallarico. For they, them, not you. Texas PAC is responsible for the content of this advertising, paid for by Texas PAC, not authorized by any candidate or candidate's committee. TexasPAC.org.
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22: I'm Jen Nelson with your Texas in the Morning Sports Report. The Houston Texans heard from the coordinators yesterday as they prep for Sunday's meeting with the Cowboys. The defense is dealing with a situation in the linebacker room as Azeez Al-Shaair is questionable with a groin injury, and Jake Hansen is now running the defense. Here's Texans defensive coordinator Matt Burke on the squad being in good hands.
23: Obviously, when you lose good players, it affects. But we've been up here multiple times in terms of next man up mentality, and whoever those guys are, I mean, we have enough microphones now. We can put pretty much one in everyone's helmet during practice, so everyone's kind of hearing it and going through that process. So,
22: kickoff against Dallas is set for noon Sunday with coverage on Fox. The Dallas Stars start the season tonight as they host the St. Louis Blues, a team they defeated twice in the preseason. Both teams are looking for strong starts in the Central Division as the Stars competed for first in the division a year ago. The Blues were a decent playoff contender. Dallas will be without two-time two-time All-Star Matt Duchene as he got placed on the IR yesterday with a lower body injury and will miss most of the first half of the season. Here's Stars head coach Glenn Gulenson on the importance of starting the season strong.
2: I think we had 46 one-goal games, so we know how tight everything is every night. If you look at our opponent coming up, the Blues, every game was tight. I think three of them came down to the last minute. We don't expect anything different. I do know that at the start of the year, there's a little bit more chaos in the games until teams find their footing, and some rookie will be leading scoring for a while until the big guys start to play, and then everything will even out. It's about who finds their game the quickest, so hopefully that's us.
22: Puck drop between Dallas and St. Louis is set for 8 tonight with coverage on TNT. The Dallas Cowboys are gearing up for the in-state battle with the Houston Texans set for Sunday afternoon. While the Dallas defense is waiting for its big break in the first year under defensive coordinator Christian Parker, they might have a shot as the Texans often has been inconsistent scoring-wise. The addition of Joey Porter Jr. to the Cowboys from the Steelers will be a major addition to the cornerback room, but only if he plays. At the moment, Porter is questionable with his lingering back injury. Also trying to prove himself is head coach Brian Schottenheimer, whose poor management late against the Ravens cost Dallas the win. Here's Shotty on the team still having their eyes on the playoffs.
3: Jane, I've never doubted that. I mean, like I said, Jerry and I have talked from the very beginning. We're in a win-now mindset. That doesn't change. Why? Well, Jerry's 84. That's one reason. Dak Prescott's still playing at an elite level. We've got some elite weapons on offense, and the defense is getting better. And, again, you add a player like this that, I've just had a ton of respect for the way he plays, the flexibility he gives you. You can do different things away from him because he's so talented, and the physicality that he brings is unique.
22: Kickoff between the Cowboys and Texans is set for noon Sunday. With your Texas in the Morning Sports Report, I'm Jet Nelson.
4: Coming up, something strangely familiar out on the highway, the return of the station wagon. I'm Mike Rogers. The story's coming up on the other side of the news.
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13: What do we really know about James Tallarico? Tallarico said,
24: defending trans Texans is something we have to do every day.
13: Tallarico supported using taxpayer dollars for sex change surgeries on young children. Claimed denying your child's gender identity is abusive. Said the trans community needs abortion care too. And even called Jesus a radical feminist. And said God is non-binary.
24: Defending trans Texans is something we have to do every day.
13: But it gets worse. James Tallarico voted to allow biological men access to women's bathrooms in schools and for biological boys to play in girls' sports, saying some things are more important than fair competition in sports.
24: Defending trans Texans is something we have to do every day.
13: Radical liberal James Tallarico, for they, them, not you. Texas PAC is responsible for the content of this advertising, paid for by Texas PAC, not authorized by any candidate or candidates committee. TexasPAC.org.
25: 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So let's keep the Lone Star State burning bright, not burning down.
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27: There was a time, Ken McDaniel says, that people laughed when they saw him driving around in his 1977 Chevy Malibu station wagon. 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
28: So I started thinking, these things are starting to get rare. 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
27: That would be the American Station Wagon Owners Association.
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27: Growing membership of which is just one part of the renaissance that station wagons are currently experiencing.
28: Oh, the Mercury Colony Parks, the Fort Country Squires, the Oswego Vista Cruisers.
30: What a wagon!
6: It actually seats 9 people in absolute comfort.
27: Didn't everyone have one of these growing up?
28: Wagons tended to work for a living. 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
27: But few ever considered actually hanging on to one and restoring it until about 10 years ago when they stopped making them. So now, naturally, everyone wants one.
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27: Used car dealers can't keep them on the lots.
28: Kind of a nostalgic kind of thing.
27: Or a California kind of thing. That's where this resurgence started, with people buying them to cruise the beaches.
6: Believe me when I say you just can't buy a bigger station wagon anywhere, at any price.
28: I don't ever think they're going to be worth, you know, what, like a 57 Chevy is, you know, or a classic Corvette. But they're always going to be unique vehicles, and I think at a car show in the future, they're going to, draw attention because there aren't many of them around anymore.
27: And I'm Mike Rogers with the other side of the news on TSN.
26: Making news beyond the Lone Star State, investigators are calling a pilot a hero for his actions on that Fly Dubai flight this week. They say Smit Mokhtar fought for his life after his co-pilot stabbed him. He's now recovering at the hospital, but investigators say he opened the cockpit door, and that let passengers get into the cockpit and subdue the other pilot. The flight was carrying 182 people and made an emergency landing in Saudi Arabia. Israeli authorities say the attacker was from Oman. He's been arrested. Lawyers for Krista Pike say she's still alive, but in critical condition. Tennessee tried to put her to death this week for a murder back in 1995. The state tried to execute her by lethal injection, but neither the initial dose nor the backup killed her. She was still snoring when the execution chamber's microphone was cut off more than an hour into the attempt. Her lawyers say she's being treated, and the governor of Tennessee called the case deeply disturbing. He was ordering an independent review. Hurricane Rachel has strengthened into a Category 3 storm off Mexico's Pacific coast. Rachel is churning about 200 miles south of Baja California this morning. It's not expected to hit land. The National Hurricane Center says it'll keep moving west into the open Pacific. Parts of the Baja Peninsula and northern Mexico are still dealing with the flooding and damage from Hurricane Polo. Defense Secretary Pete Hegseth is launching an Office of Religious Affairs at the Pentagon. He says the office will provide what he describes as first-class religious support and answer directly to him. Our top story, the president spent time in Texas this week campaigning for Ken Paxton. This is Texas in the Morning. I'm Alan Skaya, TSN News.
13: She was 14 years old, for sale in a motel off I-35. Traffic through Dallas, Austin, and San Antonio. Now her traffickers are in prison because Ken Paxton put them there. 40 years for the trafficker, 20 years for the woman who posted the ads online. The human trafficking and organized crime unit that locked them up, Ken Paxton built it. The website that sold kids like used cars, Ken Paxton shut it down. Politicians talk the talk about protecting our kids. Ken Paxton walks their traffickers directly to prison, protecting Texas kids and locking up the people who prey on them online and off. Prosecutor, dad, attorney general, Ken Paxton for U.S. Senate. 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
0: TSN News. I'm Kristen Yates, and this is the Lone Star Farm and Ranch Report for Friday, October 2nd.
1: Flood watches remain across parts of the state through tomorrow morning as more waves of rain hit you, while other areas stay dry. I'm meteorologist Dan Brunoff. Your weekend forecast coming up.
0: We also have a complete market recap coming up. Leading our news this morning, the man accused of plotting an attack on the Texas State Capitol building is facing even more legal trouble.
9: The suspect, Benny Caldera Jr., originally faced state charges of making a terroristic threat, and he was about to be released on bond. Governor Greg Abbott says DPS worked with the FBI to get him booked on federal charges of possessing a gun with an obliterated serial number.
12: We need to recognize that we live in a time when there are people who make these types of threats.
9: It was one of Caldera's friends who called the cops after hearing the 40-year-old was going to Austin. Court papers show he was angry at the American-Israeli Public Affairs Committee and reportedly wanted them exterminated. In San Antonio, Michael Board, TSN News.
0: A new report finds that more than half of those living along the Texas border say the presence of ICE agents is making their daily life harder, not safer. And that includes quotes from some of the respondents.
14: We are by the border, and it has never been dangerous like it is now.
0: Lauren Goldstein did the survey for the ACLU of Texas. Since President Trump's second term began, one in four ICE arrests have been in Texas. However, those raids have included a pair of agent-involved shootings across Houston and Austin. The price of diesel remains near record high levels, squeezing farmers' profit margins. As of September 29th, the average price for diesel stands at nearly $6.44 a gallon, just off the record high average of nearly $6.53 set September 22nd. Greg Ibendahl, farm management specialist at Kansas State University, says geopolitical issues have disrupted key areas like the Strait of Hormuz, as has the ongoing Russia-Ukrainian war.
15: Even if Russia and Ukraine would come to an agreement, you know, that Russia has enough damage in the refineries. That's just something you can say, we're going to produce as much diesel fuel as we did before. That's going to be a long-term project to get that fixed. Even in the best situation where we got the Gulf totally open, and we were starting running ships again, and Russia and Ukraine came to some agreement where they were no longer bombing each other. You know, it would still take over a year before prices would go down. And certainly, they probably wouldn't go up anymore, but it would be a long-term process to get things back to where they were before here. So, you know, the pre-war situation is probably at least a year, even in the very best situation, before that gets into a situation like that again.
0: The new fiscal year has begun, but without a new farm bill, farm aid, or permanent year-round E15 passage. However, there is a silver lining. Fiscal 2027 kicked off with improvements in reference prices and other gains short of a new farm bill. Senate Majority Leader John Thune.
17: A lot of the essential aspects and components of the farm bill legislation were done last summer in the working families tax cuts. We addressed the safety net programs and commodity title conservation, disaster assistance.
0: Still outstanding are the rest of the farm bill, added farm aid, and long-sought help for biofuel producers.
17: But there are other pieces that need to get done to provide certainty, and there are a lot of us who care about E15, which is a big component in the farm bill that the Democrats all voted against when it came out of the committee.
0: Many Democrats backed year-round E15 sales and had farm bill amendments included, but rejected the final package in a dispute over SNAP funding. Senate Democratic Leader Chuck Schumer said back in August,
18: "The Republicans should not expect, Trump should not expect business as usual when they're engaged in an aimless war that is raising the cost for American people, losing lives, tearing apart our alliances. No business as usual."
0: The question now is how much will or could get done in a lame duck Congress. Winter is just around the corner, and it looks like El Nino will continue to dominate upcoming forecasts. John Baranek, ag meteorologist for DTN, talked about El Nino's influence on U.S. weather this year.
19: Yeah, so what El Nino does, I mean, it's going to be the record one. We're basically in record territory already. So this is going to be the driving force. I mean, we are going to see some variation to it, and it's not going to be consistently like I'm about to say. But overall, what we really see during El Ninos is a very, very warm winter period, especially across the northern half of the U.S. So we should expect a lot more higher temperatures. We'll still get storm systems moving through. I think we'll get less snowfall, even up here by me. So I'm really excited about that. I hate pushing snow. So if we don't have to do that up here so much, I'll be really happy about it.
0: Ronick said even with warmer temps through much of the Midwest, there will still be winter storms.
19: What can happen, though, is that we get this secondary storm track to kind of set up from the Four Corners area, from California, up towards Maine and Minnesota, up into the upper Midwest. And so Illinois is kind of on the edge of that with the active storm track across the south that I mentioned earlier, and the secondary one that's kind of off to the west. It kind of leaves Illinois, Indiana, really much of the Ohio Valley states in kind of a gap. So we see less frequent precipitation events on average. Usually December during these big super El Nino events are pretty active, actually. So it might be actually kind of wet in December, but you take the season as a whole and it should be lower precipitation.
0: Many of the northern states may see some rainfall rather than winter snowfall.
19: We're looking at warmer temperatures, continued precipitation, so that's mostly rainfall. We're going to get more rainfall events out of it, less snow. That might be an interesting thing to happen across not just me, but Wisconsin and the Dakotas, Montana, up into Canada, where we just don't have the snowpack this coming year. And that might leave us a little bit more dependent on that spring rainfall to return and get us wet again. So we'll be watching out for that.
0: Still to come, we have more ag news, Chief Meteorologist Dan Brunoff's weather, and the markets as the Lone Star Farm and Ranch Report continues. 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
13: What do we really know about James Tallarico? Tallarico said,
2: defending Trans Texas is something we have to do every day.
13: Tallarico supported using taxpayer dollars for sex change surgeries on young children. Claimed denying your child's gender identity is abusive. Said the trans community needs abortion care too. And even called Jesus a radical feminist. And said God is non-binary.
2: Defending Trans Texas is something we have to do every day.
13: But it gets worse. James Tallarico voted to allow biological men access to women's bathrooms in schools and for biological boys to play in girls' sports, saying some things are more important than fair competition in sports.
2: Defending Trans Texas is something we have to do every day.
13: Radical liberal James Tallarico, for they, them, not you. Texas PAC is responsible for the content of this advertising, paid for by Texas PAC, not authorized by any candidate or candidates committee. Texas

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2: Council.
3: Welcome back to the Lone Star Farm and Ranch Report. This week, the top Texas Senate candidates face similar questions from the U.S. Hispanic Business Council. We have a comparison of their answers.
4: Democrat James Tallarico said his type 1 diabetes diagnosis at the age of 28 exposed him to the broken healthcare system up close. He says ending medical monopolies will bring down costs and...
5: I will fight tooth and nail to reverse those cuts to the ACA. I will fight to cap the cost of more life-saving drugs like EpiPens and cancer drugs, and I will fight for a public option.
4: Republican Ken Paxton is not an advocate of government-provided health care. He's developed the Protecting the Texas Promise Act.
6: People are inundated now with medical expenses and prescription drug costs. This would allow them to deduct for each person and their family up to $25,000. That ends up, could end up being a lot of money.
4: In Austin, Chris Fox, TSN News.
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8: 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I'm Rod Bain reporting for the U.S. Department of Agriculture in Washington, D.C.
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10: The story behind Brockhouse Jerky is just as memorable as the flavor. 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
11: I started really making jerky a lot because my friends would buy it from me because my son was in the hospital for 5 months. So we used jerky money to go back and forth to the hospital for snacks for my wife, for us just to, you know, be able to buy gas. So for 5 months, he was in the NICU. Fast forward, he starts getting out of the NICU. Also, just at the same time, just about to get laid off from a really, really awesome company that I really enjoyed being at, but they shut down the company, right? So I was about to get laid off. The day I was getting laid off, my friends from the basketball gym pushed a check across the table to me and put me in business and said, they believe it, we believe it, don't know nothing about jerky, but we believe in you, John. So that's how this all happened. That's how I got into the jerky business, from my grandfather's recipe.
10: From the Go Texan Pavilion at the State Fair of Texas, I'm Stephen Pickering, TSN News.
3: Still to come.
12: Well, here comes the weekend rather quickly, and a lot of you are going to continue to see welcome rain. I'm meteorologist Dan Brunoff. Weather's next.
3: As the Lone Star Farm and Ranch Report continues, this is TSN News.
13: She was 14 years old, for sale in a motel off I-35. Traffic through Dallas, Austin, and San Antonio. Now her traffickers are in prison because Ken Paxton put them there. 40 years for the trafficker, 20 years for the woman who posted the ads online. The human trafficking and organized crime unit that locked them up, Ken Paxton built it. The website that sold kids like used cars, Ken Paxton shut it down. Politicians talk the talk about protecting our kids. Ken Paxton walks their traffickers directly to prison, protecting Texas kids and locking

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4: Hey, thank you so much. Fry-yay for all of us, pay-yay for some of us, and rain-yay for a lot of us here across the Lone Star State. It's been a rainy week. Great news. And again, this rain that's been falling across the eastern third of the state continues this morning. Still have an upper-level low spinning across the eastern New Mexico. It's pretty much cut off. It'll slowly spit out two more disturbances. One right now coming through central Texas has produced more rain that's developed overnight. Pretty much draw line almost along Interstate 35 from Dallas, or really from Greenville, up Interstate 30 through Dallas, down to the west of Waco, west of Hillsboro right now, getting heavy rain down towards Gatesville and Killeen and Lampasas. Also, some pretty heavy rain getting ready to work its way into Austin there. So 35 will be off and on showers if you're driving from Dallas to San Antonio this morning. Also, moderate rain continues in East Texas, stretching from around Kilgore down through Palestine and Crockett, down into Madisonville there along 190 and 21 through Bryan College Station, Navasota, Houston, northwest sides of town are getting some light rain, heavy rain on the east sides of Houston around Pasadena, moving towards Baytown and LaPorte there on the north shores of the Galveston Bay. Coastal rain, heavy rain moving into Bay City, Port Lavaca getting hammered right now, as well as Matagorda Bay, and farther south and west of Corpus Christi, Alice, Kingsville. Heavy rain right now, raining heavily also there along the Texas-Mexico border around McAllen. And there's a bunch of rain in northern Mexico. South Texas, you got a ton of rain coming today. And again, the eastern third of the state, more rain also along 281 and points east. Okay, so we also have a cold front that's moving through the state right now. It's moving very slow. It's moving into Wichita Falls right now. It's through Childress. You're at 64. Wichita Falls is at 73. It's 55 with a north wind gusting to 30 in Dalhart right now. It's dropped to 60 in Lubbock. Nice fall air coming into your area. But it's well up into the upper 60s to mid-70s in the eastern half of the state. A lot of humidity out there for all of you. All right, we got more rain coming. I'm going to keep it brief, but today, eastern half of the state, more rain. And then the pattern shifts into the hill country in the Trans-Pecos and the upper Rio Grande Valley during the morning and afternoon on Saturday, mainly along and west of Interstate 35 and especially along the coast and deep south Texas into Sunday as well. Temps will be into the 70s northwest of the front and up close to 80 southeast of the front. I'm meteorologist Dan Brunoff in the TSN Forecast Center.
3: We have a check of the markets up next as the Lone Star Farm and Ranch Report continues. 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
5: What do we really know about James Tallarico? Tallarico said,
6: defending trans Texans is something we have to do every day.
5: Tallarico supported using taxpayer dollars for sex change surgeries on young children. Claimed denying your child's gender identity is abusive. Said the trans community needs abortion care too. And even called Jesus a radical feminist. And said God is non-binary.
6: Defending trans Texans is something we have to do every day.
5: But it gets worse. James Tallarico voted to allow biological men access to women's bathrooms in schools and for biological boys to play in girls' sports, saying some things are more important than fair competition in sports.
6: Defending trans Texans is something we have to do every day.
5: Radical liberal James Tallarico, for they, them, not you. Texas PAC is responsible for the content of this advertising, paid for by Texas PAC, not authorized by any candidate or candidates committee. TexasPAC.org.
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8: Here's your KSST KRVA FM weather, mid-70s for the overnight hours and some heavy rainfall possible with that cold front moving through. Showers and thunderstorms are likely. Then all day Friday, we're expecting rain, upper 70s on the high. Showers continue on Friday night. More showers are likely on Saturday, a few showers Sunday. I'm meteorologist Steve Hamilton on KSST and KRVA FM.
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3: It is market information on the Lone Star Farm and Ranch Report. Cash cattle trade saw some light 348 to 350 dressed action in the north this week, as reported by USDA. Live sales at 219 to 220. Boxed beef prices closed yesterday lower. 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Base grade spot cotton bids in Texas from 71.02 to higher grades of 76.77 on about 300 bales. The Kotluk A index is 89.45, the AWP 66.09. The livestock complex ended Thursday mixed, with cattle contracts able to maintain their higher position and the nearby lean hog.
10: TSN headlines. Some parts of Texas are dealing with heavy rain, and that rain's going to continue into the weekend. Flash flood watches stretch from the Rio Grande up through Houston and San Antonio and into northeast Texas and to the Oklahoma border. The guy charged with planning an attack on the state capitol has now been moved to federal custody. The governor says the Department of Public Safety and FBI worked together on the investigation. The former Dallas police officer convicted of murder for killing a man in his own apartment has been granted parole. Amber Geiger has served 7 years of her 10-year sentence. Investigators say a Texas mom shot and killed her two sons. The Ellis County Sheriff's Department says the woman had non-life-threatening injuries herself, but she killed her 21- and 15-year-old sons. They're still looking at what might have led to the shootings. Basketball fans are going to have to get up early to catch the Dallas Mavericks and Houston Rockets later this month. They're going to square off in Macau, China for two games next weekend at 7 a.m. next Friday the 9th and at 5 a.m. Central a week from Sunday. With your Texas News headlines, I'm Alan Skaya.
11: She was 14 years old, for sale in a motel off I-35. Traffic through Dallas, Austin, and San Antonio. Now her traffickers are in prison because Ken Paxton put them there. 40 years for the trafficker, 20 years for the woman who posted the ads online. The human trafficking and organized crime unit that locked them up, Ken Paxton built it. The website that sold kids like used cars, Ken Paxton shut it down. Politicians talk the talk about protecting our kids. Ken Paxton walks their traffickers directly to prison, protecting Texas kids and locking up the people who prey on them online and off. Prosecutor, Dad, Attorney General, Ken Paxton for U.S. Senate. Texas PAC is responsible for the content of this advertising. Paid for by Texas PAC, not authorized by any candidate or candidates committee.
3: Less than 0.1%. State officials nationwide are focusing on rising gas and diesel prices tied to the ongoing conflict in the Middle East. Many are beginning to offer gas tax holidays and other measures to ease costs, as affordability remains a top voter concern in the upcoming critical midterm elections. With the Lone Star Farm and Ranch Report, I'm Kristen Yates, TSN News.

0: She was 14 years old, for sale in a motel off I-35. Traffic through Dallas, Austin, and San Antonio. Now her traffickers are in prison because Ken Paxton put them there. 40 years for the trafficker, 20 years for the woman who posted the ads online. The human trafficking and organized crime unit that locked them up, Ken Paxton built it. The website that sold kids like used cars, Ken Paxton shut it down. Politicians talk the talk about protecting our kids. Ken Paxton walks their traffickers directly to prison, protecting Texas kids and locking up the people who...
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0: KSN News. I'm Alan Sky. A flash flood watches stretch from the Rio Grande to the Gulf Coast and up through northeast Texas to the Oklahoma border. Some parts of Texas can expect at least another day of heavy rain, producing up to 3 inches an hour. That rain caused sewer overflows at a couple spots in Fort Worth. The city says crews will clean and disinfect those areas. They're telling people to stay away from wastewater, soil, or standing water near those spills. If you do come in contact with them, make sure you do a thorough cleaning of your clothes. Fort Worth says the overflows did not affect the city's drinking water, but they are telling people with private wells, boil the water before you use it, or use bottled water. The Peterbilt truck manufacturing plant in Denton may have been the backdrop of the president's Texas stop Thursday, but Ken Paxton's Senate race took center stage.
1: What a difference a day makes. On Wednesday, Ken Paxton was heard on a secretly recorded tape blaming the Trump midterm for his poor polling numbers. 24 hours later,
2: we gotta get this guy elected. You got a freako. You got a freako that's running against him. Give me a break. You notice the way all of a sudden he's eating meat.
1: Trump was also there to highlight manufacturing growth since raising tariffs. 1,000 new jobs at Peterbilt.
2: 200 trucks a day. They sell them faster than they can make them. And that's why you're expanding. And
1: Senator Ted Cruz was there, and Denton Mayor Chris Watts. Also, Dennis Rodman.
2: He's the greatest rebounder. That's according to Michael Jordan and some other people that I know.
1: In Austin, Chris Fox, TSN News.
0: A report finds more than half of those living along the Texas border say the presence of ICE agents is making their life harder, not safer. And includes quotes from some of the respondents. Laura Goldstein did the survey for the ACLU of Texas.
3: We are by the border, and it has never been dangerous like it is now.
0: And since the president took office in his second term, one in four ICE arrests has been in Texas, but the raids have included a pair of agent-involved shootings in both Houston and Austin. The Texas Board of Pardons and Paroles has granted a request from that former Dallas police officer who shot a man in his own apartment.
4: Amber Geiger was convicted of murder after she shot and killed Botham John. Geiger had just returned home from her job as a Dallas police officer and went to the wrong apartment. She was sentenced to 10 years in prison. She's been granted parole after serving 7 years of that sentence. The attorney for Botham John's family says they opposed her parole request and wanted her to serve the full 10 years. There's no word yet on when she will actually be released by the Texas Department of Criminal Justice. Stephen Pickering, TSN News.
0: Basketball fans will have to set an early alarm to catch the Dallas Mavericks and Houston Rockets later this month. They're going to square off against each other in Macau, China for two games next weekend at 7 a.m. next Friday and on Friday the 9th, and then 5 a.m. Central a week from Sunday. This is TSN News.
5: What do we really know about James Tallarico? Tallarico said,
6: defending trans Texans is something we have to do every day.
5: Tallarico supported using taxpayer dollars for sex change surgeries on young children. Claimed denying your child's gender identity is abusive. Said the trans community needs abortion care too. And even called Jesus a radical feminist. And said God is non-binary.
6: Defending trans Texans is something we have to do every day.
5: But it gets worse. James Tallarico voted to allow biological men access to women's bathrooms in schools and for biological boys to play in girls' sports, saying some things are more important than fair competition in sports.
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12: KSST has been reporting the news for Sulphur Springs and Hopkins County since 1947. We couldn't look to the future without remembering our past. These are the History and Heritage Files as compiled and presented by Bill Bradford, prior to 2014.
13: These are the history and heritage files for the second day of October. Sunrise 7:18, sunset 7:05. And on this day in the year 1895, the city of Sulphur Springs granted a franchise to O.J. Gorman to construct and operate an electric power plant in Sulphur Springs. The city proposed to erect 40 lamps of 25 candle power each, for which it would pay $50 a month. Any additional lamps, which we assume were street lights, would cost $1.25 a month to burn what they called the moonlight schedule. John D. Williams was mayor. On this day in 1954, Robert Carpenter of Mahoney was named as one of the six boys from Texas to go to the National 4-H Conference in Chicago. Chicago was further away in 1954. And on this day in 1964, the Wildcats defeated Terrell 14-0. And in 1988, the Wildcats went undefeated in their five pre-district games, and an amazing Wildcat defensive team, till midway in that fifth game at Kilgore, had not let any team into their end zone. Near the end of the first half,
14: Stanley back to throw. Looking. Has a man in the end zone. Touchdown. Tyrone Dial, the tight end, in the end zone for the touchdown. Let's see who got it. The Wildcats. Number 51, back my head. Caught it in the air. Stanley keeping it around the left side. Dusts his head and goes into the end zone for the touchdown.
13: And after four and a half games, 18 quarters, the Wildcat defense finally allowed an opponent into their end zone. Seconds left to play.
14: Give it to Riley, into the middle. Riley steps by one man. He may go all the way and done.
13: The point after?
14: Errol Baxter will attempt it. Good. And that's the ball game. The final score here from Kilgore is 36 for the Wildcats and 14 for the Kilgore Bulldogs.
13: After the game at dinner, Coach Poe said,
15: "That's by far the best ball club we've played. They scored twice on us, but that's going to happen. We had to get rid of it. That's going to happen sooner or later."
13: And so the Wildcats go into district action at Bonham after an open week undefeated. From the Heritage Files.
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7: Well, what has you up so early this morning? Pour yourself a cup of coffee and stay with us a while here on KSST. Good morning, I'm John Mark Dempsey. Well, we finally got some rain yesterday in Sulphur Springs and Hopkins County, anywhere from 1.04 to 1.98 in town, and out to the east of town, 2.19 inches, I see. And we're looking for more rain today. Showers and thunderstorms in the forecast, an 80% probability. And we will look for cloudy skies and a high near 80 degrees. And then tonight, a 70% chance of more showers and thunderstorms. Keep in mind, Wildcats football tonight at Ferris, which is south of Dallas. And I think they're pretty much expecting showers and thunderstorms there also. Saturday, mostly cloudy, high of 77. And still a 70% chance of precipitation. Sunday, a 30% chance of showers early in the day, otherwise partly sunny, high of 80 degrees. Looking ahead to Monday, sunny with a high of 81, and a low Monday night of 57 degrees, and it will begin to seem like fall. Well, make it a good one, and thanks for sitting in with us on KSST.
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18: More than a century on the same land, passed from one generation to the next. Coming up, Commissioner Sid Miller shares another piece of Texas agricultural history. This is TSN News.
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18: Texas Ag Commissioner Sid Miller is highlighting the Booker family, whose land in Washington County has remained in continuous agricultural production for generations. It's part of the state's Family Land Heritage Program.
20: The Booker's ranch is about 1 mile south of Independence. If you don't know where that is, that's down by Brenham. It's on Highway 50. It was Carrie Booker who founded it in 1911, and she was actually known as Willie. She purchased the first tract of the ranch from the Robertson estate. And 2 years later, in 1913, she had a little more land. Now, Carrie and her husband, William Lee Booker, they called him W.L., and they worked the land, raised cattle, had gardens, produced hay and other crops. After Carrie's death, her son, Frank W. Booker, acquired the home place. Now, Frank and his wife, Minnie, carried that work forward. They continued cattle and hay and maintained the agriculture production on the land. Then in the 70s, they actually added more land, and that completed the acreage that makes up the ranch today, and that's the way it is today. Now, for the next 30 years, they preserved the pastures, improved the homestead, and kept, farming and ranching. And then in 2024, another generation took responsibility for the land. That was deeded to Dr. Julia Wagner Palmer and her husband. The family names have changed across generations, but the work remains connected to the same DNA, the same original family.
18: And thanks for joining us for Shoot the Bull. I'm Chelsea Wade, TSN News.
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22: Did I hear Maybelline?

Craig said and steal, and I caught Maybelline at the top of the hill. Beeped in the mirror at the top of the hill, just like swallowing up a medicine pill. First thing I

0: American Cattle News. What's happening on the New World screwworm front? More after this.
1: Meet Blue. 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
0: Ag Secretary Brooke Rollins in New Mexico reopening a border with Mexico there, talking about the success of eradication.
2: We've continued to monitor over 120 dedicated New World screwworm traps along the border. Not one fly yet has been found. Bad fly has been found in those traps, and we are monitoring over 8,000 fruit fly traps along the border. And again, not one New World screwworm fly has been found in any of those traps over the last year and a half. We have to date released well over 1 billion sterile flies along the U.S.-Mexico border. I know, again, we've talked a lot how we need 500 million sterile flies to really begin to eradicate. When it hit our side of the border, we only had about 100 million a week. 500 million a week is what you need. 100 million a week coming up from Panama, not nearly enough. But since that time, we've now opened the facility in Matapa, Mexico. We have begun moving the Panama facility and Matapa. And as we're building what I call the Mac Daddy of all the facilities in South Texas right now, we'll be opening way ahead of schedule. By April or May of next year, we're moving all of those to the Novo fly, which of course is only male sterile flies instead of only half of the flies being produced being the male. And of course, it's the male sterile fly that breeds with the bad female New World screwworm fly, which sterilizes her, and then we move towards eradication. We of course are dropping 100 million sterile flies per week in both Texas and Mexico as we ramp up the sterile flies and have the new dispersal facility at Moore Air Base that came on production last spring. That's the dispersal facility, not the production, so that's the difference.
0: American Cattle

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1: Well, thanks for starting your day with KSST this morning. I'm John Mark Dempsey. And Friday, October 2nd. And it's Friday, October 2nd. It says so right there on the calendar. So let's see what's on our agenda for today. It's National Produce Misting Day. It recognizes the innovation of keeping fruits and vegetables fresh. Misting assures that produce remains crisp, plump, hydrated, and nutrient-dense. Today's factoid. The Woolsey Hall Auditorium at Yale University contains an extra-wide seat built to fit alumnus and former professor and president William Howard Taft. Birthdays.
2: Well, I thought my razor was dull until I heard his speech. And that reminds me of a story that's so dirty I'm ashamed to think of it myself. I don't know what they have to say. It makes no difference anyway. Whatever it is, I'm against it. No matter what it is or who commenced it, I'm against it.
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0: Veteran rocker Sting, whose birth name was the more prosaic Gordon Sumner, 75 today. This day in history. October 2nd, 1835, Mexican soldiers attempted to take a cannon away from the people of Gonzales, Texas, sparking the Texas Revolution. This is the clash that produced the famous Come and Take It battle flag. In 1919, on this day, President Woodrow Wilson suffered a major stroke. He survived, but was severely weakened. And our thought for the day is from Groucho Marx, whose birthday was October 2nd. Listen to this. He said, "Politics is the art of looking for trouble, finding it everywhere, diagnosing it incorrectly, and applying the wrong remedies." Well, thanks for hanging out with us this morning here on KSST.

Coming up October 8th from 5:30 to 6:30 p.m., it's the annual Candlelight Vigil put on by the Safety Crisis Center here in Sulphur Springs. Come out and support victims of domestic violence. The event will be held in downtown Sulphur Springs on Celebration Plaza. In case of rain, it will be held at Christus Trinity Clinic, 113 Airport Road.

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1: Here's your KSST KRVA FM weather. Showers and maybe a thunderstorm today. We have that cold front moving through the area. Upper 70s on the high. Rain looks pretty likely for the overnight hours, too. We'll be in the upper 60s. And then more showers and thunderstorms expected on Saturday. Upper 70s. Few showers hanging around on Sunday. I'm meteorologist Steve Hamilton on KSST and KRVA FM.
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2: In obituary news, memorial service for Regina Cherie Browning, age 71, of Sulphur Springs, will be held Sunday, October 4th at 2 p.m. at Prairie Valley Church in Campbell, Texas. Regina passed away Tuesday, September 15th at Christus Mother Frances Hospital, Sulphur Springs. Regina was born December 6, 54 in Dallas to George Hardin and Shirley Carpenter Cranick. Regina was employed at Lucent Technologies, where she retired after 25 years, survived by her daughter Christy and Kevin Cherry, Stacy and Mark Graham, and many, many grandchildren. Preceded to death by her parents, George and Shirley, and H.O. Cranick, husband Kenneth Browning, daughter Jana Crossland, sister Karen Banks and Michelle Price, brother Ronald Hardin.
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2: 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Cub Scout Pack 6069 will have their annual school night for scouting meeting for parents to sign their children up to be Cub Scouts. 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The Cattleman's Classic Ribeye Roundup is happening this Saturday, October 3rd, here in Sulphur Springs. Find out more at ribeyeroundup.com. Coming up October 8th from 5:30 to 6:30 p.m., it's the annual Candlelight Vigil put on by the Safety Crisis Center here in Sulphur Springs. Come out and support victims of domestic violence. The event will be held in downtown Sulphur Springs on Celebration Plaza. In case of rain, it will be held at Christus Trinity Clinic, 113 Airport Road. A Sherlock Holmes mystery is being presented by the Main Street Community Players there on 225 Main Street here in Sulphur Springs. It kicks off Friday, October 9th, goes through the 11th, and then the next weekend, 16th through the 18th. Find out more, get your tickets online by going to communityplayersinc.com. The 57th Annual World Championship Hopkins County Stew Contest coming up October 24th. And now it's time for Halloween-related community calendar.
0: That was scary.
2: Oh, this looks scary. 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
10: More than a century on the same land, passed from one generation to the next. Coming up, Commissioner Sid Miller shares another piece of Texas agricultural history. This is TSN News.
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10: Texas Ag Commissioner Sid Miller is highlighting the Booker family, whose land in Washington County has remained in continuous agricultural production for generations. It's part of the state's Family Land Heritage Program.
12: The Booker's Ranch is about 1 mile south of Independence. If you don't know where that is, that's down by Brenham. It's on Highway 50. It was Carrie Booker who founded it in 1911, and she was actually known as Willie. She purchased the first tract of the ranch from the Robertson estate. And 2 years later, in 1913, she had a little more land. Now, Carrie and her husband, William Lee Booker, they called him W.L., and they worked the land, raised cattle, had gardens, produced hay and other crops. After Carrie's death, her son, Frank W. Booker, acquired the home place. Now, Frank and his wife, Minnie, carried that work forward. They continued cattle and hay and maintain the agriculture production on the land. Then in the 70s, they actually added more land, and that completed the acreage that makes up the ranch today, and that's the way it is today. Now, for the next 30 years, they preserved the pastures, improved the homestead, and kept, farming and ranching. And then in 2024, another generation took responsibility for the land. That was deeded to Dr. Julia Wagner Palmer and her husband. The family names have changed across generations, but the work remains connected to the same DNA, the same original family.
10: And thanks for joining us for Shoot the Bull. I'm Chelsea Wade, TSN News.
13: Now this,

0: It's the Agribusiness Report. I'm Tony St. James.
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0: Kansas State Dairy Specialist, Dr. Mike Brook.
1: Every year, the milk market administrator in Kansas City takes a little bit of time to put together some data concerning what fluid milk is worth in the marketplace, as well as what our average prices are on the farm, and does a comparison of those two. So the way they conduct this is they look at the fluid milk prices, and what they're really looking at is the price of whole milk in different locations. They look at St. Louis, Missouri, Denver, Colorado, Kansas City, Missouri, and Wichita, Kansas. They look at the average of the two largest retail grocery chains in each of those cities, as well as the largest convenience chain. So the actual product that they look at in an individual store or convenience store may be different based on the most common brand that is actually purchased from each of those retail outlets. So they do this on a monthly basis and then report how that varies throughout the year. So as we look at the average prices that we see for whole milk under this survey, on a national basis, the average price averages over the last 10 years from about $3.25 a gallon up to just over $4 a gallon. And there's variation, obviously, in what we see within some of the regions. Here in the five cities that are surveyed here in the central region, as we look at the cost of whole milk in the grocery store average for the year of 2025, on an average basis, the average was $4.42 a gallon. Kansas City averaged $6.05. Denver, $4.43. St. Louis, $4.87 a gallon. And Wichita came in at $4.51 per gallon of whole milk. So as we look at those prices, there's considerable variation there between the retail outlets. And as you look at your milk check as a dairy producer, obviously there would be some variation within the year. But when we look at average prices paid throughout the year, maybe not as much variation as what we see in the prices charged to consumers for purchasing milk in grocery stores and convenience stores. As a producer, what can you do about this? Well, not a lot, obviously, but I think it is important for you to note that your consumers, those that are consuming the milk that you produce on your dairy farm, are paying different prices depending on which cities they might be located in and which grocery store chains maybe they have the opportunity to purchase at as well. So there would be some variation there, as you would might expect, but maybe it's a little greater than what you would have expected. And I know as I looked at the data, I thought it was a little more variation than what I was expecting to see over the year of

0: So did anybody decrease in what they were needing to pay for milk in 2025 compared to 2024? And actually, in the city of Wichita, there was a decrease there, fairly slight from 2024, but a decrease at any rate for 2025. All of the rest of the locations surveyed saw an increase, modest, generally 1 or 2%.
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0: KSN News. I'm Alan Skaya. Some parts of Texas could see rainfall at a rate of 3 inches an hour today. Flash flood watches stretch from the Rio Grande, covering San Antonio, Austin, and Houston, stretching north of the Oklahoma border in northeast Texas. At a Fuel City location, one driver says he knows he's going to have to adjust.
1: It was like a bad storm yesterday, so it's like a lot of wrecks and accidents going on and stuff, though. So you got to be very cautious and pay attention to your surroundings because you got to drive for the next person. That's the only thing about it in Texas, you know, the rain, like a lot of people wreck.
0: National Weather Service has rivers and streams, all areas prone to flooding. They could fill up quickly. That rain's already caused problems in Fort Worth. They say wastewater has overflowed from sewers at a couple of places. Dallas Fire Rescue says crews responded to 85 crashes yesterday alone, including four cars stuck in water. President stopped in Texas Thursday, taking a tour of the Peterbilt manufacturing facility in Denton, north of Fort Worth. He also gave a campaign speech telling people he supports Republican Ken Paxton for U.S. Senate.
2: We got to get this guy elected. You got a freako. You got a freako that's running against him. Give me a break. You notice the way all of a sudden he's eating meat. He doesn't eat meat. He's a vegan. And vegans, you know what a vegan is. Vegans don't do well in Texas, okay?
0: The Fox News poll shows James Tallarico with a 2-point lead over Paxton now. The weather caused travel issues for the president yesterday, too. He was scheduled to fly from Denton to another campaign stop in Durant, Oklahoma last night. But with the storms, they decided to drive the 90 miles. Some South Texans may not be thrilled with the president's immigration plans.
3: A new report finds that more than half of those living along the Texas border say the presence of ICE agents makes their daily life harder, not safer, and it included quotes from some of the respondents.
4: ICE is mostly arresting and detaining innocent people.
3: Lauren Goldstein did the survey for the ACLU of Texas. Since President Trump took office again, 1 in 4 ICE arrests have been in Texas, but the raids have included a pair of agent-involved shootings in both Houston and Austin. In San Antonio, Michael Board, TSN News.
0: Governor Greg Abbott says the San Antonio area man accused of plotting an attack on the state capitol has now been moved to federal custody.
5: The Texas Department of Public Safety worked with federal officials to make sure that federal charges were going to be brought against him.
0: The arrest report shows Benny Caldera was arrested at his home in Converse. That's outside San Antonio. It was one of his friends who called police after hearing the 40-year-old was going to Austin. He said that Caldera was angry at the American-Israeli Public Affairs Committee and reportedly said, these people have to be exterminated. Investigators say a Texas mom shot and killed her 2 sons. The Ellis County Sheriff's Department says the woman had non-life-threatening injuries herself, but she killed her 21- and 15-year-old sons. They're still looking at what might have led to the shootings. This is TSN News.
6: She was 14 years old, for sale in a motel off I-35. Traffic through Dallas, Austin, and San Antonio. Now her traffickers are in prison because Ken Paxton put them there. 40 years for the trafficker, 20 years for the woman who posted the ads online. The human trafficking and organized crime unit that locked them up, Ken Paxton built it. The website that sold kids like used cars, Ken Paxton shut it down. Politicians talk the talk about protecting our kids. Ken Paxton walks their traffickers directly to prison, protecting Texas kids and locking up the people who prey on them online and off. Prosecutor, dad, attorney general, Ken Paxton for U.S. Senate. Texas PAC is responsible for the content of this advertising. Paid for.

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2: Well, put some coffee on, sit down, and have a cup. It's Friday, October 2nd, and we're passing the time this morning on KSST. I'm John Mark Dempsey. So you may have seen a fair amount of rain yesterday and overnight, and we're looking for more rain today. We have an 80% probability of showers and thunderstorms, otherwise cloudy with a high about 80 degrees. And tonight looks like the rain will continue. It's a 70% probability of precipitation. Now we have Wildcats football at Ferris, south of Dallas, this evening, and it looks like they're going to be expecting rain as well. And we will have the broadcast for you here on KSST. We have James Terry with your Sulphur Springs and Hopkins County birthdays coming up here in a minute or two. But first of all, some other birthdays to tell you about. Born October 2nd, 1869, Mahatma Gandhi, the leader of the Indian independence movement and symbol of nonviolent social and political protest. Born October 2nd, 1932, L.A. Dodgers great Maury Wills. This day in history.
3: You unlock this door with the key of imagination. Beyond it is another dimension. A dimension of sound. A dimension of sight. A dimension of mind. You're moving into a land of both shadow and substance, of things and ideas. You've just crossed over into the Twilight Zone.
2: October 2nd, 1959, the science fiction anthology The Twilight Zone debuted on CBS. October 2nd, 1967, Chief Justice Earl Warren swore in Thurgood Marshall as the first black justice of the U.S. Supreme Court. This day, 1968, the great Bob Gibson of the St. Louis Cardinals strikes out 17 Detroit Tigers in Game 1 of the World Series, but the Tigers went on to win the series. And this day in 1985, Rock Hudson became the first major U.S. celebrity to die from AIDS. Hudson's death raised public awareness of the epidemic. And so it goes. Make it a great day. Good morning. This is KSST.

0: These folks have a birthday today on the second day of October. Happy birthday, Sean Michael Mathis, Rhonda Jordan, Mrs. William Boyst III. Leanna Bergen has a birthday, so does Brandon Kulwicki, Jim Haney, Bobby Gaddis, Dee Blevins. Happy birthday, Kelly Wood, Christy Blezins. Takia Johnson has a birthday today, so does Jesus Torres, Brent Gentry, Justin Dial, Jeremy Shane Robinson. Happy birthday, John Hefner. Avery Adams has a 20th birthday today. Happy birthday, Linda Thompson, Sherry Thurwanger, Lily Rocha, who is 26 today. Happy birthday, Judd Murray and Jamie Fite and her husband, Jimmy Fite. They both have birthdays on the same day. Dr. David Hardage has a birthday today, so does Reno Jackson, Lane Roberts, Joan Booth, Jarrett Berry, Talia Abram Kelly. Happy birthday, Derek Anderson, Tiffany Morgan, Mickey Ledbetter, Norma Lee McGahee, Dana Wilhite, and Nessa Radney. Happy birthday to all of you folks who have a birthday today on October 2nd.
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4: Well, thanks for starting your day with KSST this morning. I'm John Mark Dempsey. And it's Friday, October 2nd. Says so right there on the calendar. So let's see what's on our agenda for today. Some other birthdays and milestones to tell you about.
5: Well, I thought my razor was dull until I heard his speech. And that reminds me of a story that's so dirty I'm ashamed to think of it myself. I don't know what they have to say. It makes no difference anyway. Whatever it is, I'm against it. No matter what it is or who commenced it, I'm against it.
4: The incomparable Groucho Marx, born October 2nd, 1890.
6: A long, long time ago, I can still remember how that music used to make me smile.
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7: Roxanne, you don't have to put on the red light.
4: Veteran rocker Sting, whose birth name was the more prosaic Gordon Sumner, 75 today. This day in history. October 2nd, 1835, Mexican soldiers attempted to take a cannon away from the people of Gonzales, Texas, sparking the Texas Revolution. This is the clash that produced the famous Come and Take It battle flag. In 1919, on this day, President Woodrow Wilson suffered a major stroke. He survived, but was severely weakened. Well, as of late Thursday afternoon, we had over an inch of rain in most locations around Sulphur Springs. And we could see some more rain today. As a matter of fact, it's an 80% probability of showers and thunderstorms. And with cloudy skies, the high temperature today only about 78 degrees. So we have been looking forward to finally fall arriving, and it looks like it has. Checking the weather forecast in Ferris, south of Dallas, where the Wildcats play tonight at 7 o'clock. And it's about the same, but looks like most of the heavy rain should be over by kickoff time at 7. And we will have the broadcast for you on KSST. Well, be kind to yourself today. This is KSST. Good morning.
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1: Here's your KSST KRVA FM weather. Showers and maybe a thunderstorm today. We have that cold front moving through the area. Upper 70s on the high. Rain looks pretty likely for the overnight hours, too. We'll be in the upper 60s, and then more showers and thunderstorms expected on Saturday, upper 70s. Few showers hanging around on Sunday. I'm meteorologist Steve Hamilton on KSST and KRVA-FM.
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0: news break from the Texas State Network. I'm Alan Skaya. Some parts of Texas could see rainfall at a rate of 3 inches of rain an hour today. Flash flood watches stretch from the Rio Grande, covering Laredo, San Antonio, Austin, and Houston, and stretching north to the Oklahoma border in northeast Texas. At a Fuel City location, one driver says he knows he's going to have to adjust.
1: It was like a bad storm yesterday, so it's like a lot of wrecks and accidents actually going on and stuff, though, so you got to be very cautious and pay attention to your surroundings because you got to drive for the next person. That's the only thing about in Texas. You know, the rain make a lot of people break.
0: National Weather Service has rivers and streams, all areas prone to flooding. They could fill up quickly today. Dallas Fire Rescue says it responded to 85 crashes last night and 4 cars in water. They say they made 1 water rescue. The Peterbilt truck manufacturing plant in Denton may have been the backdrop of President Trump's Texas stop Thursday, but Ken Paxton's Senate race took center stage.
2: What a difference a day makes. On Wednesday, Ken Paxton was heard on a secretly recorded tape blaming the Trump midterm for his poor polling numbers. 24 hours later,
3: we got to get this guy elected. You got a freako. You got a freako that's running against him. Give me a break. You notice the way all of a sudden he's eating meat.
2: Trump was also there to highlight manufacturing growth since raising tariffs. 1,000 new jobs at Peterbilt.
3: 200 trucks a day. That's, they sell them faster than they can make them, and that's why you're expanding. And
2: Senator Ted Cruz was there, and Denton Mayor Chris Watts. Also, Dennis Rodman.
3: He's the greatest rebounder. That's according to Michael Jordan and some other people that I know.
2: In Austin, Chris Fox, TSN News.
0: This rain even led to problems for the president. He was scheduled to fly from Denton to Durant, Oklahoma for another rally last night, but the weather kept Air Force One on the ground. They ran a motorcade up 35 instead. A report finds that more than half of those living along the Texas border say the presence of ICE agents is making life harder, not safer. It included quotes from some of the respondents. Laura Goldstein did the survey for the ACLU of Texas.
4: We are by the border, and it has never been dangerous like it is now.
0: Since President Trump started his second term, 1 in 4 ICE arrests has been in Texas, but the raids have included a pair of agent-involved shootings in both Houston and Austin. Governor Greg Abbott says the San Antonio man accused of plotting an attack on the state capitol has now been moved to federal custody.
5: The Texas Department of Public Safety worked with federal officials to make sure that federal charges were going to be brought against him.
0: The arrest report shows Benny Caldera was arrested at his home in Converse outside San Antonio. It was one of his friends who called police after hearing the 40-year-old was going to Austin. His friends said that Caldera was angry at the American-Israeli Public Affairs Committee and reportedly said these people have to be exterminated. Got more statewide news coming up on TSN Morning News Break.
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0: Welcome back to Morning News Break. Texas Board of Pardons and Paroles has granted a request from the former police officer in Dallas who shot a man in his own apartment.
8: Amber Geiger was convicted of murder after she shot and killed Botham John. Geiger had just returned home from her job as a Dallas police officer and went to the wrong apartment. She was sentenced to 10 years in prison. She's been granted parole after serving 7 years of that sentence. The attorney for Botham John's family says they opposed her parole request and wanted her to serve the full 10 years. There's no word yet on when she will actually be released by the Texas Department of Criminal Justice. Stephen Pickering, TSN News.
0: Arlington police have released body cam video of an officer-involved shooting earlier this month that left one man dead. Police were called to a home September 17th for a report of a suicidal man with access to knives. Officers found 56-year-old David Eversall inside a room with a family member.
9: When officers entered the room, Mr. Eversall became very upset
7: and pulled out a large knife. The officers gave him multiple verbal commands to drop the knife, but he did not comply. In an attempt to de-escalate the situation, the officer started backing out of the room. He lowered his weapon, but at that moment, Mr. Eversall came towards the officer, still holding the knife.
0: Chief Al Jones says the officer then fired and hit Eversall. He also says two investigations remain ongoing, the criminal investigation itself and an administrative investigation to determine if police policies were followed. And staying in Arlington, police also have given an update to a story we told you about yesterday about a deadly attack involving two kids.
9: Police say it started around 11:50 Wednesday night when a man approached an officer at a gas station on North Cooper Street and hit the officer's patrol car window with a knife. The man drove away and officers eventually stopped him near I-30.
7: The suspect was taken into custody. He was identified as 27-year-old Haco Cruz Linares. As he's been arrested, Mr. Cruz Linares made comments that he killed his kids at the apartment in Arlington, 1600 block of South Cooper Street.
9: Police Chief Al Jones says when officers arrived at the home, they found two boys, a 5-year-old and a 2-year-old, with injuries consistent with the knife attack. Both were taken to the hospital, but the 5-year-old was pronounced dead. The 2-year-old remains hospitalized. Police say the man has been charged with capital murder, and the investigation is ongoing. Emily Capetillo, TSN News.
0: Numbers show people are still flocking to Texas to lay down roots. A study from Redfin finds Houston and Dallas are the most popular cities in the country for millennials. Houston had a net migration rate of more than 16,000 millennials moving in compared to those moving out. Dallas ranked second with more than 13,000. San Antonio is tops for Gen Zers moving in. More than 10,000 of the youngest workers picked San Antonio compared to those moving out. And Texas could soon be getting even bigger.
10: State lawmakers are seriously talking about annexing parts of New Mexico. West Texas Representative Brooks Landgraf says it's actually their politicians who brought up the idea. Those in eastern New Mexico feel like the state treats them as their piggy bank because of their oil and gas reserves.
11: It's a region where it's exploited for its natural resources, and then the money is taken and spent elsewhere.
10: The state AG's office says annexation would require approval from both state legislatures and Congress. In San Antonio, Michael Board, TSN News.
0: Time is running out to apply for help from a couple of weather events from a couple years ago. The Texas General Land Office's homeowners in 27 counties along the Gulf Coast can still get money to pay for damage from Hurricane Beryl in 2024, as well as other tornadoes and severe storms. Land Office says there's limited money. They're taking applications as they come in. 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
8: The story behind Brockhouse Jerky is just as memorable as the flavor. Friends came together to help John Rice turn a hobby into a business.
13: I started really making jerky a lot because my friends would buy it from me because my son was in the hospital for 5 months. So we used jerky money to go back and forth to the hospital for snacks for my wife, for us just to, you know, be able to buy gas. So for 5 months, he was in the NICU. Fast forward, he starts getting out of the NICU. Also, just at the same time, just about to get laid off from a really, really awesome company that I really enjoyed being in, but they shut down the company, right? So I was about to get laid off. The day I was getting laid off, my friends from the basketball gym pushed a check across the table to me and put me in business and said, they believe it, we believe it,

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3: Or a California kind of thing. 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
8: I'm Jet Nelson with your TSN Sports Minute. The Dallas Stars start the season tonight as they host the St. Louis Blues, a team they defeated twice in the preseason. Both teams are looking for strong starts in the Central Division as the Stars competed for first in the division a year ago. The Blues were a decent playoff contender. Dallas will be without two-time All-Star Matt Duchene as he got placed on the IR yesterday with a lower body injury and will miss the first half of the season. Puck drop between Dallas and St. Louis is set for 8 tonight with coverage on TNT. And the Dallas Wings look to advance in the WNBA playoffs as they take on the Golden State Valkyries in Game 3 tonight. The Wings used a career-high performance from Arike Ogunbowale to stay alive on Wednesday night at home. Now they need to repeat that winning effort on the road. Defensively, Dallas needs to contain Gabby Williams, who had 36 points the other night. On offense, they hope for Paige Beckers to make a splash after only 10 points in Game 2. Tip-off between the Wings and Valkyries is set for 8 tonight with coverage on ESPN2. With your TSN Sports Minute, I'm Jet Nelson.
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1: In obituary news, memorial service for Regina Cherie Browning, age 71, of Sulphur Springs, will be held Sunday, October 4th at 2 p.m. at Prairie Valley Church in Campbell, Texas. Regina passed away Tuesday, September 15th at Christus Mother Francis Hospital, Sulphur Springs. Regina was born December 6, 54 in Dallas to George Hardin and Shirley Carpenter Cranick. Regina was employed at Lucent Technologies, where she retired after 25 years. Survived by her daughter, Christy and Kevin Cherry, Stacy and Mark Graham, and many, many grandchildren. Preceded to death by her parents, George and Shirley, and H.O. Cranick, husband Kenneth Browning, daughter Jana Crossland, sister Karen Banks and Michelle Price, brother Ronald Hardin. Taking a look at your community calendar, Autumn on Main, save the dates, shopping, music, finds, bounce houses, face painting, I'm in. It's happening Saturday, October 17th, 9 a.m. to 4 p.m. on Main Street, Sulphur Springs. Cub Scout Pack 6069 will have their annual school night for scouting meeting for parents to sign their children up to be Cub Scouts. This meeting will be held October 5th, 6 p.m. at First United Methodist Church, Sulphur Springs. The Cattleman's Classic Ribeye Roundup is happening this Saturday, October 3rd, here in Sulphur Springs. Find out more at ribeyeroundup.com. Coming up October 8th from 5:30 to 6:30 p.m., it's the annual Candlelight Vigil put on by the Safety Crisis Center here in Sulphur Springs. Come out and support victims of domestic violence. The event will be held in downtown Sulphur Springs on Celebration Plaza. In case of rain, it will be held at Christus Trinity Clinic, 113 Airport Road. A Sherlock Holmes mystery is being presented by the Main Street Community Players there on 225 Main Street here in Sulphur Springs. It kicks off Friday, October 9th, goes through the 11th, and then the next weekend, 16th through the 18th. Find out more, get your tickets online by going to communityplayersinc.com. The 57th Annual World Championship Hopkins County Stew Contest coming up October 24th. And now it's time for Halloween-related community calendar.
2: That was scary.
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3: Well, what has you up so early this morning? Pour yourself a cup of coffee and stay with us a while here on KSST. Good morning, I'm John Mark Dempsey. Well, we finally got some rain yesterday in Sulphur Springs and Hopkins County, anywhere from 1.04 to 1.98 in town, and out to the east of town, 2.19 inches, I see. And we're looking for more rain today. Showers and thunderstorms in the forecast, an 80% probability. And we will look for cloudy skies and a high near 80 degrees, winds basically calm. And then tonight, a 70% chance of more showers and thunderstorms. Keep in mind, Wildcats football tonight at Ferris, which is south of Dallas, and I think they're pretty much expecting showers and thunderstorms there also. Saturday, mostly cloudy, high of 77, and still a 70% chance of precipitation. Coming up after 8 o'clock, we have Bill Bradford with the History and Heritage Files around 8:15 or so this morning. We will have our Friday morning conversation with Wildcats head football coach Brandon Faircloth prior to the game at Ferris tonight. We will have the broadcast on KSST. And at 8:30 this morning, Texas Originals. Well, make it a good one, and thanks for sitting in with us on KSST.

0: KSST has been reporting the news for Sulphur Springs and Hopkins County since 1947. We couldn't look to the future without remembering our past. These are the History and Heritage Files as compiled and presented by Bill Bradford prior to 2014.
1: These are the History and Heritage Files for the second day of October. Sunrise 7:18, sunset 7:05. And on this day in the year 1895, the city of Sulphur Springs granted a franchise to O.J. Gorman to construct and operate an electric power plant in Sulphur Springs. The city proposed to erect 40 lamps of 25 candle power each, for which it would pay $50 a month. Any additional lamps, which we assume were street lights, would cost $1.25 a month to burn what they called the moonlight schedule. John D. Williams was mayor. On this day in 1954, Robert Carpenter of Mahoney was named as one of the six boys from Texas to go to the National 4-H Conference in Chicago. Chicago was further away in 1954. And on this day in 1964, the Wildcats defeated Darrow 14-0. And in 1988, the Wildcats went undefeated in their five pre-district games, and an amazing Wildcat defensive team, till midway in that fifth game at Kilgore, had not let any team into their end zone. Near the end of the first half,
2: Stanley back to throw. Looking, has a man in the end zone, touchdown. Tyrone Dial, the tight end, in the end zone for the touchdown. Let's see who got it, the Wildcats. Number 51, McMahon, caught it in the air. Stanley keeping it around the left side. Dusts his head and goes into the end zone for the touchdown.
1: And after four and a half games, 18 quarters, the Wildcat defense finally allowed an opponent into their end zone. Seconds left to play.
2: Give it to Riley, into the middle. Riley steps by one man. He may go all the way and done.
1: The point after?
2: Errol Baxter will attempt it. Good. And that's the ball game. The final score here from Kilgore is 36 for the Wildcats and 14 for the Kilgore Bulldogs.
1: After the game at dinner, Coach Poe said,
3: "That's by far the best ball club we've played. They scored twice on us, but that's going to happen. We had to get rid of it. That's going to happen sooner or later."
1: And so the Wildcats go into district action at Bonham after an open week undefeated. From the Heritage Files.
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0: We're talking with Brandon Faircloth, head coach of the Sulphur Springs Wildcats, athletic director, Sulphur Springs. Your thoughts on the 63-41 district win over Kaufman last week? Whatever happened to the 14-7 high school game?
1: I think those are long gone. I really do. It's really, I mean, offenses are so advanced these days, you know. I mean, they were really good on offense as well. And so, you know, I was really proud of our defense. You know, these days, it's really just about how many stops you can find. Right. You know, our defense came up with 3 4 down stops the other night that were just critical to the game. Mm-hmm. And also had a great stop right before halftime that gave us the ball back. Mm-hmm. And we went and scored with 15 seconds to go. And so, really proud of our defense for finding those stops. And they forced a couple punts as well. And so, you just got to break serve these days, honestly. Yep. And it'll be the same this Friday night, man. And so, yeah, the 14-7 games may be in the distant past, but proud of our guys for finding those stops when they did and playing great on fourth down.
0: If you get in some of these games, if you get one or two stops in the game, that's the difference in the game.
1: That's been most of our games this season. Yeah. You know, especially in, you know, we've had two 7-point losses. And that usually is the difference. Okay.
0: So you had two fumble recoveries by your defense. I'm not sure if you're including those in the stops. Keegan Edwards and Isaiah Hernandez. And those had a lot to do with the win because you went on and scored touchdowns after those fumble recoveries.
1: Yeah, I mean, our plan to win, you know, the first point is always play great defense. But number two is win the turnover battle. And so we have done a really good job this year of protecting the ball on offense and being, you know, really opportunistic on defense at certain times. And so really proud of our defense for finding those turnovers because definitely led to 14 mm-hmm. points.
0: Have you all haven't lost a fumble this year, have you?
1: Oh, I don't want to talk about that right now. So, I'll answer it with we're really proud of our ball security.
0: Right. So. Okay. So I don't want to jinx that, but
1: we have lost a fumble versus Mount Pleasant.
0: Okay, I couldn't recall. Yeah. So back to the defense for a minute. Your leading tackler right now, Zane Pryor, sophomore. Is he a middle linebacker?
1: Middle linebacker. Yes, sir.
0: So he has I have 56 total tackles. He's way ahead of everybody else. That's great to have a sophomore doing that.
1: Oh, yeah. So, you know, Zane's a very hard worker, wonderful player, really, really smart kid, very coachable. And so, yeah, to be a sophomore out there and making those kind of tackles is really impressive. And he's getting better every week. I think mm-hmm. Zane would even say, you know, he's still not where he wants to be as a sophomore playing varsity football. But his effort makes up for a lot of the things sometimes that he may not know just because he's young. But plays a great effort, and he's a lot of fun to watch.
0: Did he play on the JV last year as a freshman?
1: Or? No, he played on the freshman.
0: Is that right? How about that? Yes, well, in the game against Kaufman, you had two players who had kind of had been quiet up until that point on offense, but broke out. And I'm thinking of here, R.J. Doss had the 37-yard touchdown run. Yeah. I called it an end around. What would you call it?
1: Well, it's a trick play. It's a throw, too. It's a reverse pass. And so it's a reverse pass to Quinn. Right. And so if Quinn's open, he throws it to Quinn. If Quinn's covered, then he runs it. And so they did a good job of covering Quinn. And so R.J. made a great decision. He just, you know, tucked it under his arm and went and scored. And so we've had that happen. We've thrown that touchdown pass to Quinn multiple times in the last 5 years. And so somebody finally covered it. And so, you know, make sure you pitch it to a guy who can go run and get the first down. And RJ did more than that. He just went and got a touchdown for us.
0: Yeah. So we see the great talent that he has as a freshman.
1: Absolutely. No, he's a wonderful player. We're very blessed that he's a Wildcat. And he's got a really bright future here in Sulphur Springs.
0: And then Jackson Virgil, who'd had a lot of catches, quite a few yards, but hadn't scored. And then four touchdowns in the game on passes from Deuce Simmons.
1: Yeah, school record. The school record was three. And so school record, four touchdown catches in a game. And so really proud of him. Deuce, you know, obviously our offensive line can take a lot of credit for that too. But, yeah, Jack, you know, just, you know, receiver touchdowns are weird sometimes where they come in bunches like that. I mean, he's had a great season. He's an awesome player. Sometimes, you know, you get tackled at the 5 or you get down to the 10 and Dobson gets the touchdown or something. But really proud of him. You know, find the end zone four times the other night obviously helps win the game.
0: Let's talk about Ferris. You mentioned here at the end of practice they had an open week mm-hmm. last week. Is that a big help to them?
1: Yeah, I mean, I think it can go both ways. Yeah. I mean, I think playing keeps you fresh. And so I'm always nervous after our bye week because you've taken a week off. Mm-hmm. And so I think when you stay in game mode and just the same schedule every week, I think it's a benefit. And so hopefully that'll benefit us if they had the week off last week and we were playing. But definitely they're a great team, really well coached by Coach Castillo, and they're having a good year. I think they're 2-2. And so, you know, they're going to be tough on us. They've got some really good players. And it's just everybody in our district has good players or well coached, and so every game's going to come down the line.
0: I'm going to come back to Ferris, but I forgot to ask you. I wanted to get you to comment again on Gael Garcia consistently hitting the end zone on his kickoffs, and that's sensational.
1: It is. I mean, it's such a benefit to our defense, you know, and we have a really good kickoff cover team, and so we've been able to pin some people down there pretty deep this year. And so Gael has a really strong leg. And we got a good cover team. It just kind of goes hand in hand. But then when, you know, when the offense is starting on the 20-yard line, it's just a huge advantage to us.
0: Yeah. And he was doing that last week without any wind at his back.
1: Yeah, he, you know, he got a really strong leg, comes off the soccer team. And so we know where to go find those kickers.
0: All right, back to Ferris. They're scoring a lot of points, but, you know, everybody's scoring a lot of points. So
1: no doubt. I think it'll be a run-and-shoot game like it was last week. I do feel confident in our defense. They've had a great week of practice. And but, man, just, you know, our offense has put you in a bind, and there's just some things that everybody does that make it hard on you. And so we had a great week of practice. Kids are playing hard. And, you know, I'm confident we can find those stops like we did last week.
0: They have a wide receiver, a senior, Creshawn Waters, 29 yards per catch and seven touchdowns.
1: Yeah, we're going to keep an eye on him, that's for sure. We'll make sure he stays in front of us. And we have the same stats. And so, absolutely, no, he's a great player. They do a great job of getting the ball to him. And so we've got to know where he is at all times.
0: Long trip. How do you prepare a team for a long road trip?
1: I mean, we went to White House earlier this year. And so it's a pretty similar drive. I think it's about 10 miles further. And so I was really proud of how we traveled at White House game. I thought we played pretty well. And so just talking to them about, hey, let's just be a consistent team. Last time we traveled on the road, we played really, really well. And so let's have the same mindset. Let's be hungry. And know that, you know, everything's on the line Friday night, biggest game of the season. Let's make sure we show up and be at our best.
0: Coach, good luck.
1: Thank you very much.
0: Brandon Faircloth, head coach of the Wildcats, and this is KSST.

0: This is Texas Originals from Humanities Texas for the advancement of history, culture, and education.
1: In 1930, Austin's Tillotson College stood on the brink of collapse. The historically black school, founded in 1881, had dwindled to just 5 dilapidated buildings and fewer than 70 students. It took the determination of Mary Elizabeth Branch to save the institution. Branch was born in Virginia in 1881. Her parents were formerly enslaved, and their fervent belief in education shaped her career. After completing high school, Branch became an English teacher and school administrator. In the summers, she continued her studies, eventually receiving degrees from the University of Chicago. In 1930, Branch moved to Austin to take charge of Tillotson. She led efforts to clean up the grounds and raised funds to build new buildings. She expanded the library, hired new faculty, and gave scholarships to top students. A visitor during those years described the campus as full of the thrill of something being done. Branch soon became the only African-American female president of an institution accredited by the Southern Association of Schools and Colleges. During these years, Branch also worked on the national stage. She helped found the United Negro College Fund and served on the advisory board of the National Youth Administration. Branch passed away in 1944, but her leadership restored Tillotson College's vitality and enabled its merger with Samuel Houston College. Today, Houston Tillotson University enrolls over 1,000 students. More information about Mary Elizabeth Branch and other Texas Originals is available at texasoriginals.org. This program is produced by Austin PBS and Humanities Texas.
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1: Here's your KSST KRVA FM weather. Showers and maybe a thunderstorm today. We have that cold front moving through the area. Upper 70s on the high. Rain looks pretty likely for the overnight hours, too. We'll be in the upper 60s, and then more showers and thunderstorms expected on Saturday. Upper 70s, few showers hanging around on Sunday. I'm meteorologist Steve Hamilton on KSST and KRVA FM.
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1: TSN News. I'm Alan Skye. Some parts of Texas could see rainfall at a rate of 3 inches an hour today. Flash flood watches stretch from the Rio Grande, covering San Antonio, Austin, and Houston, and stretching north to the Oklahoma border in northeast Texas. At a Fuel City location, one driver says he knows he's going to have to adjust.
2: It was like a bad storm yesterday, so it's like a lot of wrecks and accidents actually going on and stuff, though. So you got to be very cautious and pay attention to your surroundings because you got to drive from this person. That's the only thing about it in Texas. You know, the rain make a lot of people wreck.
1: National Weather Service says rivers and streams, all areas prone to flooding, could fill up quickly. Dallas Fire Rescue says it responded to 85 crashes last night in 4 cars in water. They made 1 water rescue. The president had to change plans because of the rain. He made a campaign stop in Denton, north of Fort Worth, but instead of flying to his next stop in Oklahoma, they had to take a motorcade up 35. The Peterbilt truck manufacturing plant in Denton may have been the backdrop of that stop, but Ken Paxton's Senate race took center stage.
3: What a difference a day makes. On Wednesday, Ken Paxton was heard on a secretly recorded tape blaming the Trump midterm for his poor polling numbers. 24 hours later,
4: we got to get this guy elected. You got a freako. You got a freako that's running against him. Give me a break. You notice the way all of a sudden he's eating meat.
3: Trump was also there to highlight manufacturing growth since raising tariffs. 1,000 new jobs at Peterbilt.
4: 200 trucks a day. They sell them faster than they can make them, and that's why you're expanding. And
3: Senator Ted Cruz was there, and Denton Mayor Chris Watts. Also, Dennis Rodman.
4: He's the greatest rebounder. That's according to Michael Jordan and some other people that I know.
3: In Austin, Chris Fox, TSN News.
1: The report finds more than half of those living along the Texas border say the presence of ICE agents making their life harder, not safer. It included quotes from some of the respondents. Lauren Goldstein did the survey for the ACLU of Texas.
5: We are by the border, and it has never been dangerous like it is now.
1: Since President Trump took office for his second term, 1 in 4 ICE arrests has been in Texas, but the raids have included a pair of 2-agent-involved shootings in both Houston and Austin. Texas Board of Pardons and Paroles has granted a request from the former Dallas police officer who shot and killed a man in his own apartment.
6: Amber Geiger was convicted of murder after she shot and killed Botham John. Geiger had just returned home from her job as a Dallas police officer and went to the wrong apartment. She was sentenced to 10 years in prison. She's been granted parole after serving 7 years of that sentence. The attorney for Botham John's family says they opposed her parole request and wanted her to serve the full 10 years. There's no word yet on when she will actually be released by the Texas Department of Criminal Justice. Stephen Pickering, TSN News.
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7: She was 14 years old, for sale in a motel off I-35. Traffic through Dallas, Austin, and San Antonio. Now her traffickers are in prison because Ken Paxton put them there. 40 years for the trafficker, 20 years for the woman who posted the ads online. The human trafficking and organized crime unit that locked them up, Ken Paxton built it. The website that sold kids like used cars, Ken Paxton shut it down. Politicians talk the talk about protecting our kids. Ken Paxton walks their traffickers directly to prison, protecting Texas kids and locking up the people who prey on them online and off. Prosecutor, dad, attorney general, Ken Paxton for U.S. Senate. Texas PAC is responsible for the content of this advertising. 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
1: Time now for a TSN business update brought to you by ASCO Equipment. Dow is up 239 points right now. NASDAQ is up 387. The S&P is up 66. Investigators are calling a pilot a hero for his actions on that Fly Dubai flight this week. They say Smit Mokhtar fought for his life after his co-pilot stabbed him. He's now recovering at the hospital, but investigators say he opened the cockpit door and that let passengers get in and subdue the other pilot. Flight was carrying 182 people and made an emergency landing in Saudi Arabia. Israeli authorities say the attacker was from Oman. He's been arrested. Lawyers for Krista Pike say she's still alive but in critical condition. Tennessee tried to put her to death this week for a murder back in 1995. The state tried to execute her by lethal injection, but neither the initial dose nor the backup killed her. She was still snoring when the execution chamber's microphone was cut off more than an hour into the attempt. I'm Alan Skaya, TSN News.
0: good time oldies in a moment, but now time for a KSST weather update. 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
8: Here's your KSST KRVA FM weather. Showers and maybe a thunderstorm today. We have that cold front moving through the area. Upper 70s on the high. Rain looks pretty likely for the overnight hours, too. We'll be in the upper 60s, and then more showers and thunderstorms expected on Saturday, upper 70s. Few showers hanging around on Sunday. I'm meteorologist Steve Hamilton on KSST and KRVA-FM.
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8: Hi again, everyone. This is today's Dallas Cowboys Report. I'm Brad Sham. It may be a short preparation week for the Cowboys following their return from Brazil, but it's not short on action. Wednesday night, they completed a trade with Pittsburgh for Joey Porter Jr., regarded as one of the best cornerbacks in the league. Porter had been embroiled in a contract extension squabble with the Steelers, but he's thrilled to be here, however his coaches want to use him.
9: They're telling me I could fit in any scheme, and I love to hear that from my coaches and my players. So once they told me that, I'm all ears. I'm ready to go. I mean, I feel like I'm a lockdown player at the end of the day. I feel like I'm a ball player that could get anything done what the coaches need from me, and I'm going to do whatever I need to for my teammates. And, I'm really just excited at the end of the day. I'm really just trying to hold my smile back.
8: Although he hasn't been practicing with a back issue from which he is now miraculously recovered, there is a chance Porter could be on the field for some duty Sunday in Houston. That's today's Cowboys Report. I'm Brad Shane.
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13: 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And even those planting in fall may want to double their harvest with the spring planting as well. 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Shallots will rot in poorly drained wet soil. Plant the individual small shallot bulbs 6 inches apart. 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Some gardeners cover new plantings with 6 inches of mulch. Others don't mulch, concerned the soil will stay too wet and the bulbs rot. Base your decision to mulch on soil type and weather conditions. 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
2: A joint investigation headed by Texas and Southwestern Cattle Raisers Association Special Ranger Lynn Mays has led to the arrest of two suspects accused of stealing 9 yearlings and trafficking them across state lines into Oklahoma. Authorities arrested 19-year-old Jonathan Rosas and 20-year-old Edward Marcus on felony charges related to the theft of domestic animals. The case broke when local producers reported missing livestock. Special Ranger Mays launched a comprehensive investigation tracking financial trails, livestock movement documents, and sales records. Investigators determined that the 9 yearlings were allegedly rounded up without authorization and transported north into Oklahoma, where they were unloaded and sold. Interstate livestock transactions require strict documentation, which ultimately helped law enforcement trace the illicit sales back to the suspects. Cattle theft remains a serious felony offense across the region, carrying severe penalties under both Texas and federal statutes. Because modern cattle rustling often involves crossing state lines, TSCRA special rangers frequently coordinate with local sheriff's offices, state police, and branding inspectors across multiple jurisdictions. Pending further court proceedings, investigators note that the case remains open as authorities continue to trace whether additional head of livestock or other accomplices were involved.
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3: 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I'm Kerry Martin with a market update on the Texas Farm Bureau Radio Network. Cattle futures trading lower to kick off the trading day, with December live cattle down $1.70, $221.47. February down $1.57. $223.87. Feeder cattle lower. November down $3.50, $332.85. January feeders down $2.95, trading at $326.75. Corn lower, with December down $2.25, $5 even. March corn down $2.75, $5.14 a bushel. December Kansas City wheat down $2, $7.35.5. Cotton starting the day lower, with December down 9 points, 77.67 cents. November West Texas crude oil down 354, 89.33 a barrel. I'm Kerry Martin on the Texas Farm Bureau Radio Network.
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1: We live in a time of turbulence. Fed rate hikes to fight inflation, oil instability, and D.C. is gridlocked heading into the midterms. If your retirement is mostly stocks and bonds, you may be taking more risk than you think. 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
3: This is the Texas Cotton Report. Base grade spot cotton bids in Texas from 7102 to higher grades of 7677 on about 300 bales. The Cotlook A index at 89.45, the AWP 66.09. The cotton market posted new lows Thursday for its current rundown. In fact, December is trading at price levels not seen since last July. However, given that October is the first month of the traditional harvest season, it is normal for prices to trade lower. Crude oil back up $2.49 a barrel on the session. The U.S. dollar continues to rise, posting its sixth consecutive quarter of gains versus the world's currencies. Yields on fixed income contracts are rising, which is supporting the greenback. To that end, global bonds suffered their largest monthly decline in decades during September, resulting in higher yields. Worldwide shares are mixed after the global bond sell-off deepening. On Wall Street, the S&P 500 added 0.2% Thursday. The Dow Jones Industrial edged up less than 0.1%. The NASDAQ Composite rose less than 0.1%. More cotton market news in a moment. This is TSN News.
0: What do we really know about James Tallarico? Tallarico said,
4: "Defending Trans-Texas is something we have to do every day."
0: Tallarico supported using taxpayer dollars for sex change surgeries on young children, claimed denying your child's gender identity is abusive, said the trans community needs abortion care too, and even called Jesus a radical feminist and said God is non-binary.
4: Defending Trans Texas is something we have to do every day.
0: But it gets worse. James Tallarico voted to allow biological men access to women's bathrooms in schools and for biological boys to play in girls' sports, saying some things are more important than fair competition in sports.
4: Defending Trans Texas is something we have to do every day.
0: Radical liberal James Tallarico. For they, them, not you. Texas PAC is responsible for the content of this advertising. Paid for by Texas PAC. Not authorized by any candidate or candidates committee. TexasPAC.org.
3: Highlights from Thursday's weekly export sales include net sales of 202,567 bales for the current marketing year. Although Vietnam was the largest buyer, China came as the fourth largest buyer. Today, the CFTC updates its commitment of traders data. Last week's numbers showed the managed money traders were net sellers of 16,000-plus contracts, which reduced their net long carry to 81,610. Into next week, cotton traders will see fresh crop progress data on Monday, new export sales Thursday, plus the WASDE report Friday, updating cotton supply-demand tables. For Thursday, December cotton closed at 77.76, off 76 points. March cotton finished at 86.1, minus 77 points. July cotton settling at 82.76, off 77 points. Estimated volume 83,375 contracts. This has been the Texas Cotton Report. I'm Kristen Yates, TSN.

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1: TSN News. I'm Alan Skye. Some parts of Texas could see rainfall at a rate of 3 inches an hour today. Flash flood watches stretch from the Rio Grande, covering San Antonio, Austin, Houston, stretching north to the Oklahoma border in northeast Texas. At a Fuel City location, one driver says he knows he's going to have to adjust.
2: It was like a bad storm yesterday, so it's like a lot of wrecks and accidents actually going on and stuff, though, so you got to be very cautious and pay attention to your surroundings because you got to drive for the next person. That's the only thing about it in Texas, you know, the rain make a lot of people wreck.
1: National Weather Service says rivers and streams, all areas that are prone to flooding, they're going to fill up quickly. That rain's already caused problems in Fort Worth. They say wastewater has overflowed from sewers at a couple places. Dallas Fire Rescue says crews responded to 85 crashes yesterday alone, including four cars stuck in water. The president stopped in Texas Thursday, taking a tour of the Peterbilt manufacturing facility in Denton, north of Fort Worth. He also gave a campaign speech telling people he supports Republican Ken Paxton for U.S. Senate.
3: We got to get this guy elected. You got a freako. You got a freako that's running against him. Give me a break. You notice the way all of a sudden he's eating meat. He doesn't eat meat. He's a vegan. And vegans, you know what a vegan is. Vegans don't do well in Texas, okay?
1: A Fox News poll shows Tallarico with a 2-point lead over Paxton right now. The weather caused travel issues for the president yesterday, too. He was scheduled to travel from Denton to another campaign stop in Durant, Oklahoma last night. But with the storms, they decided to drive the 90 miles up the highway instead. Some South Texans may not be thrilled with the president's immigration plans.
4: A new report finds that more than half of those living along the Texas border say the presence of ICE agents makes their daily life harder, not safer, and it included quotes from some of the respondents.
5: ICE is mostly arresting and detaining innocent people.
4: Lauren Goldstein did the survey for the ACLU of Texas. Since President Trump took office again, 1 in 4 ICE arrests have been in Texas, but the raids have included a pair of agent-involved shootings in both Houston and Austin. In San Antonio, Michael Board, TSN News.
1: Governor Greg Abbott says the San Antonio area man accused of plotting an attack on the state capitol has now been moved to federal custody.
6: The Texas Department of Public Safety worked with federal officials to make sure that federal charges were going to be brought against him.
1: The arrest report shows Benny Caldera was arrested at his home in Converse near San Antonio. It was one of his friends who called police after hearing the 40-year-old said he was going to Austin. He said the 40-year-old was angry at the American-Israeli Public Affairs Committee and reportedly said, "These people have to be exterminated." Investigators say a Texas mom shot and killed her 2 sons. The Ellis County Sheriff's Department says the woman had non-life-threatening injuries herself, but she killed her 21- and 15-year-old sons. They're still looking at what might have led to the shootings. This is TSN News.
7: What do we really know about James Tallarico? Tallarico said,
8: "Defending trans Texans is something we have to do every day."
7: Tallarico supported using taxpayer dollars for sex change surgeries on young children, claimed denying your child's gender identity is abusive, said the trans community needs abortion care too, and even called Jesus a radical feminist, and said God is non-binary.
8: Defending trans Texans is something we have to do every day.
7: But it gets worse. James Tallarico voted to allow biological men access to women's bathrooms in schools and for biological boys to play in girls' sports, saying some things are more important than fair competition in sports.
8: Defending trans Texans is something we have to do every day.
7: Radical liberal James Tallarico. For they, them, not you. Texas PAC is responsible for the content of this advertising, paid for by Texas PAC, not authorized by any candidate or candidates committee. TexasPAC.org.
1: The president says Europe has agreed to release diesel reserves immediately. Donald Trump and the GOP leaders trying to bring down gas prices ahead of the midterms. The president announced the action on social media this morning, writing, "Europe has just agreed to release a massive amount of their heavily stocked diesel oil." He did not give details about which countries are releasing reserves or how much. Israel is starting flights for passengers stranded in the United Arab Emirates after a co-pilot's attempt to crash a flight. Israel and the UAE have agreed on how to handle those flights. Dubai has become a popular vacation spot for Israelis since the two nations normalized relations back in 2020. Investigators, though, still trying to figure out the motive, and the U.S. says it's increasing its military presence in the Middle East. Hurricane Rachel has strengthened to a Category 3 storm off Mexico's Pacific coast. Rachel's churning about 200 miles south of Baja California. It's not expected to hit land, though. I'm Alan Skaya, TSN News.
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11: Here's your KSST KRVA FM weather. Showers and maybe a thunderstorm today. We have that cold front moving through the area. Upper 70s on the high. Rain looks pretty likely for the overnight hours, too. We'll be in the upper 60s, and then more showers and thunderstorms expected on Saturday, upper 70s. Few showers hanging around on Sunday. I'm meteorologist Steve Hamilton on KSST and KRVA-FM.
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4: How calves are handled at the ranch determines how they will perform at the feedlot. Hello everyone, I'm veterinarian Dr. Bob Judd with Texas Vet News on the Texas Farm Bureau Radio Network. Bovine respiratory disease, or BRD, is the number one cause of disease in feedlot cattle, and decreasing this disease starts at the ranch, not the feedlot. Dr. Paige Schmidt-Rios from Kansas indicates at Drovers.com that some folks call the disease pneumonia or shipping fever, but the correct term is bovine respiratory disease. The disease can be caused by up to 9 different infectious organisms, and stress plus environmental factors play a huge role in the development of this disease. Hauling calves, working them through a chute, processing them, and environmental factors like heat and mud all stress these calves and lower their immunity. Weaning is a major stress, and 75% of disease in post-wean calves is due to BRD. Dr. Rios indicates viruses usually start the process by compromising the calf's immune system and allowing bacteria to cause pneumonia. There are 5 classes of antibiotics available for these calves, but without testing, you really do not know which ones will be the most effective. Taking tissue samples from animals that did not survive is the best method to determine which organisms are involved and which antibiotic to use. In the long run, this saves money because you are not wasting money on ineffective antibiotics. For example, some antibiotics attack the cell wall of bacteria, and some bacteria don't even have a cell wall, so that antibiotic would be useless. The viruses are difficult to treat as no antivirals are approved in cattle. Prevention of BRD goes back to the calves getting antibodies in the colostrum. Next, the calves need a clean environment, and producers need to establish a relationship with their local veterinarian to help with vaccine protocols and treatment of disease. Thanks for listening to today's Texas Vet News. I'm Dr. Bob Judd, and this is the Texas Farm Bureau Radio Network.
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6: Cattle and corn lower, wheat and cotton higher. I'm Kerry Martin with a market update on the Texas Farm Bureau Radio Network. Cattle futures dropping lower this morning with December live cattle down $1.82 at $221.35. February down $205, $223.40. Feeder cattle sharply lower with November down $5.10 at $331.25. January feeders down $4.70, $325 even. Corn is slightly lower, with December down a half, 501 and three quarters. March corn down a penny, 515 and three quarters. December Kansas City wheat up 2.5, trading at 740 a bushel. Cotton is higher, with the new crop December up 39 points, 78.15 cents. November West Texas crude down 423, 88.64 a barrel. I'm Kerry Martin on the Texas Farm Bureau Radio Network.
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3: Governor Greg Abbott issued a statewide disaster proclamation to allow expanded use of dyed diesel on Texas roads. The proclamation also raises the allowable weight for fuel, agricultural, and timber loads, and suspends Texas low-emission diesel rules to the extent that the EPA authorizes. The governor also requested that the EPA waive federal ultra-low sulfur diesel requirements. Dyed diesel is off-road fuel marked red, typically used in agricultural operations, and sold without a motor fuels tax. Because it is untaxed, state law ordinarily bars its use on public roadways. The governor's proclamation suspends state restrictions and associated penalties so operators can use such fuel on Texas roads. It does not waive the underlying fuel tax. The proclamation also suspends state oversized and overweight permitting requirements for vehicles loaded with fuel, agricultural, or timber products, and allows those loads at a gross weight of up to 95,000 pounds. Governor Abbott asked EPA Administrator Lee Zeldin for a temporary Clean Air Act waiver of federal ultra-low sulfur diesel rules and the text-led rules that apply in 110 Texas counties. Those standards limit which diesel can be sold, and a waiver would allow more fuel to reach Texas pumps.
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3: 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However, stop by this cottage will reveal an amazing story of a teacher who made a big trip and came home with an idea. The story is this edition of The American Countryside.
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3: Washington Springs Seminary was established in 1887 in the town by the same name here in South Dakota. Although the school closed in 1964 and all of the buildings were eventually torn down, one important item remains, and it has ties to an early teacher.
7: Emma Freeland Shea was an English teacher, head of the English department by that time. She had actually been in their 1890s because her parents were very instrumental in starting this school. She was teaching here, and so was Prof. Shea, her husband, later.
3: Susan Arnott says Mrs. Shea was a beloved English teacher who decided to take quite a trip for the day.
7: It was 1926, the year that she went to England to see the homes of the British authors and brought back this idea to start Shakespeare Garden on this campus, and the powers that be gave her a hillside from the Westington Hills that was at that time, I think, an alfalfa field.
3: On Shakespeare's birthday in 1927, Mrs. Shea and others began a project here that remains active a century later.
7: I think she really tried to use the plants and everything that were in Shakespeare Garden in England, and actually Shakespeare Garden England is the home of Shakespeare's wife, Anne Hathaway, and that's what we call our Anne Hathaway Cottage. This cottage wasn't built until 1932 as their retirement home.
3: Susan today is the president of the Shakespeare Garden Society. As she mentioned, you'll find a cottage here today that was not begun until a few years after they began the garden.
7: They lived here until Mrs. Shea died in 1945, and Mr. Prof. Shea died in 1951 here in this town, and they're buried in our cemetery.
3: This cottage and the surrounding gardens continue to draw people to this small town, but you've yet to hear the rest of the story. And it's next time as we travel the countryside in Washington Springs, South Dakota. I'm Andrew McCray.
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1: TSN News. I'm Alan Skaya. Some parts of Texas could see rainfall at a rate of 3 inches an hour today. Flash flood watches stretch from the Rio Grande, covering San Antonio, Austin, Houston, and stretching north to the Oklahoma border in northeast Texas. At a Fuel City location, one driver says he knows he's going to have to adjust.
2: It was like a bad storm yesterday, so it's like a lot of wrecks and accidents actually going on and stuff, though. So you got to be very cautious and pay attention to your surroundings because you got to drive for the next person. That's the only thing about it in Texas. You know, the rain make a lot of people wreck.
1: National Weather Service says rivers and streams, all areas that are prone to flooding, they're going to fill up quickly. Dallas Fire Rescue says it responded to 85 crashes last night and 4 cars in water just in their city limits. They say they made 1 water rescue. The president had to change plans because of the rain. He made a campaign stop in Denton, north of Fort Worth, but instead of flying to his next stop in Oklahoma, they had to take a motorcade up 35. The Peterbilt manufacturing plant in Denton may have been the backdrop of that stop, but Ken Paxton's Senate race took center stage.
3: What a difference a day makes. On Wednesday, Ken Paxton was heard on a secretly recorded tape blaming the Trump midterm for his poor polling numbers. 24 hours later,
4: we got to get this guy elected. You got a freako. You got a freako that's running against him. Give me a break. You notice the way all of a sudden he's eating meat.
3: Trump was also there to highlight manufacturing growth since raising tariffs. 1,000 new jobs at Peterbilt.
4: 200 trucks a day. That's, they sell them faster than they can make them, and that's why you're expanding. And
3: Senator Ted Cruz was there, and Denton Mayor Chris Watts. Also, Dennis Rodman.
4: He's the greatest rebounder. That's according to Michael Jordan and some other people that I know.
3: In Austin, Chris Fox, TSN News.
1: The Texas Board of Pardons and Paroles has granted a request from the former Dallas police officer who shot a man in his own apartment.
5: Amber Geiger was convicted of murder after she shot and killed Botham Jean. Geiger had just returned home from her job as a Dallas police officer and went to the wrong apartment. She was sentenced to 10 years in prison. She's been granted parole after serving 7 years of that sentence. The attorney for Botham Jean's family says they opposed her parole request and wanted her to serve the full 10 years. There's no word yet on when she will actually be released by the Texas Department of Criminal Justice. Stephen Pickering, TSN News.
1: Texas lawmakers are talking about annexing parts of New Mexico. West Texas Representative Brooks Landgraf says it was actually their politicians who brought up the idea.
6: We feel like Santa Fe treats them like an extraction colony, you know, rather than being a co-equal part of the state.
1: He joked in at least some cases New Mexicans would greet Texans as liberators, but the state AG's office says annexation would require the approval from both state legislatures and Congress. This is TSN News.
7: She was 14 years old, for sale in a motel off I-35. Traffic through Dallas, Austin, and San Antonio. Now her traffickers are in prison because Ken Paxton put them there. 40 years for the trafficker, 20 years for the woman who posted the ads online. The human trafficking and organized crime unit that locked them up, Ken Paxton built it. The website that sold kids like used cars, Ken Paxton shut it down. Politicians talk the talk about protecting our kids. Ken Paxton walks their traffickers directly to prison, protecting Texas kids and locking up the people who prey on them online and off. Prosecutor, dad, attorney general, Ken Paxton for U.S. Senate. Texas PAC is responsible for the content of this advertising. Paid for by Texas PAC. Not authorized by any candidate or candidates committee. TexasPAC.org.
1: The president says Europe has agreed to release diesel reserves immediately. Donald Trump and GOP leaders are trying to bring down the price of gas ahead of the midterms. The president announced the action on social media this morning. He wrote, Europe has just agreed to release a massive amount of their heavily stocked diesel oil. He did not give details about which countries are releasing reserves or how much. Lawyers for Krista Pike say she's still alive but in critical condition. Tennessee tried to put her to death this week for a murder back in 1995. The state tried to execute her by lethal injection, but neither the initial dose nor the backup killed her. She was still snoring when the execution chamber's microphone was cut off more than an hour into the attempt. Her lawyers say she's being treated. Governor of Tennessee called the case deeply disturbing, ordering an independent review. I'm Alan Skaya, TSN News.
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9: Here's your KSST KRVA FM weather. Showers and maybe a thunderstorm today. We have that cold front moving through the area. Upper 70s on the high. Rain looks pretty likely for the overnight hours, too. We'll be in the upper 60s, and then more showers and thunderstorms expected on Saturday, upper 70s. Few showers hanging around on Sunday. I'm meteorologist Steve Hamilton on KSST and KRVA-FM.
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7: Cattle, corn, and wheat lower, cotton trading higher. I'm Kerry Martin with a market update on the Texas Farm Bureau Radio Network. Cattle futures trading lower with the December live cattle contract down $1.20, $221.97. February down $1.60, $223.85. Feeder cattle lower, November down $3.97 at $332.37. January feeders down $3.80, $325.90. Corn lower with December down 5.5, 496 and 3 quarters. March corn down 5.5, 511 and a quarter. December Kansas City wheat down 0.75 cents, trading at 736 and 3 quarters. Cotton is higher with new crop December up 43 points, 78.19 cents. November West Texas crude down 287 at an even $90 a barrel. I'm Kerry Martin on the Texas Farm Bureau Radio Network.
8: It is October and autumn weather has finally arrived in Texas. I'm Tom Nicoletti with Focus on Agriculture at the Texas Farm Bureau Radio Network. Up to Fort Worth we go, and Tom Bradshaw, meteorologist in charge at the National Weather Service, joins us. And Tom, let's quickly recap September. It seemed like it was the summer that would never end.
9: Certainly September 2026 was a month to remember. Normally September becomes one of our kind of transitional months where we start to see not only somewhat cooler temperatures, but also a return to some of our fall rains. That was not the case this past September. We had temperatures that actually broke records in terms of high temperatures as well as record average temperatures across almost all of the state of Texas. By the same token, it was very, very dry. We had rainfall deficits of several inches across most of the state. A lot of areas only received rainfall on the order of 10 or 20% of what you normally see in September. So it's been very warm and very dry.
8: So quite a contrast between September to the current month of October in Texas.
9: Well, it's certainly shaping up that way. And we were expecting the significant El Nino pattern that's already in place out in the Pacific to pretty much really start asserting itself. And we do think that as we get into October and keep moving through the month, we are expecting rainfall over the course of the month to be above normal, which is not something that we've seen in quite a long time. So some of our dry and, you know, drought-stricken areas, particularly in West Texas, are going to start to see some relief as we move through the month. At the same time, the temperatures are going to start abating. We're going to start seeing some readings, you know, starting to drop into the 70s, 80s across most of the state. And we'll see some nighttime lows starting to dip certainly into the 50s and maybe into the 40s up in the panhandle as we get towards the end of the month, towards Halloween.
8: That is Tom Bradshaw with the National Weather Service in Fort Worth. I'm Tom Nicoletti for the Texas Farm Bureau Radio Network.
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10: I'm David Johnson with a Wall Street update. Off to a good start to end the week. The Dow Industrials Average, the NASDAQ, and the S&P Average all soared today. And it was really a combination of factors. On the one hand, the job numbers were below expectations. Now, that's not good news for the economy. And in fact, an uptick in unemployment from 4.1 to 4.2% is even worse. But the fact is, that shows a slowing economy. And so the Fed doesn't need to raise interest rates. So we've seen interest rates dropping all morning long. After sitting at the highest levels in over 20 years, they've been under pressure. The other big story today is crude oil has been down sharply, over $3 a barrel all day long. And that's because the Europeans are going to open up the floodgates and cut loose something like 100,000 barrels of crude oil and distillates to drive down prices. So the Dow's been up over 200 points, the NASDAQ up over 300. I'm David Johnson.
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0: Barbara Schwartz, and this is the Midday Report for Friday, October the 2nd. The Venezuelan national shot in the back in Austin September 20th, had surgery to have the bullet removed, is recovering, back in the custody of U.S. Marshals. 28-year-old Wilber Garces Perez, shot by federal immigration agents while working as a food delivery driver. He's been charged with assaulting, resisting, impeding a federal officer, being in the country illegally. According to court testimony, though, the agent who fired the gun wore no body camera. The agent who pursued Perez turned his camera off partway through the encounter. South Texans are not exactly thrilled with the president's immigration plans.
1: A new report finds that more than half of those living along the Texas border say the presence of ICE agents makes their daily life harder, not safer, and it included quotes from some of the respondents.
2: ICE is mostly arresting and detaining innocent people.
1: Lauren Goldstein did the survey for the ACLU of Texas. Since President Trump took office again, one in four ICE arrests have been in Texas, but the raids have included a pair of agent-involved shootings in both Houston and Austin. In San Antonio, Michael Board, TSN News.
0: President Trump showing support for Republican Ken Paxton in his race for U.S. Senate. The president yesterday, toured a Peterbilt facility in Denton and told employees to vote for Paxton in November.
3: Now, I want to just say that he's been a friend of mine for a long time, one of the most loyal people. When I was being hit by the radical left very hard, harder than very few people could have withstood it, I was being hit. Ken Paxton was at my side more than anybody. And I have to always remember that.
0: President Trump went to Oklahoma last night. Today he's in Alabama campaigning. Heavy rain is falling across much of Texas. TSN Chief Meteorologist Dan Brunoff says it'll stay with us into the weekend.
4: Still have an upper-level low spinning across the eastern New Mexico. It's pretty much cut off. It'll slowly spit out two more disturbances. One right now coming through central Texas has produced more rain that's developed. Pretty much draw line almost along Interstate 35. From Greenville up Interstate 30 through Dallas down to the west of Waco, west of Hillsboro right now, getting heavy rain down towards Gatesville and Killeen and Lampasas.
0: Flash flood watches cover much of the eastern part of the state and stretch from Laredo to Houston, San Antonio and Austin, north to Dallas into the Oklahoma border. Data centers have a big image problem going into the midterms, but in Texas, they're making themselves more palatable for rural residents.
5: Data centers are about as popular as root canals and tax audits these days, but big data is doing something about it. Collectively, they're investing or donating hundreds of millions of dollars for various community needs across the state, especially in places that don't want them. $343 million, in fact, have gone towards school programs, emergency services, infrastructure fixes, a new water tower, upgrades to a museum, and even a new hospital. Whether this beneficial spending will soften people's attitudes towards data centers remains to be seen. Eric Lankum, TSN News.
0: Is Texas trying to get bigger by taking a little piece of New Mexico? Well, the story is straight ahead. This is TSN News.
6: Sulphur Springs and Hopkins County are abundant with history. The late Bill Bradford collected the tales of the past. He, with his extensive collection, created the History and Heritage Files. Today, KSST maintains this tradition by continuing to air Bradford's extensive accumulation of day and history files. Be sure to catch the program each day during the noon hour for education and entertainment. And hear some of your old friends here on KSST 1230 AM, Sulphur Springs, Texas.
7: That Texas sun, she's a beautiful beast. Turns our green hills to a tender dry feast. Let's look out for our neighbors, our future and our home. It's a sacred stewardship for the seeds we have sown. So let's keep the Lone Star State burning bright, not burning down.
0: The San Antonio man accused of plotting an attack on the state capitol is now in federal custody. That's according to Governor Abbott.
8: The Texas Department of Public Safety worked with federal officials to make sure that federal charges were going to be brought against him.
0: The arrest report shows Benny Caldera Jr. was taken into custody at his home in Converse. It was one of his friends who called police after hearing the 40-year-old was going to Austin and was angry at the American-Israeli Public Affairs Committee and reportedly said, quote, those people have to be exterminated. Well, a woman from Waxahachie facing capital murder charges over the deaths of two members of her own family.
9: The Ellis County Sheriff's Office says 42-year-old Colleen Nicole Lemon is accused of shooting and killing her two sons, ages 21 and 15. The body of the 21-year-old was found by police when they got a 911 call about an emergency at the family's home early Thursday morning. They say the 15-year-old boy had gunshot wounds but was still alive. He was rushed to the hospital but died from his injuries. Lemon had some injuries and was treated at a hospital. She has been arrested on two counts of capital murder. Investigators are still looking into what led up to the shooting. Stephen Pickering, TSN News.
0: Texas is big. We could soon get bigger.
1: State lawmakers are seriously talking about annexing parts of New Mexico. West Texas Representative Brooks Landgraf says it was actually their politicians who brought up the idea. Those in eastern New Mexico feel like the state treats them as their piggy bank because of their oil and gas reserves.
10: It's a region where it's exploited for its natural resources, and then the money is taken and spent elsewhere.
1: The state AG's office says annexation would require approval from both state legislatures and Congress. In San Antonio, Michael Board, TSN News.
0: Statewide average for a gallon of gasoline is $3.94. Per a gallon of diesel, it's $5.79.
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9: The story behind Brockhouse Jerky is just as memorable as the flavor. Friends came together to help John Rice turn a hobby into a business.
12: I started really making jerky a lot because my friends would buy it from me because my son was in the hospital for 5 months. So we used jerky money to go back and forth to the hospital for snacks for my wife, for us just to, you know, be able to buy gas. So for 5 months, he was in the NICU. Fast forward, he starts getting out of the NICU. Also, just at the same time, just about to get laid off from a really, really awesome company that I really enjoyed being there, but they shut down the company, right? So I was about to get laid off. The day I was getting laid off, my friends from the basketball gym pushed a check across the table to me and put me in business and said, they believe it. We believe it. Don't know nothing about jerky, but we believe in you, John. So that's how this all happened. That's how I got into jerky business, from my grandfather's recipe.
9: From the Go Texan Pavilion at the State Fair of Texas, I'm Stephen Pickering, TSN News.
0: And now it's time for sports.
13: With your Nooncast, I'm Dylan Moore. The San Antonio Spurs are a week away from starting preseason play as they look to make it back to the NBA Finals after falling to the Knicks last season. Offseason moves included signing forward Tobias Harris to a two-year deal, as well as extending Victor Wembanyama to a max extension of 5 years worth $252 million. However, they also gained something that cannot be bought. Experience. Victor Wembanyama spoke on how training camp has felt different this year compared to others.
14: Just like we know each other so much better now, and it's like we know what works and what doesn't work, and we don't got as much time as we used to try and miss things, you know, and to try and do some things that aren't going to be sustainable, you know. Mistakes, we get rid of them much more, much quicker too. I guess you could just call it experience.
13: Preseason play starts next Thursday while they open the regular season on October 20th against the Oklahoma City Thunder. The Dallas Wings are in California tonight for a winner-take-all Game 3 against the Golden State Valkyries in the first round of the WNBA playoffs. Dallas is coming off a historic win Wednesday as they defeated the Valkyries 108-100 in overtime, led by Erika Ogunbowale, who scored a WNBA playoff record 45 points en route to victory. She spoke after the game on her historic night.
15: We just wanted to come out with a different intensity. Like, we felt like we got pushed around out there when we played in San Francisco, and especially me personally, I don't feel like I was aggressive. I don't feel like I was trying to get to the hole. Like, I just was being really passive and wasn't playing my game, so I know I wanted to come out and just be really, really aggressive. And, I mean, I didn't know what I would score. I just knew that, you know, I was either going to... I was gonna shoot regardless, because I just feel like seven shots isn't enough, like, to win playoffs, and I have to be aggressive whether it's going in or not. You know, we have rebounders. I just have to be aggressive, and that's, you know, was my mindset for this game.
13: The Wings need to win tonight to keep their season alive. Tip-off is scheduled for 8. With your Nooncast, I'm Dylan Moore.
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11: Every day, the men and women of the United States Marine Corps demonstrate their commitment to defend
17: the American way of life. Since 1775, wherever the mission takes us, we always remember the land we call home. As Marines, we take a stand for our nation, for us all. The few, the proud, the Marines.
0: Probe into the Cornell group rape case is now a criminal investigation. New York Attorney General Letitia James appointed special prosecutor over it by Governor Kathy Hochul. G7 leaders have agreed to the release of strategic reserves up to 100 million barrels of diesel within 4 months in order to lower prices, which have been historically high. At least 3 investigations underway into the attempted hijacking of a Fly Dubai jet going to Israel. Israel's investigation points to the co-pilot acting alone, but President Trump suggests with no evidence, there could be a connection with Iran. Federal prosecutors have charged a store clerk and his son with selling kratom that authorities believe is linked to the death of a University of Mississippi student. President Trump back on the campaign trail. He's looking to shore up lagging enthusiasm for next month's midterms. This year's Kennedy Center honors will be held at Washington's Capital One Arena instead of the usual riverfront venue. The change comes amid a legal battle over adding Donald Trump's name to the building. The new jobs report shows U.S. employers added 29,000 jobs in September, falling well short of analyst expectations. Meanwhile, the jobless rate ticked up to 4.2%.
18: The Perryman Report on TSN. Mortgage rates just shot past 7.5%, the highest in over 5 years. Economist Dr. Ray Perryman says that jump, plus cost, labor, and insurance, is keeping a tight market stuck.
19: Much of this increase in rates is tied to the mortgage rate moves in line with the 10-year Treasury rate. People are simply not expressing confidence in the U.S. debt situation, the role the U.S. is playing in many different issues throughout the world in order to hold the debt, which keeps increasing. We're having to pay more interest in order to entice investors. But I think we're going to have to see fundamental changes in debt policy to give the market confidence it's traditionally had in the U.S. dollar and U.S. securities and make them once again the world's risk-free dominant asset. We've seen signs in the marketplace, and this recent surge has brought a substantial increase in mortgage rates, which again is really confounding things for the housing market and making it difficult for many current and potential future homeowners. For the Texas State Network, I'm Ray Perryman.
0: Stocks are higher. The Dow is up 239 points, 51,165. The NASDAQ, they're having a good day there. The NASDAQ up 323, 27,195 points. And the S&P 500 better by 57. And a recap of our top story just ahead. This is TSN News.
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0: Let's recap our top story. Governor Abbott says even though there's some property damage across the state due to flooding, it's not enough for him to officially declare a disaster declaration, issue one. He says there are thousands of employees across every region of Texas ready to...
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2: The price of diesel remains near record high levels, squeezing farmers' profit margins. As of September 29th, the average price for diesel stands at nearly $6.44, just off the record high average of $6.53 set September 22nd. Greg Ibendahl, farm management specialist at Kansas State University, says geopolitical issues have disrupted key areas like the Strait of Hormuz, as has the Russia-Ukraine war.
3: Even if Russia and Ukraine would come to an agreement, you know, that Russia has enough damage in the refiners. That's just something you can say, we're going to produce as much diesel fuel as we did before. That's going to be a long-term project to get that fixed. Even in the best situation where we got the Gulf totally open and we were starting running ships again, and Russia and Ukraine came to some agreement where they were no longer bombing each other, you know, it would still take over a year before prices would go down. And certainly they probably wouldn't go up anymore, but it would be a long-term process. But, you know, the pre-war situation is probably at least a year, even in the very best situation.
2: This has been an Ag Minute. I'm Kristen Yates, TSN News.
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28: In obituary news, memorial service for Regina Cherie Browning, age 71, of Sulphur Springs, will be held Sunday, October 4th at 2 p.m. at Prairie Valley Church in Campbell, Texas. Regina passed away Tuesday, September 15th at Christus Mother Francis Hospital, Sulphur Springs. Regina was born December 6, 54 in Dallas to George Hardin and Shirley Carpenter Cranick. Regina was employed at Lucent Technologies, where she retired after 25 years. Survived by her daughter, Christy and Kevin Cherry, Stacy and Mark Graham, and many, many grandchildren. Preceded to death by her parents, George and Shirley, and H.O. Cranick, husband Kenneth Browning, daughter Jana Crossland, sister Karen Banks and Michelle Price, brother Ronald Hardin.
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30: Want to increase your brain power? 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
31: KSST has been reporting the news for Sulphur Springs and Hopkins County since 1947. We couldn't look to the future without remembering our past. These are the History and Heritage Files as compiled and presented by Bill Bradford prior to 2014.
1: These are the history and heritage files for the second day of October. Sunrise 7:18, sunset 7:05. And on this day in the year 1895, the city of Sulphur Springs granted a franchise to O.J. Gorman to construct and operate an electric power plant in Sulphur Springs. The city proposed to erect 40 lamps of 25 candle power each, for which it would pay $50 a month. Any additional lamps, which we assume were street lights, would cost $1.25 a month to burn what they called the moonlight schedule. John D. Williams was mayor. On this day in 1954, Robert Carpenter of Mahoney was named as one of the six boys from Texas to go to the National 4-H Conference in Chicago. Chicago was further away in 1954. And on this day in 1964, the Wildcats defeated Terrell 14-0. And in 1988, the Wildcats went undefeated in their five pre-district games, and an amazing Wildcat defensive team, till midway in that fifth game at Kilgore, had not let any team into their end zone. The end of the first half.
8: Stanley back to throw. Looking. Has a man in the end zone. Touchdown. Tyrone Dial. The tight end in the end zone for the touchdown. Let's see who got it. The Wildcats. Number 51 McMahon caught it in the air. Stanley keeping it around the left side. Dusts his head and goes into the end zone for the touchdown.
1: And after four and a half games, 18 quarters, the Wildcat defense finally allowed an opponent into their end zone. Seconds left to play.
8: Give it to Riley, into the middle. Riley steps by one man. He may go all the way and done.
1: The point after.
8: Darrell Baxter will attempt it. Good. And that's the ball game. The final score here from Kilgore is 36 for the Wildcats and 14 for the Kilgore Bulldogs.
1: After the game at dinner, Coach Poe said,
9: "That's by far the best ball club we've played. They scored twice on us, but that's going to happen. We had to get rid of it. That's going to happen sooner or later."
1: And so the Wildcats go into district action at Bonham after an open week undefeated. From the Heritage Files.
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28: 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Shopping, music, finds, bounce houses, face painting, I'm in. It's happening Saturday, October 17th, 9 a.m. to 4 p.m. on Main Street, Sulphur Springs. Cub Scout Pack 6069 will have their annual school night for scouting meeting for parents to sign their children up to be Cub Scouts. This meeting will be held October 5th, 6 p.m. at First United Methodist Church, Sulphur Springs. The Cattleman's Classic Ribeye Roundup is happening this Saturday, October 3rd, here in Sulphur Springs. Find out more at ribeyeroundup.com. Coming up October 8th from 5:30 to 6:30 p.m., it's the annual Candlelight Vigil put on by the Safety Crisis Center here in Sulphur Springs. Come out and support victims of domestic violence. The event will be held in downtown Sulphur Springs on Celebration Plaza. In case of rain, it will be held at Christus Trinity Clinic, 113 Airport Road. A Sherlock Holmes mystery is being presented by the Main Street Community Players there on 225 Main Street here in Sulphur Springs. It kicks off Friday, October 9th, goes through the 11th. And then the next weekend, 16th through the 18th. Find out more. 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The 57th Annual World Championship Hopkins County Stew Contest coming up October 24th. And now it's time for Halloween-related community calendar.
11: That was scary.
28: Oh, this looks scary. 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
2: I'm Kristen Yates with an Ag Minute. Winter is around the corner, and it looks like El Nino will continue to dominate upcoming weather forecasts. John Baronic, ag meteorologist for DTN, talked about El Nino's influence on U.S. weather this year.
13: Yeah, so what El Nino does, and I mean, it's going to be the record one. We're basically in record territory already. So this is going to be the driving force. I mean, we are going to see some variation to it, and it's not going to be consistently like I'm about to say. But overall, what we really see during El Ninos is a very, very warm winter period, especially across the northern half of the U.S. So we should expect a lot more higher temperatures. We'll still get storm systems moving through. I think we'll get less snowfall, even up here by me, so I'm really excited about that. I hate pushing snow, so if we don't have to do that up here so much, I'll be really happy about it.
2: Baronic said winter storms are still quite likely, though states that more often see snow might see more rainfall than usual. This has been an Ag Minute. I'm Kristen Yates, TSN News.
14: What do we really know about James Tallarico? Tallarico said,
15: defending Trans Texas is something we have to do every day.
14: Tallarico supported using taxpayer dollars for sex change surgeries on young children, claimed denying your child's gender identity is abusive, said the trans community needs abortion care too, and even called Jesus a radical feminist and said God is non-binary.
0: Defending trans Texans is something we have to do every day.
14: But it gets worse. James Tallarico voted to allow biological men access to women's bathrooms in schools and for biological boys to play in girls' sports, saying some things are more important than fair competition in sports.
0: Defending trans Texans is something we have to do every day.
14: Radical liberal James Tallarico. For they, them, not you. 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Not authorized by any candidate or candidates committee. 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
15: Welcome to KSST News. I'm Chad Young. It's Friday, and we have all the stories from the week and the news you need to get ready for the weekend. We'll also have your weather today on KSST News, your best source for local news.
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15: The latest building report is in for the city of Sulphur Springs, and only 13 permits filed during the month of September. A couple being those ever-important certificate of occupancies as the Deep Roots Coffee Shop moved locations and the White Oak City Limits Cafe got a new owner, a $200,000 remodel going on at 130 Shannon Road East, another commercial remodel going on at 400 Church Street for about $50,000. Quick Trip already applying for their sign. Clayton Homes apparently doing some sign work also as they applied and were approved for a $15,000 sign permit. In that same neighborhood, J.B. Weld already adding on to their building again. That $5 million project approved, as well as a new commercial building being approved out on Church Street. The address, 1234 Church Street. That should be in the area across from the hospital. That project coming in at a cost of $1.8 million. I would guess it's going to be medically related. Some other smaller projects around the city, but the bulk of the enhancements coming in on those two big commercial projects. As building remodeling and expansion continues inside the city limits of Sulphur Springs.
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15: The city of Sulphur Springs also posting their next city council agenda. That meeting to be held October 6th, 7 p.m. at City Hall. The short agenda could have some interesting impacts as council to discuss and take action on first reading of ordinance number 2909, and that's going to be what they call the comprehensive plan adoption. This is something the city staff has presented to the Planning and Zoning Board, gotten approval about the long-term plans, including future zoning intentions are of the city of Sulphur Springs. Oddly enough, another agenda item is ordinance number 2910, which is a request to rezone the property located at 757 East Shannon Road. That's on the eastbound service road right at the Bill Bradford intersection. Those folks wanting to rezone that property from heavy commercial to light industrial and was not approved for recommendation by the Planning and Zoning Board at their last meeting. In fact, it was a unanimous vote by those Planning and Zoning Board members in attendance to not recommend the zoning change. The owners of the property, who own several truck stops in other areas, wanting to keep that item on the agenda and present their case directly to the City Council. Another agenda item for the Council to consider is the discussion only on a new animal shelter, a pay increase for police department employees, some take-home cars for police officers, fire department pay increase, and the accrual of sick leave for firefighters. That item listed as discussion only, as I'm sure there will be some conversation of how those new requests align with the budget that was just passed at the last meeting. It all gets started 7 p.m. October 6th, City Hall, 201 North Davis Street.
4: A justice of the peace in nearby Raines County, who's accused of making false statements while under oath in an official proceeding, has been suspended from his position. KLTV Television reports J.P. Robert Franklin has been suspended without pay after the State Commission on Judicial Conduct reviewed the indictment that has been handed up by a grand jury of the 8th Judicial District Court. According to court records, Franklin said under oath that he had not purchased or sold any property concerning his request to reduce his child support obligations. He was then charged with aggravated perjury. The indictment lists multiple properties that Franklin allegedly bought or sold between June 20th of 2025 and January 12th of this year. Perjury can be considered aggravated if the false statements directly contribute to the outcome of the proceedings, according to the Texas Penal Code. Franklin will remain suspended until the charges set forth in the indictment are dismissed or Franklin is acquitted of all the charges in the indictment. The deadline to register to vote in the November 3rd general election is Monday. You can check on your voter registration status online and get a registration form at votetexas.gov. In Hopkins County, you can register to vote at the county elections office at 119 College Street in downtown Sulphur Springs. Enrollment in East Texas A&M University's competency-based education programs is booming, increasing nearly 14% over last year. Unlike traditional programs built around a prescribed number of classes, a competency-based education allows students to progress by demonstrating mastery or competency of skills and knowledge. East Texas A&M's programs are designed primarily for working adults and are offered online in year-round, 7-week terms with opportunities for students to build on previous college credit and work experience. Dr. April Sanders, Dean of the College of Innovation and Design, says competency-based education meets students where they are, letting them build on what they already know and to move forward as soon as they've shown mastery. The 14% growth in our programs shows that when we design around the realities of students' lives, they respond. ETANM has recently added new Bachelor of Science programs in early childhood education and elementary education. Those programs join competency-based programs in criminal justice, health services administration, human resources development, organizational leadership, public administration, public safety and health, instructional design, and general studies. Listen for local news, weather, and sports around the clock on KSST.
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4: The Sulphur Springs Wildcats play at Ferris, south of Dallas on I-45 at 7 Friday night. The Wildcats opened district play with a 63-41 win over Kaufman last week. Ferris was open. The game will be heard on KSST. The Lady Cats volleyball team hosts Pittsburgh Friday at 4:30. The Lady Cats are tied with Paris and Texarkana Pleasant Grove for the district lead at 2-1. After a disappointing start to the season, in particular on defense, where they're supposed to be much improved, the Dallas Cowboys have acquired highly regarded cornerback Joey Porter Jr. from the Pittsburgh Steelers. Porter was holding out from the Steelers in the last year of his rookie contract. The Cowboys acquired him for a 2027 seventh-round pick and 2028 second-round draft pick. Head coach Brian Schottenheimer says it shows the Cowboys are in win-now mode.
6: Jerry and I have talked from the very beginning. We're in a win-now mindset. That doesn't change. Why? Well, Jerry's 84. That's one reason. Dak Prescott's still playing at an elite level. We've got some elite weapons on offense, and the defense is getting better. And, again, you add a player like this that, again, I've just had a ton of respect for the way he plays, the flexibility he gives you, and the physicality that he brings is unique.
4: It's undecided if Porter will be able to play against the Houston Texans at 12 noon Sunday.

0: remain humble, you get at it, and you just want to be giving yourself a chance. You know, every year, you just want to give yourself a chance. Be in the mix. A lot of things have to go right. You know, you got to stay healthy. You got to get the right breaks at the right time. And if those things come apart, and as long as you've given yourself that opportunity to do it, you know you've got a chance. And that's where we're at with our team.
1: The Stars won their 4 preseason games. They start the season with center Matt Duchene on the injured list. Colin Blackwell and Artu Hiri were recalled from the minor league Texas Stars. Friday night's home opener versus the Blues starts at 8 p.m. on TNT. 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
2: Take a look at today's weather. A much cooler day, as the high temperature probably won't get out of the 70s today. More rain in the forecast. We could certainly use that. You'll want to watch out for flooding, as we could get some heavy downpours. Always remember, don't drown. Turn around if you see some water over the roadways. More rain in the forecast for tomorrow as well. Saturday's high temperature, only 75 degrees. 90% chance of rain. Then Sunday, rain chances drop down to 50%. High temperature, 79 degrees. Looks like that may be the end of our rain, as Monday's high temperature back up into the low 80s. Rain chances dropping below 20%. Should be less humid and have plenty of sunshine all throughout the week as the temperature creeps up into the mid 80s. And right now, no substantial rain chances the rest of that week, but we could get plenty from now through the weekend. So get your rain boots out if you can find them. Looks like you're finally going to need them here in Hopkins County. 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
4: It's another Ag News update. U.S. hog herd smaller. West Texas cotton faces a difficult harvest and expanded beef imports after this.
5: 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Blue's not feeling well. The prescription? Generic medication. Blue wonders, do they really work as well as name brands? 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
4: USDA says the U.S. hog inventory fell 2% from a year ago to 74.3 million head, with both breeding and market hog numbers lower. American Farm Bureau economists say expanded beef imports have produced little retail price relief so far, with ground beef prices unchanged at 30 of 41 stores they tracked. West Texas cotton growers heading toward a difficult harvest after summer heat and drought damaged dry land fields and pressured irrigated acres. USDA's National Ag Statistics Service expanding Ag Insights gives producers more searchable and interactive access to farm data. USDA also says decades of research and industry changes have sharply reduced E. coli risk tied to ground beef, though outbreaks can still occur. And Opus reports used cooking oil theft is increasing as biodiesel feedstock values rise, with industry estimates putting annual U.S. losses between $300 and $500 million. It's another Ag News update.
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7: We are in challenging times.
4: Ag Secretary Brooke Rollins on Tuesday at an America.gov event hosted by the White House, along with the founder of the Climate Corp and CEO of Ohala, David Friedberg.
7: Right now in the farm economy, we've lost tens of thousands of farmers over the last number of decades. We've seen consolidation in a significant way that has not been helpful for either the Make America Healthy Again movement or for opening up the market for first and second generation farmers, which you just don't hear about any longer. But we're also at a moment in time where we realize that if we don't reverse this trend, and if we don't take difficult steps, challenging steps, but steps that need to be taken to support our farmers and ranchers and to incentivize a new generation, then perhaps in 250 years, we won't have the America that we're celebrating today. And David, I know you've talked

0: talked a little bit about the technology, what you, just even your company and some of the projects you've been involved with, what a game changer that will make in terms of farmer profitability, some of the equipment techniques and technology that we're seeing is incredible. Well, I want to hear a little bit from you on that, and then we're, like I say, we're going to get in a little more data modernization.
1: Yeah, I mean, our work is, the mainstay of it is agricultural biotechnology. You know, around the 90s, DNA sequencing costs began to decline, and we started to understand the plant genome, just like we did in human health and animal health. And by looking at the genome, we can start to identify what genes or what alleles, what versions of these genes would drive what trait in a plant. And you realize pretty quickly you can put a jigsaw puzzle of traits together to get the plant to grow faster and bigger and healthier, and that drives yield, that drives revenue. And that becomes basically the software of the farm. The genome of the seed is the software that runs the farm. And we developed this amazing toolkit in 2012 called CRISPR, this new tool that arrived. And CRISPR gave us the ability to go in and make very precise changes. These changes are not like GMO technology where we take a foreign gene from another species and put it in the plant to make a new protein that the plant otherwise wouldn't make. CRISPR allows us to actually take a trait and convert it from one version to another that you would otherwise find in nature. And then you can start to construct a better product. And suddenly we could actually write software rather than just allow it to haphazardly be realized through breeding. And that's unleashed this incredible set of competencies that we now have to do very novel things in agriculture. So one of the things we work on is making seed in crops that don't have seed. Potato, you know, farmers are making, it's the third largest source of calories on earth. Farmers make $6,000 an acre top line, and they spend $2,000 an acre to chop up leftover potatoes, store them, put fungicide on them, fumigate, move them into the field, put them in the ground. And they use about 5,000 pounds per acre of chopped up potatoes, and we can replace that with 10 grams of seed they can hold in their hand. That $2,000 cost goes away, and their profit triples. They go from $700 to $2,100 an acre in profit. That's an example of productivity. That's an American innovation, and that's one of our innovations, and there's others that we're working on, and there are other American agriculture technology companies where digital tooling software is the way that you do a lot of the work. The way it's realized is actually as a biological product in the field that the farmer then uses. And then that biological product replicates, and the software runs, and it does this amazing thing, grows a giant friggin' plant. And we get all these calories out of the ground, and the farmer actually monetizes that. We are seeing right now leaps and bounds advances in agriculture because of these technologies. That's independent of the digital technology, of automation, of biologics, which are these new products for replacing old crop protection chemistry. And it's all driven by software, you know, AI, or I guess the new term is superintelligence, right? Where we can design new molecules, we can identify the genome, we can score it, and the whole thing gets kind of realized as a product for the farmer.
2: It's agriculture today.
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1: TSN News, I'm Barbara Schwartz. Heavy rain is falling across much of Texas, and TSN Chief Meteorologist Danny Brunoff says the rain will stay us into the weekend.
2: Still have an upper level low spinning across the eastern New Mexico. It's pretty much cut off. It'll slowly spit out two more disturbances. One right now coming through central Texas has produced more rain that's developed. Pretty much draw line almost along Interstate 35 from Greenville, up Interstate 30 through Dallas, down to the west of Waco, west of Hillsboro. Right now, getting heavy rain down towards Gatesville and Killeen and Lampasas.
1: Flash flood watches cover much of the eastern part of the state, stretch from Laredo to Houston, San Antonio, and Austin, north to Dallas, and up to the Oklahoma border. And Governor Abbott says Texas will continue to monitor weather conditions the next couple days, saying there are thousands of employees deployed across our state to help with things like water rescue.
3: We've seen flooding in regions across the state, and we have actually seen minimal property damage. Doesn't mean there's been none, but there's not been enough for me to officially issue a disaster declaration.
1: He says with more rain coming this weekend, the state will be ready to provide Texans with whatever assistance may be needed. Wilber Garces Perez, the Venezuelan national shot in the back in Austin September 20th, has had surgery to have the bullet removed, back in the custody of U.S. Marshals. He was shot in his car by ICE agents while working as a DoorDash driver. Under new rules just put in place this week, ICE officers have been ordered not to engage in high-speed car chases and to make vehicle stops only if they have completed specific training.
4: If this policy had been in place 2 weeks ago, none of this would have happened to Wilbur.
1: Perez attorney Kate Lincoln Goldvich, according to court testimony, the agent who fired wore no body camera, and the agent who pursued Perez turned his camera off partway through the encounter. Texas could be getting even bigger.
5: State lawmakers are seriously talking about annexing parts of New Mexico. West Texas Representative Brooks Landgraf says it was actually their politicians who brought up the idea. Those in eastern New Mexico feel like the state treats them as their piggy bank because of their oil and gas reserves.
6: It's a region where it's exploited for its natural resources, and then the money is taken and spent elsewhere.
5: The state AG's office says annexation would require approval from both state legislatures and Congress. In San Antonio, Michael Board, TSN News.
1: Tony Romo out at CBS. He pled no contest last month to an intoxication charge while driving over the summer. Network releasing a statement saying Romo and CBS have agreed to mutually part ways. J.J. Watt, who's been filling in for Romo, will keep his role as lead analyst, broadcasting alongside Jim Nantz. Statewide average for a gallon of gasoline, $3.94. Diesel, $5.79. WNBA playoffs, the Dallas Wings at Golden State Valkyries. Whoever wins moves on to the next round. This is TSN News.
7: What do we really know about James Tallarico? Tallarico said,
8: defending trans Texans is something we have to do every day.
7: Tallarico supported using taxpayer dollars for sex change surgeries on young children. Claimed denying your child's gender identity is abusive. Said the trans community needs abortion care too. And even called Jesus a radical feminist. And said God is non-binary.
8: Defending trans Texans is something we have to do every day.
7: But it gets worse. James Tallarico voted to allow biological men access to women's bathrooms in schools and for biological boys to play in girls' sports, saying some things are more important than fair competition in sports.
8: Defending trans Texans is something we have to do every day.
7: Radical liberal James Tallarico. For they, them, not you. 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TexasPAC.org.
1: The probe into the Cornell Group rape case is now a criminal investigation. New York's Attorney General Letitia James was appointed special prosecutor over the case by Governor Kathy Hochul. G7 leaders have agreed to release up to 100 million barrels of diesel and crude oil in a bid to stop rising prices caused by the war with Iran. President Trump back on the campaign trail, looking to shore up lagging enthusiasm for his party ahead of next month's midterm elections. This year's Kennedy Honors, Senator Honors, will be held at Washington Capitol One Arena, not the usual riverfront venue. This comes amid a legal battle over adding Donald Trump's name to the building. The new jobs report shows U.S. employers added 29,000 jobs in September, falling well short of analysts' expectations. Meanwhile, the unemployment rate ticked up to 4.2%. I'm Barbara Schwartz on the Texas State Network, TSN.
0: a good time, oldies, in a moment, but now time for a KSST weather update. 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
9: Here's your KSST KRVA FM weather. Showers and maybe a thunderstorm today. We have that cold front moving through the area, upper 70s on the high. Rain looks pretty likely for the overnight hours, too. We'll be in the upper 60s, and then more showers and thunderstorms expected on Saturday, upper 70s. Few showers hanging around on Sunday. I'm meteorologist Steve Hamilton on KSST and KRVA-FM.
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6: Cattle, corn, and wheat lower, cotton trading higher. I'm Kerry Martin with a market update on the Texas Farm Bureau Radio Network. Cattle futures trading lower. As we wrap up trading for the week, we see December live cattle down $1.17 at 222 even. February down $1.77, 223.67. Feeder cattle taking a drop, with November down 430, 332.05. January feeders down 405, trading at 325.65. Corn lower, December down 3.5, 498 and 3/4. March corn down 4, 512 and 3/4. December Kansas City wheat down 3.25, 734 and a quarter. Cotton trading higher, with the new crop December contract up 84 points, 78.60. November West Texas crude down $1.34, 91.53 a barrel. I'm Kerry Martin on the Texas Farm Bureau Radio Network.
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10: In August, we averaged 5.8 degrees above the normal average daily temperature. And, you know, it's not really unusual for us in a hot, dry summer to average a couple of degrees above, but to average almost 6 degrees above normal, that was a very hot August on average. And then to add insult to injury, we officially in Lubbock received less than 1/4 inch for the entire month. And if we look from January to August, the official Lubbock rainfall so far for 2026 is 8.66 inches. And we've had, up to this point, a total of 25 days at or above 100 degrees for this 2026 growing season. Now, that is not a record. The record on that was set back in 2011 during that epic drought that we had then, that nobody has forgotten about. But 25 days at or above 100, that's, well, more than double what our average is on that. So it's certainly been a difficult crop, and a difficult season from a standpoint of weather, and I think the crop is unfortunately going to show a lot of that this year.
9: It's Growing Cotton.
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3: The long-standing Sulphur Springs business, All World Travel, is entering a new chapter following the death of its founder, Charles Moore, and now the acquisition of that business by Chad and Rhonda Young. 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
4: 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U.S. home prices rose 1.4% from a year earlier in August, 0.2% from July, according to First American Data and Analytics. Restaurant prices continue to rise, but 2/3 of consumers say they're spending less at restaurants than they did a year ago, according to a new pop menu survey. 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It sounds real, but it's not. 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

0: just one great song can bring back.
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2: 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Thieves are misusing the Social Security Administration's authority and phone schemes to trick you into giving them money or personal information. 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
1: TSN News, I'm Barbara Schwartz. Border crossings again on the rise as Texas deploys an additional 500 National Guard soldiers. We get more from TSN's Chris Fox.
2: Governor Abbott describes the latest action on the border as a slight uptick, but says it could rise sharply soon.
3: There's some other challenges that we're monitoring in the early stages of right now. Maybe seen reports about a caravan that's gathering together in the southern part of Mexico.
2: There have also been reports that the Coast Guard has taken shots. Governor Abbott says the state has more tools to fight this uptick, as it's now against state law to cross the border illegally.
3: Authorizing law enforcement officers across the entire state of Texas to arrest those people. So we look forward to working with all of our law enforcement partners.
2: The news came as Governor Abbott held a press conference to showcase the $7.5 billion federal reimbursement for state border security efforts. In Austin, Chris Fox, TSN News.
1: A new report finds that more than half of those living along the Texas border says the presence of ICE agents has made their daily lives harder and not safer. Governor Abbott today withdrew his endorsement of a candidate running for state representative. David Flores pulled over in Deer Park the morning of February 14th with a blood alcohol level of 0.11. In a newly released video, he uses a racial slur against black people, then tries to talk his way out of trouble.
4: Like any kind of help or warning? Because
5: well, we have to see this.
4: You're not letting me finish. So just the fact because, man, like the governor just freaking endorsed me.
1: And Flores was given probation in June after pleading guilty to misdemeanor charge of driving while intoxicated. He wants to represent Texas House District 144, which includes Deer Park, South Houston, the incumbent Democrat Marian Perez. Wilbur Garces Perez, the Venezuelan national shot in the back in Austin September 20th by ICE, has had surgery to have the bullet removed, back in the custody of U.S. Marshals, shot by agents while working as a DoorDash driver. Now, under new rules that were put in place this week, ICE officers have been ordered not to engage in high-speed car chases and to make vehicle stops only if they've completed specific

0: prosecutor in the Cornell University frat house gang rape case. G7 leaders have agreed to the release of strategic reserves of up to 100 million barrels of diesel within 4 months to lower prices, which have been historically high due to the war with Iran. President Trump continues his red state tour. He's in Mobile, Alabama for a midterm campaign rally. He will be tomorrow in Ohio. This year's Kennedy Center honors will be held at Washington's Capital One Arena instead of the Kennedy Center. This comes amid a legal battle over adding Donald Trump's name to the Kennedy Center. The new jobs report shows U.S. employers added 29,000 jobs in September, falling well short of analyst expectations. The unemployment rate ticked up to 4.2%. I'm Barbara Schwartz on the Texas State Network, TSN.
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3: Here's your KSST KRVA FM weather. Showers and maybe a thunderstorm today. We have that cold front moving through the area, upper 70s on the high. Rain looks pretty likely for the overnight hours, too. We'll be in the upper 60s, and then more showers and thunderstorms expected on Saturday, upper 70s. Few showers hanging around on Sunday. I'm meteorologist Steve Hamilton on KSST and KRVA-FM.
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2: A summer of drought is taking a toll on East Texas hay producers. With less grass available for livestock and the potential for sharply higher hay prices heading into winter. David Powell, owner of the East Texas Hay Company, tells KYTX Television that a typical season produces 3 to 4 cuttings of hay. This year he expects to get only 2. The effects are already being felt by cattle ranchers. Powell said grass that would normally remain thick into the fall has struggled to grow, forcing some ranchers to begin feeding hay already when normally that would not start until November or December. Powell said the reduced supply could also force ranchers to look outside East Texas for hay. That added demand, combined with the smaller local supply, could push prices significantly higher. Last year, cattle quality hay sold for roughly $45 to $50 per roll. Powell expects that price could approach $100 this year. The drought is also affecting the quality of the hay that's growing. Powell said one of his fields should have grass roughly 18 inches to 2 feet tall at this point in the season. Instead, much of it is only 6 to 8 inches. Rain this week is offering some hope, although Powell said the grass will need time to recover before it begins another growth cycle. And that could be a week to 10 days after the rainfall. KSST News.
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3: Recent rain has disrupted field work, but overall it's good news for area wheat. I'm James Hunt with Around the Cap Rock on the Texas Farm Bureau Radio Network. They may have experienced some planting delays due to soggy conditions, but Texas High Plains farmers are making progress in getting the new wheat season underway. One of them is Barry Evans of Cress. I asked him about his plans for growing and selling this season's wheat.
4: Well, I'll plant about 25 to 30% of my acres in wheat just to keep the rotation going of wheat, sorghum, and cotton. I'll do a lot of this sorghum and cotton, but adding some wheat sometimes on certain fields is certainly beneficial. So I will have some wheat. This rain is just so beneficial to get the wheat off to a good start. I've got probably a little over half of my wheat planted, and it's not coming up yet, but this start will just be tremendous on it because the rain has fallen so good. When we talk about marketing wheat, the market is up a lot on wheat. It's pretty good. Of course, it's just been extremely volatile. But when you have dry land wheat, and even irrigated wheat in this country where our yields are so variable and we don't have enough irrigation to really make a full crop, it's so hard to go and market wheat, either hedge it or in a contract it, because our yields are just so variable. You know, we don't vary by 20%, we vary by 100%. You know, I don't know if my wheat will make 0 bushels acre or 60 bushels acre. So really trying to lock a price in is difficult. So I'll look at buying some put options or some sort of option strategies to try to lock in a floor price anyway on the wheat.
3: Once again, that was Barry Evans of Cress. Now, here's a question. What can NASA, as in the space program, do for agriculture? Barry Evans talks about that in our next report. I'm James Hunt on the Texas Farm Bureau Radio Network.
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0: 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Coming up next, TSN News. TSN News, I'm Barbara Schwartz. Texas is deploying 500 National Guard members to the Texas-Mexico border after a rise in border crossings and a shooting incident with the Coast Guard.
1: Governor Abbott was asked about the deployment during a press conference where they were celebrating the $7.5 billion federal border security reimbursement.
2: There was an outbreak of activity along the border, and there has been an increase in either crossings or attempts to cross or activity by cartels along the border.
1: As for the shooting at Coast Guard members, Border Patrol Agent Hector Garza.
3: We can't confirm that it is a cartel. That's not something we can confirm. That is under investigation. There has been an uptick in illegal activity. Just a couple days ago, we had 68 attempted crossings in the Laredo area.
1: Governor Abbott also officially marked October as Texas Law Enforcement Appreciation Month. In Austin, Chris Fox, TSN News.
0: Governor Abbott has withdrawn his endorsement of State House candidate David Flores. The Republican was arrested for DWI in Deer Park February 14th. Newly released video shows he used a racial slur directed to African Americans and then tried to talk his way out of trouble.
4: The governor just freaking endorsed me. I have huge endorsements. What I'm saying, though, is there no way, bro, like, anybody that I can call and ask, like, hey.
5: Unfortunately, not right now.
0: In a statement, the governor's office writes, there is no place for this kind of behavior or language. Flores had a blood alcohol level of 0.11. In June, he pleaded guilty, got probation. He's running for Texas House District 144. That includes Deer Park and South Houston. The incumbent is Democrat Marianne Perez. Wilbur Garces Perez, the Venezuelan man shot in the back September 20th, has had surgery to have the bullet removed. He's back in the custody of U.S. Marshals. He was shot in his car by ICE agents while working as a DoorDash driver under new rules put in place this week. ICE officers have been ordered not to engage in high-speed car chases and to make vehicle stops only if they've got specific training completed.
6: If this policy had been in place 2 weeks ago, none of this would have happened to Wilbur.
0: Perez attorney Kate Lincoln Goldfitch, according to court testimony, the agent who shot Perez did not wear a body camera. The other agent turned his off partway through the encounter. A former student at the Salina ISD is arrested after police say they had pornographic images of kids. They believe the photos were taken in a locker room at Salina High School. Police say they found the images on the former student's phone, and they cannot release the name of the suspect because they are also underage, but they are facing 6 counts of invasive visual recording. WNBA playoffs tonight. The Dallas Wings at the Golden State Valkyries. Whoever wins moves on to the next round. The NHL season gets underway tonight. Dallas hosts St. Louis. This is TSN News.
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0: President Trump has kicked off a 32-state pre-midterm campaign rally tour. Many of his stops are in deep red states. The election is Tuesday, November 3rd. The group of seven rich democracies say they have agreed to release 100 million barrels of oil and fuel products, starting with, quote, substantial amounts of diesel, after this fuel recently hit record highs in the United States. Krista Pike's attorneys say she remains in a hospital. She's been on a ventilator, and she's unconscious after her failed execution attempt in Tennessee Wednesday. Tuesday night. Former Miami Congressman Republican David Rivera has been sentenced to 10 years in prison for a secret $50 million lobbying campaign for Venezuela during Donald Trump's first term, and the Kennedy Center honors will be held at Washington's Capital One Arena instead of the Kennedy Center. The change comes amid a legal battle over adding Donald Trump's name to the building. I'm Barbara Schwartz, TSN News.
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14: Here's your KSST KRVA FM weather. Showers and maybe a thunderstorm today. We have that cold front moving through the area. Upper 70s on the high. Rain looks pretty likely for the overnight hours, too. We'll be in the upper 60s, and then more showers and thunderstorms expected on Saturday. Upper 70s, few showers hanging around on Sunday. I'm meteorologist Steve Hamilton on KSST and KRVA-FM.
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6: Cattle, corn, and wheat close lower. Cotton finishes higher. I'm Kerry Martin with Closing Markets on the Texas Farm Bureau Radio Network. Cattle futures ending the trading week on a lower note. We were in the red on both live and feeder cattle. December live cattle dropped $1.70 to $221.47. February down $2.30, closing at $223.15. Feeder cattle dropped even harder. November feeders down $5.20, ending the week at $331.15. January feeders down $5.15, closing at $324.55. Cash-fed cattle market steady in the northern plains, $4 higher here in the south. We've seen live sales in the north at 221 to 222, dressed cattle at 345 to 350. Again, those prices mostly steady. However, here in the south, we're looking at about a $4 premium, $5 in some cases. We sold cattle this week at 226, with a lot of sellers passing on that 226, holding out for more money. Boxed beef prices mixed, choice down 243 at 374.36, select up 47, 353.36. Corn finishing lower. That makes 4 out of the 5 trading days this week that we saw a lower close on corn. December corn down 4.5, 497.75. March corn down 5.25, 511.5. Hard wheat finishing lower, soft wheat mixed. December Kansas City wheat down 2.25, 735.25. December Chicago wheat up 0.25, 683 a bushel. Cotton finished higher after dropping hard throughout the trading week. December cotton up 112 points, 78.88. March cotton up 93, closing at 81.54 cents. In the energy markets, November natural gas up 6 at 303. November West Texas crude down $1.70, 91.17 a barrel. I'm Kerry Martin on the Texas Farm Bureau Radio Network.
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2: The Sulphur Springs Wildcats play at Ferris, south of Dallas on I-45 at 7 Friday night. The Wildcats opened district play with a 63-41 win over Kaufman last week. Ferris was open. The game will be heard on KSST. The Lady Cats volleyball team hosts Pittsburgh Friday at 4:30. The Lady Cats are tied with Paris and Texarkana Pleasant Grove for the district lead at 2-1. After a disappointing start to the season, in particular on defense, where they're supposed to be much improved, the Dallas Cowboys have acquired highly regarded cornerback Joey Porter Jr. from the Pittsburgh Steelers. Porter was holding out from the Steelers in the last year of his rookie contract. The Cowboys acquired him for a 2027 seventh-round pick and 2028 second-round draft pick. Head coach Brian Schottenheimer says it shows the Cowboys are in win-now mode.
3: Jerry and I have talked from the very beginning. We're in a win-now mindset. That doesn't change. Why? Well, Jerry's 84. That's one reason. Dak Prescott's still playing at an elite level. We've got some elite weapons on offense, and the defense is getting better. And, again, you add a player like this that, again, I've just had a ton of respect for the way he plays, the flexibility he gives you, and the physicality that he brings is unique.
2: It's undecided if Porter will be able to play against the Houston Texans at 12 noon Sunday.
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3: I'm David Johnson with the Wall Street Wrap-Up. It was a win on Wall Street for the week. The Dow Industrials average closed

0: be. We came off the best readings of the day, but still it was pretty impressive. The Dow was up 250 points. The S&P average was up 56. The NASDAQ, during the course of the day, hit a new all-time high. Didn't quite close there. Closed just below that, but up 319 points. Money's pouring back in to a lot of those artificial intelligence companies. NVIDIA, for example, hit a new all-time high today. That company's now worth $5.5 trillion. The economic news today was miserable. Unemployment rate up to 4.2%. Job gains were well below what was expected. But that had the effect of driving interest rates lower, at least for a while. And then they turned right back around. The 10-year rate is at a fresh 20-year high at 5.27%. Crude's down $1.38. I'm David Johnson.
1: What do we really know about James Tallarico? Tallarico said,
2: defending trans Texans is something we have to do every day.
1: Tallarico supported using taxpayer dollars for sex change surgeries on young children. Claimed denying your child's gender identity is abusive. Said the trans community needs abortion care too, and even called Jesus a radical feminist, and said God is non-binary.
2: Defending trans Texans is something we have to do every day.
1: But it gets worse. James Tallarico voted to allow biological men access to women's bathrooms in schools, and for biological boys to play in girls' sports, saying some things are more important than fair competition in sports.
2: Defending trans Texans is something we have to do every day.
1: Radical liberal James Tallarico. For they, them, not you. Texas PAC is responsible for the content of this advertising. 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Not authorized by any candidate or candidates committee. 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
1: TSN News, I'm Austin York. Border crossings are again on the rise as Texas deploys an additional 500 National Guard soldiers. Governor Abbott describes the latest action on the border as a slight uptick.
2: There's some other challenges that we're monitoring in the early stages of right now. Maybe seen reports about a caravan that's gathering together in the southern part of Mexico.
1: There are also been reports that the Coast Guard have taken a few shots.
2: Authorizing law enforcement officers across the entire state of Texas to arrest those people. So we look forward to working with all of our law enforcement partners.
1: Meanwhile, a court has halted the Trump administration's effort to build a border wall in the Big Bend area. As the north of Texas and the rest of Texas prepares for another round of rain this week, and emergency crews are ready.
3: Tarrant County Sheriff's Office Courtesy Patrol Manager Lynn Self says heavy downpours can quickly create dangerous hydroplaning conditions for drivers across the Metroplex.
4: During the rain, you know, that's when we see most of our minor accidents, and that's just because most folks, you know, don't have a whole lot of experience driving in consistent rain, heavy water, hydroplaning, things like that.
3: Self says drivers needing help anytime can contact Courtesy Patrol by calling the 1-800 number on the back of their Texas driver's license for free assistance. Courtesy Patrol helps drivers with things like dead batteries, empty gas tanks, flat tires, and even drivers stranded in high water. Emily Capetillo, TSN News.
1: Wilbur Perez, the illegal immigrant from Venezuela who was shot in the back in Austin, has had surgery to remove the bullet. He is back in the custody of U.S. Marshals. He has been indicted for resisting arrest and trying to hit an ICE agent with his car.
5: If this policy had been in place 2 weeks ago, none of this would have happened to Wilbur.
1: That's Perez's attorney, Kate Lincoln Goldfish. According to court testimony, the agent who shot Perez did not wear a body camera. A former student in Salina is accused of taking pictures inside a high school locker room.
6: Salina police say a former Salina ISD student has been charged with invasive visual recording because of some photos that were found on their phone. They say that person had images of six students that were taken in a locker room at Salina High School sometime during the 2025-26 school year. The parents of those kids have been notified. Police say there's no indication that any adults or school employees were involved and that the school district is cooperating with their investigation. The name of the suspect is not being released because they are also a juvenile. Stephen Pickering, TSN News.
1: And after a second straight 0-3 start to the season, any win would be huge for the Texans, but one against the Cowboys would be extra special. This is TSN News.
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17: I got into this the way a lot of moms do. 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
17: I'll take on the billionaires who bought this governor, the big corporations jacking up costs, and the politicians who lined their pockets and forgot who they serve. 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
1: President Trump has kicked off a 32-state pre-midterms campaign rally tour. Many of his stops are in deep red states. The election is Tuesday, November 3rd. The group of seven rich democracies say they have agreed to release 100 million barrels of oil and fuel products, starting with substantial amounts of diesel, after the fuel recently hit record prices in the U.S. Krista Pike's attorney says she remains in the hospital on a ventilator and unconscious hours after her failed execution in Tennessee. Former Miami Congressman Republican David Rivera has been sentenced to 10 years in prison for a secret $50 million lobbying campaign for Venezuela during President Trump's first term. And this year's Kennedy Center honors will be held in Washington's Capital One Arena instead of the Kennedy Center. I'm Austin York on the Texas State Network, TSN News.

0: 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The Cattleman's Classic Ribeye Roundup is happening this Saturday, October 3rd, here in Sulphur Springs. 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Coming up October 8th from 5:30 to 6:30 p.m., it's the annual Candlelight Vigil put on by the Safety Crisis Center here in Sulphur Springs. Come out and support victims of domestic violence. The event will be held in downtown Sulphur Springs on Celebration Plaza. In case of rain, it will be held at Christus Trinity Clinic, 113 Airport Road. A Sherlock Holmes mystery is being presented by the Main Street Community Players there on 225 Main Street here in Sulphur Springs. It kicks off Friday, October 9th, goes through the 11th, and then the next weekend, 16th through the 18th. Find out more, get your tickets online by going to communityplayersinc.com. The 57th Annual World Championship Hopkins County Stew Contest coming up October 24th. And now it's time for Halloween-related community calendar.
1: That was scary.
0: Oh, this looks scary. The Cooper State Park invites you to trunk-or-treat Saturday, October 31st, starting at 6 p.m. It's at the Cooper State Park Doctors Creek Unit up there near Cooper, Texas. 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
1: The latest building report is in for the city of Sulphur Springs, and only 13 permits filed during the month of September, a couple being those ever-important certificate of occupancies as the Deep Roots Coffee Shop moved locations and the White Oak City Limits Cafe got a new owner, a $200,000 remodel going on at 130 Shannon Road East, another commercial remodel going on at 400 Church Street for about $50,000. Quick Trip already applying for their sign. Clayton Homes apparently doing some sign work also as they applied and were approved for a $15,000 sign permit. In that same neighborhood, J.B. Weld already adding on to their building again. That $5 million project approved, as well as a new commercial building being approved out on Church Street. The address, 1234 Church Street. That should be in the area across from the hospital. That project coming in at a cost of $1.8 million. I would guess it's going to be medically related. Some other smaller projects around the city, but the bulk of the enhancements coming in on those two big commercial projects as building remodeling and expansion continues inside the city limits of Sulphur Springs. The city of Sulphur Springs also posting their next city council agenda, that meeting to be held October 6, 7 p.m. at City Hall. The short agenda could have some interesting impacts as council to discuss and take action on first reading of ordinance number 2909, and that's going to be what they call the comprehensive plan adoption. This is something the city staff has presented to the Planning and Zoning Board, gotten approval about the long-term plans, including future zoning intentions are of the city of Sulphur Springs. Oddly enough, another agenda item is ordinance number 2910, which is a request to rezone the property located at 757 East Shannon Road. That's on the eastbound service road right at the Bill Bradford intersection. Those folks wanting to rezone that property from heavy commercial to light industrial and was not approved for recommendation by the Planning and Zoning Board at their last meeting. In fact, it was a unanimous vote by those Planning and Zoning Board members in attendance to not recommend the zoning change. The owners of the property, who own several truck stops in other areas, wanting to keep that item on the agenda and present their case directly to the city council. Another agenda item for the council to consider is the discussion only on a new animal shelter, a pay increase for police department employees, some take-home cars for police officers, fire department pay increase, and the accrual of sick leave for firefighters. That item listed as discussion only, as I'm sure there will be some conversation of how those new requests align with the budget that was just passed at the last meeting. It all gets started 7 p.m. October 6, City Hall, 201 North Davis Street.
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5: The Dallas Stars open the new hockey season Friday night at home against the St. Louis Blues. Dallas went 50-20-12 overall last year, but lost in the first round of the playoffs 4-2 to Minnesota. Stars manager Jim Neal on the hopes for the new season.
6: I know everybody's working to be the best, and sometimes things work and they don't. But, you know, why is it this year? You know, the most important thing, you just want to keep giving yourself a chance. You know, I don't want to sound pessimistic, but it's hard to win that final, to win the final trophy. It's a tough thing to do. And so the biggest thing is you remain humble, you get at it, and you just want to be giving yourself a chance. You know, every year you just want to give yourself a chance, be in the mix. A lot of things have to go right. You know, you got to stay healthy. You got to get the right breaks at the right time. And if those things come apart, and as long as you've given yourself that opportunity to do it, you know you've got a chance. And that's where we're at with our team.
5: The Stars won their four preseason games. They start the season with center Matt Duchene on the injured list. Colin Blackwell and Artu Hiri were recalled from the minor league Texas Stars. Friday night's home opener versus the Blues starts at 8 p.m. on TNT. The American Psychiatric Association believes there's no health without mental health. 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

0: When will cow herd rebuilding begin? I'm Kerry Martin with Texas Ag News and Views on the Texas Farm Bureau Radio Network. We have been waiting for cow herd rebuilding to get underway for quite a while now, but one Texan says he thinks it will happen over the coming year. USDA Chief Economist Justin Benavidez.
1: As far as whether or not the herd is going to grow into next year, I am of the mind that it will, and I'll caveat that with saying I've been of the mind that it'll grow for the last 2 years.
0: And part of that opinion has to do with current prices.
1: No longer at the record-breaking levels that we were earlier in the year, but these are still very high prices, and you can see that the returns to cow-calf producers are the highest that they've ever been.
0: And those prices are beating the 20-year average profits by a lot.
1: We're actually only looking at net returns of about $100 a head on average. So even though this is a really strong moment for cattle producers, they've been waiting for a long time for this kind of return.
0: Benavidez says restructuring in the beef processing sector will have an effect on beef prices for the remainder of the year. Texas farmers are holding more grain in storage this year.
2: According to the U.S. Department of Agriculture, as of September 1st, farmers in Texas had about 23.9 million bushels of corn stored off-farm. That's up 3.95 million bushels over last year. There's no data for on-farm storage of corn in Texas. There were 7.12 million bushels of sorghum stored off-farm. That's up 3.1 million bushels from 2025. 300,000 bushels of sorghum are being stored on-farm. That's up 150,000 bushels from last year. For the Texas Farm Bureau Radio Network, I'm Jessica Dolmel.
0: Despite ongoing discussion about the nation's cattle inventory sitting at a 75-year low, National Cattlemen's Beef Association Senior Vice President of Government Affairs Ethan Lane says strong consumer demand continues to support the beef industry.
3: What gets missed in that conversation is the volume of beef we've been putting out. You know, we're putting out more beef in the supply chain than we were in 2015. The efficiency of those animals, the efficiency of the supply chain is different. The quality is exponentially greater, and that speaks to that consumer demand that we continue to see. I think we're capturing something like 74% of every new protein dollar right now amongst our competitors in the protein space, and that's a function even at today's prices of the fact that what American cattle producers are putting out the door really resonates with consumers and is something that they still want to see at the center of their plate.
0: Lane says that success is the result of years of work by cattle producers to build trust with consumers by producing a very high quality product. I'm Kerry Martin on the Texas Farm Bureau Radio.

0: This first hour of Afternoon Drive is in the books. TSN is coming up top of the hour. Be safe.
1: Here is This Day in Music History for October 2nd. I'm James Terry. In 1954, U.S. band vocalist from the 1940s, Don Cornell, was at number one on the U.K. singles chart with Hold My Hand. The song was banned by the BBC for the words, quote, Kingdom of Heaven, unquote. On this day in 1959, 15 Elvis Presley fans were arrested in Germany after marching through the streets of Leipzig, shouting, quote, Long live Elvis Presley, unquote, and making unkind remarks about German music. In 1965, the McCoys were at number one on the U.S. singles chart with Hang On Sloopy, number five in the U.K. when released on Andrew Oldham's New Immediate label. The song was first released by The Vibrations and called My Girl Sloopy. On this day in 1970, Pink Floyd released their fifth and first U.K. number one album, Atom Heart Mother, in the U.K. The original album cover shows a cow standing in a pasture with no text or any other clue as to what might be on the record. Storm Thorgerson, inspired by Andy Warhol's famous cow wallpaper, has said that he simply drove out to a rural area near Potter's Bar, England, and photographed the first cow he saw. The cow's owner identified her name as Lulabelle 3. In 1977, the bodies of Elvis Presley and his mother Gladys were moved from the cemetery where they were buried to Graceland after an unsuccessful attempt was made to body snatch Elvis' coffin. Happy birthday today to Ron Megger with the Beau Brummels, known for this 1965 number 8 single, Just a Little.

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1: Here's your KSST KRVA FM weather. Showers and maybe a thunderstorm today. We have that cold front moving through the area. Upper 70s on the high. Rain looks pretty likely for the overnight hours, too. We'll be in the upper 60s, and then more showers and thunderstorms expected on Saturday. Upper 70s, few showers hanging around on Sunday. I'm meteorologist Steve Hamilton on KSST and KRVA-FM.
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Be safe.

0: court issues a temporary ruling blocking the Trump administration from building a border wall and other infrastructure across our Big Bend region in Texas. This marks a win for landowners and businesses, environmentals who banded together to oppose this. They're part of the wall is part of a $46 billion effort by the Trump administration to line the southern border with a mix of 30-foot tall steel walls, vehicle barriers, roads, and surveillance technology. The ruling comes weeks after the first border wall panels in the sector were put into place. Border crossings again on the rise as Texas deploys an additional 500 National Guard soldiers. Here's Chris Fox.
1: Governor Abbott describes the latest action on the border as a slight uptick, but says it could rise sharply soon.
2: There's some other challenges that we're monitoring in the early stages of right now. Maybe seen reports about a caravan that's gathering together in the southern part of Mexico.
1: There have also been reports that the Coast Guard has taken shots. Governor Abbott says the state has more tools to fight this uptick, as it's now against state law to cross the border illegally.
2: Authorizing law enforcement officers across the entire state of Texas to arrest those people. So we look forward to working with all of our law enforcement partners.
1: The news came as Governor Abbott held a press conference to showcase the $7.5 billion federal reimbursement for state border security efforts. In Austin, Chris Fox, TSN News.
0: Wilber Garces Perez, the Venezuelan national who was shot in the back in September, in August, Austin, that is, September the 20th, has had surgery to have a bullet removed from his back. Now, he's in the custody of the U.S. Marshal's Office. He was shot in his car by ICE agents while working as a DoorDash driver. Under new rules put in place this week, ICE officers have been ordered not to engage in high-speed car chases and to make vehicle stops only if they have completed specific training.
3: If this policy had been in place 2 weeks ago, none of this would have happened to Wilber.
0: Perez attorney Kate Lincoln Golovich, according to court testimony, the angel who shot Perez did not wear a body camera. The other agent turned his body camera off partway through the encounter. Governor Abbott today has withdrawn his endorsement of a candidate running for state representative.
4: David Flores pulled over in Deer Park the morning of February 14th and had a blood alcohol level of 0.11. In a newly released video, he uses a racial slur against black people and tries to talk his way out of trouble.
5: Any kind of help or warning, because
6: well, we have to see this.
5: You're not letting me finish. So, just the fact, because man, like, the governor just freaking endorsed me.
4: Flores was given probation in June after pleading guilty to a misdemeanor charge of driving while intoxicated. He wants to represent Texas House District 144, which includes Deer Park and South Houston. The incumbent is Democrat Marianne Pettis. Stephen Pickering, TSN News.
0: The state is keeping a close eye on the weather. The story ahead. This is TSN News.
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0: Governor Abbott says the state will continue to monitor weather conditions for the next couple of days, saying there's thousands of employees due to the rain deployed across Texas to help things with, like, water rescue.
2: We've seen flooding in regions across the state, and we have actually seen minimal property damage. Doesn't mean there's been none, but there's not been enough for me to officially issue a disaster declaration.
0: He says with more rain on the way, the state will be ready to provide Texans with whatever help is needed. And the Tarrant County Sheriff's Office reminding drivers they can give its courtesy patrol a call if they need help with assistance on the road during severe weather and anytime they're stranded.
11: My main priority is to alleviate a lot of the work that our law enforcement, EMS, and fire do by being out there providing another platform for those agencies to clear clear minor accidents, clear roadway debris, assist motorists with stalled vehicles, flat tires.
0: Program Director Lynn Self says the heavy rain yesterday caused an increase in calls for vehicles stranded in high waters. Said anybody needing free assistance, just call the 1-800 number on the back of your driver's license. A former Salina High School student is arrested, accused of taking pictures of other students in the school's locker room. Police say they found six images of other students on the suspect's phone. They're all taken during the 2025-26 school year. The suspect is charged with invasive visual recording, their name not being released. They're a juvenile. Tony Romo is out at CBS. He pleaded no contest last month to an intoxication charge while driving over the summer. The network released a statement saying they've mutually agreed to part ways. And J.J. Watt, who's been filling in for Romo, keeps his role as lead analyst. Statewide average for a gallon of gasoline is $3.94. Diesel is $5.79.
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13: The story behind Brockhouse Jerky is just as memorable as the flavor. Friends came together to help John Rice turn a hobby into a business.
14: I started really making jerky a lot because my friends would buy it from me because my son was in the hospital for 5 months. So we used jerky money to go back and forth to the hospital for snacks for my wife, for us just to, you know, be able to buy gas. So for 5 months, he was in the NICU. Fast forward, he starts getting out of the NICU. Also, just at the same time, just about to get laid off from a really, really awesome company that I really enjoyed being there, but they shut down the company, right? So I was about to get laid off. The day I was getting laid off, my friends from the basketball gym pushed a check across the table to me and put me in business and said, they believe it. We believe it. Don't know nothing about jerky, but we believe in you, John. So that's how this all happened. That's how I got into the jerky business, from my grandfather's recipe.
13: From the Go Texan Pavilion at the State Fair of Texas, I'm Stephen Pickering, TSN News.
0: Business is next. 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
8: As a member of the Texas Association of Broadcasters and the Texas State Network, KSST's tradition of integrity in news remains a top priority. 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
16: I'm David Johnson with the Wall Street Wrap-Up. It was a win on Wall Street for the week. The Dow Industrials Average closed higher today, the NASDAQ and the S&P. We came off the best readings of the day, but still it was pretty impressive. The Dow was up 250 points. The S&P average was up 56. The NASDAQ, during the course of the day, hit a new all-time high. Didn't quite close there. Closed just below that, but up 319 points. Money's pouring back in to a lot of those artificial intelligence companies. NVIDIA, for example, hit a new all-time high today. That company's now worth $5.5 trillion. The economic news today was miserable. Unemployment rate up to 4.2%. Job gains were well below what was expected, but that had the effect of driving interest rates lower, at least for a while, and then they turned right back around. The 10-year rate is at a fresh 20-year high at 5.27%. Crude's down $1.38. I'm David Johnson.
0: And here's Texas Ag Commissioner Sid Miller.
17: Our neighbors, Texas feeder catalogs reporting prices $5 lower to $7 higher. Texas Wheat and Yield Direct reporting prices two lower, two higher, and cattle futures were down. October live cattle futures down 45 cents, closed at 218.85. October feeder cattle futures down $4.25, closed at 334.62. October cotton futures up a bit, closed at 75.15. December wheat futures down a couple of pennies, closed at 7.37 a bushel. December corn down a nickel, closed at 4.97. And November soybean futures down 6 cents, closed at $12.78 a bushel. October soybean meal futures down $7.40, closed at $344.70 per ton. October class 3 milk futures down 24 cents, closing at $14.90 a hundred. November crude oil futures down $1.68, trading at $91.49 a barrel. That's the market roundup from the Texas Department of Agriculture. I'm your commissioner, Sid Miller. And remember, friends, Texas agriculture matters.
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0: The Cornell University frat house gang rape case has a new special prosecutor. New York Governor Kathy Hochul has appointed New York Attorney General Letitia James. Tennessee death row inmate Krista Pike is getting medical care after two bungled attempts to execute her by lethal injection earlier this week. She is unconscious and sedated and on a ventilator. President Trump praising European leaders for announcing a plan to release reserve diesel into the market. It's meant to lower diesel prices. They've been record highs. The president has begun a more than one-month campaign blitz nationwide before the midterms, mostly in red states. There's a new APNORC poll showing that the president's approval rating is 31%. Former Miami Congressman Republican David Rivera has been sentenced to 10 years in prison for a secret $50 million lobbying campaign for Venezuela during President Trump's first term. Russia is using drones and rockets to ramp up attacks on Ukraine's capital of Kyiv. Sports is coming up on many of these TSN stations. This is TSN News.
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0: Let's recap our top story. A federal court has issued a temporary ruling blocking the Trump administration from building a border wall and other infrastructure across the state's Big Bend region. This marks a win for landowners, businesses, environmentalists who united to oppose the projects, which include walls, vehicle.
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15: 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Cub Scout Pack 6069 will have their annual school night for scouting meeting for parents to sign their children up to be Cub Scouts. 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The Cattleman's Classic Ribeye Roundup is happening this Saturday, October 3rd, here in Sulphur Springs. 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Coming up October 8th from 5:30 to 6:30 p.m., it's the annual Candlelight Vigil, put on by the Safety Crisis Center here in Sulphur Springs. Come out and support victims of domestic violence. The event will be held in downtown Sulphur Springs on Celebration Plaza. In case of rain, it will be held at Christus Trinity Clinic, 113 Airport Road. A Sherlock Holmes mystery is being presented by the Main Street Community Players there on 225 Main Street here in Sulphur Springs. It kicks off Friday, October 9th, goes through the 11th, and then the next weekend, 16th through the 18th. Find out more, get your tickets online by going to communityplayersinc.com. The 57th Annual World Championship Hopkins County Stew Contest coming up October 24th. And now it's time for Halloween-related community calendar.
1: That was scary.
15: Oh, this looks scary. The Cooper State Park invites you to trick-or-treat Saturday, October 31st, starting at 6 p.m. It's at the Cooper State Park Doctors Creek Unit up there near Cooper, Texas. Park entry is waived. 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
1: The latest building report is in for the city of Sulphur Springs, and only 13 permits filed during the month of September, a couple being those ever-important certificate of occupancies as the Deep Roots Coffee Shop moved locations and the White Oak City Limits Cafe got a new owner. $200,000 remodel going on at 130 Shannon Road East. Another commercial remodel going on at 400 Church Street for about $50,000. Quick Trip already applying for their sign. Clayton Homes apparently doing some sign work also as they applied and were approved for a $15,000 sign permit. In that same neighborhood, J.B. Weld already adding on to their building again. That $5 million project approved, as well as a new commercial building being approved out on Church Street. The address 1234 Church Street. That should be in the area across from the hospital. That project coming in at a cost of $1.8 million. I would guess it's going to be medically related. Some other smaller projects around the city, but the bulk of the enhancements coming in on those two big commercial projects as building remodeling and expansion continues inside the city limits of Sulphur Springs. The city of Sulphur Springs also posting their next city council agenda, that meeting to be held October 6th, 7 p.m. at City Hall. The short agenda could have some interesting impacts as council to discuss and take action on first reading of ordinance number 2909, and that's going to be what they call the comprehensive plan adoption. This is something the city staff has presented to the Planning and Zoning Board, gotten approval about the long-term plans, including future zoning intentions are of the city of Sulphur Springs. Oddly enough, another agenda item is ordinance number 2910, which is a request to rezone the property located at 757 East Shannon Road. That's on the eastbound service road right at the Bill Bradford intersection. Those folks wanting to rezone that property from heavy commercial to light industrial and was not approved for recommendation by the Planning and Zoning Board at their last meeting. In fact, it was a unanimous vote by those Planning and Zoning Board members in attendance to not recommend the zoning change. The owners of the property, who own several truck stops in other areas, wanting to keep that item on the agenda and present their case directly to the city council. Another agenda item for the council to consider is the discussion only on a new animal shelter, a pay increase for police department employees, some take-home cars for police officers, fire department pay increase, and the accrual of sick leave for firefighters. That item listed as discussion only, as I'm sure there will be some conversation of how those new requests align with the budget that was just passed at the last meeting. It all gets started 7 p.m. October 6th, City Hall, 201 North.

0: The Dallas Stars opened the new hockey season Friday night at home against the St. Louis Blues. Dallas went 50-20-12 overall last year, but lost in the first round of the playoffs 4-2 to Minnesota. Stars manager Jim Neal on the hopes for the new season.
1: I know everybody's working to be the best, and sometimes things work and they don't. But, you know, why is it this year? You know, the most important thing, you just want to keep giving yourself a chance. You know, I don't want to sound pessimistic, but it is, it's hard to win that final, to win the final trophy. It's a tough thing to do. And so the biggest thing is you remain humble, you get at it, and you just want to be giving yourself a chance. You know, every year you just want to give yourself a chance, be in the mix. A lot of things have to go right. You know, you got to stay healthy. You got to get the right breaks at the right time. And if those things come apart, and as long as you've given yourself that opportunity to do it, you know you've got a chance. And that's where we're at with our team.
0: The Stars won their 4 preseason games. They start the season with center Matt Duchene on the injured list. Colin Blackwell and Artu Hiri were recalled from the minor league Texas Stars. Friday night's home opener versus the Blues starts at 8 p.m. on TNT. 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
3: Here's your KSST KRVA FM weather. Low pressure over northern Texas, and we have cold front draping down into our area, so we've got a really good chance of showers. The rest of today will be in the upper 70s. Showers and a few thunderstorms and upper 60s for the overnight hours. Really good chance of rain on Saturday with upper 70s, more showers, and 80 on Sunday. I'm meteorologist Steve Hamilton on KSST and KRVA-FM.
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0: These days, it's easy to have information overload. 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
1: Here is This Day in Music History for October 2nd. I'm James Terry. In 1959, the song Stay by Maurice Williams and the Zodiacs entered the U.S. chart on its way to number one. At just 1 minute 37 seconds, it becomes the shortest U.S. chart topper in rock and roll history. On this day in 1961, Phil Spector and partner Lester Sill released the first single of their new label, Phillies, The Crystals' Oh Yeah, Maybe Baby. A little over a year later, they had a number one hit with He's a Rebel, and soon after, Da-Doo Ron Ron, and Then He Kissed Me. In 1967, all six members of the Grateful Dead were busted by California narcotics agents for possession of marijuana at the group's 710 Ashbury Street house in San Francisco, California. On this day in 1971, Rod Stewart started a five-week run at number one on the U.S. singles chart with Maggie May, with the flip side, Reason to Believe, his first solo number one. Stewart's album Every Picture Tells a Story also started a four-week run on this day at number one on the U.K. and U.S. charts. Celebrating a birthday today, Don McLean, U.S. singer-songwriter, known for his 1971 U.S. number one single, American Pie, a song inspired by the death of Buddy Holly. From 1971, here's Don McLean's American Pie.

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0: 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Welcome into this week's Wildcat Football pregame show on KSST. We are proud to be the official station of Wildcat Football, Lady Cat Sports, and Wildcat Sports throughout the year. 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
1: 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We're on it.
2: And the show must go on. And, you know, look, we've switched up a little bit as far as interviews this year. You know, last 2 years we've done, you know, the heavyweights, so to speak, if you will. The Duncanvilles, the DeSotos, the North Shores, that sort of thing. But this year, you know, we've tried to go with programs that are rebuilding, teams that are on the rebound, so to speak. Yep. And so we dedicate this next interview to our colleague, Khaki Kevin Walker, and his Brewer Bears, who are 4-1 on the season. And we caught up with Coach Marty Amrine.
3: I think it's just buy-in. I mean, kids get more familiar with what we do, what we stand for. What our expectations are. I mean, we have high expectations, and, you know, year one, we expected to make the playoffs, you know, which was kind of surprising to a lot of people here in town, but we expected it. We have great kids. We have talented kids, and now they just needed to get going in the right direction, and I think we've just taken that a step forward this year. We went into the gym. We had a couple basketball kids that were playing basketball that weren't playing football. Got a couple of them out. One of them actually stayed with us. His name's Jamie Jordan. He starts in the secondary for us. He didn't go back to basketball after he played last fall and stayed with us full time. And, you know, that's really it, man. We had the kids. I'll be honest with you. I think what changed it for us was getting them to believe that they could. And, you know, they were used to they couldn't. And we just – our staff and my coaches, man, they just poured into them and told them we could. And they started believing it, and now we're seeing that take a step this year. Richmond Randall is a really good football team. I think they're coming up from D2 into D1. Is that right?
2: That's correct.
3: You know, they're a strong program. You know, we were in a district last year, my first year, with Alito, Denton Ryan, and Richmond, the Royals, there in the Burville area. And, man, you play three teams like that in district, you've seen some good ones. I mean, I think Richland's undefeated right now. We played them week three in a non-district game, and they got after us. Great game, and then we had some mistakes, and they're too good to not take advantage of them. So the score ended up, I think, 51-32. It's 37-32, and we made some mistakes, and they took advantage of it because they're a good football team. And I think that's the step that we're still pushing every day is, man, we get in a good fight like that with a good football team. Can we take the step forward and not find a way to lose the game but find a way to win it? And – you know, we won't know that till we get in another one of those games like that. And, you know, we've got a big one Friday with Wyatt. They've got some talented kids. We've got to do what we're coached to do and play well. And I think if we do that, we'll be fine. We'll have a chance. Well, I think the big thing is, you know, for us right now, we just got more numbers than the teams that are in our district. When I'm talking about bodies, you know, they have less kids to develop than we do. I'll tell you this, you know, we're 0-1 in my career against Heights right now. They beat us round one of the playoffs last year. So they're a good football team, and they got a lot of dudes back and talented dudes, and they're coached really well. Coach James does a really good job over there. So we have a saying here, and I mean, I know it's coach talk and everybody says it, but we are worried about being 1-0 this week, you know, and us worrying about ourselves. I tell our kids all the time, I don't care who we play. If we do what we're supposed to, it doesn't matter, you know. And I think that's the biggest thing that we've got to stay focused on, because, you know, there are some teams that struggle in our district, and, you know, our job is to go out and play our best, and then whatever happens after that happens. Well, I think it's big for our kids. It's big for our families. It's big for our community. I don't think they've won an outright district championship since the early 90s. I know we haven't won a playoff game since 1989. So, I mean, we've got a lot going that, you know, those are streaks that you don't want to be a part of, right?
2: Right.
3: You know, I think those are things that we're looking to do, and our team feels like we can accomplish those. And, you know, it's going to be tough. I mean, we've got a couple of games that are going to be tough on the schedule, and we've got to take care of that. But our goals are bigger than that. You know, if we keep getting better every week, we've got a chance to be a pretty good football team.
2: All right, that was Coach Amrine. Let's take a look at some games around the DFW when we come back.
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2: We're back in. It is Countdown to Kickoff here on Texas State Networks. Blake Elliott, Fan After Dark. Proud of his Arlington Martin team.
8: Yeah, and he brought in some protein.
2: He did.
8: Fruit smoothie.
2: A little fruit smoothie action from
8: apple cinnamon.
2: Mr.
8: Very
2: Blake
8: nice.
2: Elliott. Shout out to him. Woo-hoo! His Arlington Martin Warriors mount up. Okay, let's get into some what are those three things, Steve?
9: Now, the top three things you need to know.
2: Thanks, voice guy. What are the three things? You know, because, again, we are the people that we are. Denton Geyer.
8: Yes.
2: Denton Geyer,
8: yes.
2: Number 10 in the rankings right now for our boy Dave Campbell in old District 5-6A. They're playing Denton Broswell. Coach over there, Denton Broswell, right now kind of on my poo-poo list. Why? Because I reached out to him twice. Now, that being said, he has not checked his email, apparently. And good luck getting in touch with anybody over there at that school. My God. I would hate for my child to be there and there be an emergency. Anyway, I digress. Denton Geyer, they're 3-1 on the year. Denton Broswell, 4-0. Something will have to give tonight. Last week, Geyer beat Frisco Wakeland 35-7, and Broswell beat Flower Mound 37-23. But I think everybody's kind of beating up on Flower Mound right now. So stay tuned for that. My Fighting Farmers, okay? They're 12th right now. They're 1-3 or 4-0, depending upon how you want to look at it. All
8: yes.
2: right? A lot of controversy surrounding my Louisville Fighting Farmers, but they're playing Frisco Wakeland. Frisco Wakeland, they're 2-2 on the year. Louisville, with their quote-unquote ineligible quarterback, they've beaten Highland Park 56-42, Byron Nelson 49-7, Denton Ryan 49-17, and then they beat Marcus last week without the quarterback 40-7, a residency issue. With the young man, and of course,
8: Oklahoma?
2: He's from Oklahoma.
8: Yeah, that's what.
2: But
8: I thought.
2: He moved in, and of course, you know, I read on because I live in Louisville, a Louisville Facebook group, which
8: right.
2: that's already tells you all you need to know
8: yeah.
2: about the legitimacy of that. I mean, the amount of nonsense you see in a face beyond. I mean,
8: isn't it something silly like they can't find paperwork?
2: Well, so what I read was that his family moved to Argyle,
8: right,
2: and. He used a RV park
8: Oh, the dual residency thing.
2: So, look, take it with a grain of salt. Who knows? All I know is this. UIL said, not so fast, my friend. And as a result, he's not playing. Now, I want to say Louisville's trying to appeal, but we shall see. Anna and Frisco. Salina at Frisco, Emerson, and Lovejoy at Nevada Community, just to name a few.
8: That would be the Fighting Todd Dodges.
2: Well, he's another one. He's another one. Will there be a light wrap? We'll find out next right here on Countdown to Kickoff.
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0: I don't even think they play leather helmets. Is what Brian Broaddus wore.
1: Yes,
0: back in the day.
1: I agree with that.
0: For all of our LSU brethren out there, shout out to our guy Brian Broaddus of the G Bag Nation here on 105.3 The Fan. All right, let's go out to. Is it a light wrap type of weekend here in the DFW? What say you? Dan Brunoff.
1: Well, a ton of rain fell over the past couple of days here across North Texas, the big countries, and Central Texas.
2: It's going to
1: be a poncho. And you're going to need an umbrella in some areas for kickoff here for this evening's high school football, North and Central Texas. There'll be some scattered showers around, and temperatures at kickoff will mainly be into the low 70s. So it won't be cold, but a north wind at 10 to 20 miles per hour. It's going to be pretty damp out there. Just make sure you dress appropriately. I'm meteorologist Sam Brunoff in the TSN Forecast Center.
0: So neither a poncho or a wrap.
2: But he did say umbrella, so you know poncho has got to be
0: optional.
2: Part of it.
0: It's optional.
2: Yeah,
0: that's part of the gear.
2: Absolutely.
0: That is definitely part of the gear. So we'll see if people decide to go that route on this evening. Okay. I just had my daughter text me and say, don't get flooded, Dad. She's in San Marcos, so apparently that's the news here in the DFW.
2: Well,
0: so
2: Thursday we got a lot of rain.
0: A lot of rain yesterday.
2: Yep.
0: Is when we had all that rain, Steve. Coming up next, let's go out to West Texas. Guess what? Julio Lopez joins the program.
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0: We sure are. We are in week 6. Of the Texas high school football season.
2: We are halfway there.
0: My goodness. It is the proverbial
2: feel like Bon Jovi.
0: And you miss it. It is halfway there, and we are, well, for some schools, they are living on a prayer. But let's get right down to it. Welcome into the show. Fred Davis alongside the Silver Fox himself, Mr. Steve Randall.
2: Howdy.
0: And there's only one way to get this thing rocking and rolling, and that's with a little high school football coach interview. And we're going to go out. Of course, you know how we start on the east, southeast in Houston area. And let's go talk to Coach Brian Randall, head coach of the Richmond Randall
5: Ryans. Your home
0: Ryans.
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0: They have been
5: KSST,
0: a powerhouse 5A. Now they're in 5A D1, all right? So we'll dive into that later on here in the show. But I don't know if you heard, but they've got one of the best running backs in the country.
6: With all the different rules and policies and wet bulb and all the different things, the people that are getting ahead of it and having indoors and building pavilions and things like that in order for these kids to be successful, those are ultimately going to be the ones that are going to be successful, because it doesn't matter how hot it is outside. It doesn't matter if it's raining outside. They're still going to be able to go get work. We have to get our work in the gym, and it's hard to throw a gold ball in the gym. You know, you just can't do it. Now, we figure it out, because obviously you can't make excuses. You know, you still got to put your head down and grind. But it's got to be a great feeling to be able to know, hey, we're going to have fourth and seventh period athletics. Doesn't matter what in the world's going on outside. The UIL, anybody can come up with whatever rules they want. We're going to be able to practice football because we have the facilities to practice football in. He's a phenomenal kid, man. He's one of the better kids I've ever been around. When I tell you that he's an old soul and he's been here before, this is his second time around. He's got it all figured out, and it's because he's been on the silver track the entire time. I met him when he was in the fifth grade, so I got to watch him kind of just come up that entire time. He played at our junior high at our feeder school, and there's nothing anybody could do with him there. And when you go back and you watch film on Landon from when he was an Oiler, he's doing the same things he was doing then. Now he's just bigger, stronger, faster. And it's been a blessing and an honor, and kind of, you know, it's been very, very one of those rare things that you get to witness firsthand. You know, I've worked at A. Lee Taylor for 11 years, so I've got a chance to be around some phenomenal talent, but this kid is just different. He's just different. Like, it's Richmond Rosenberg. One, is an extremely talented area. Like, we have so much talent in this area with all the different schools. You've got standout players at every campus. But again, that's why I say it's spread out. It's not condensed. If we had, let's say we had the offensive line Fulcher had several years ago, well, shoot, man, we went 11-2 that year. You probably got a state run there, you know, because we ended up getting 8 kids hurt, you know, 4 on the offensive line. So it's just one of those things where you have depth issues. But the one thing I can say about our community and our kids is we're a blue-collar bunch. We put our head down and grind. We built this thing from nothing. You know, we had our 50th program win last Thursday night in 4 years. And I don't know who's gotten there faster. I'm about to call Tepper or somebody and say, man, who got to 50 wins fastest? Because we got there pretty fast, man. And I'm just blessed to be a part, you know. No, I mean, you're absolutely right. We have about 257 kids in our program.
0: Yeah.
6: We have 6-8 numbers when it comes to program. And we only have 2,000 kids in the building. But we're going to keep a lot of kids. I think it's very important to be a part of something greater than yourself, you know, and that's the biggest, it's got to be the easiest sell, because you tell the kids, hey, baby, like, what have you done lately for somebody else? You know, I have my kids.
0: That's Coach Randall, and of course, we'll play more of that interview tonight after all the games, but lots more to get to right here on Countdown to Kickoff.
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0: All right, we are back. It is the Countdown to Kickoff. Brett Davis alongside Mr. Steve Randall. Don't forget tonight to call in to the Uber Eats hotline.
2: Yeah, we're going to need them.
0: No, we really are.
2: Because we'll we're lighter than usual.
0: Well, it's apparently it's the universal bye week here in the state of Texas. But 945-766-1080, 945-766-1080. And let's get to those three things.
11: Now, the top three things you need to know.
0: And, of course, you guys know how we always like to give you a little extra, especially in this economy. All right,
2: because, get your money's worth.
0: It's hard. Everything's so dadgum expensive in this economy. But we got a lot of games. I mean, look, you half the state, it seems like. I think you gave me a number during the pre-show, Steve.
2: 39%.
0: That's
2: crazy.
0: That's just under 40. That's
2: you
0: just
2: said there was
0: 40.
2: Not going to be any math.
0: Look, that almost means 4 out of 10 games won't get played.
2: That's crazy.
0: This weekend. Okay,
2: and that includes our stringers are not going to be around.
0: Well, you know what? We'll just find out and see what they're doing.
2: That's why we want people to call in and text.
0: Exactly
2: we need
0: right.
2: you.
0: We're going to need you guys. Now we do have interviews this week as well, so
2: of course,
0: hopefully you guys will enjoy all that. But a lot of good games in the East Texas, Southeast Texas, Houston, Beaumont areas, and what have you. You got Bay City at Navasota. Now Bay City, you know the Black Cats, they beat up on West Orange Stark a couple weeks ago, and they are sitting at 4-1 right now. Both teams won their 11-4A Division One opener, so this is a big game, positioning kind of district championship on, not necessarily on the line, but this will certainly put you in for anybody that's old enough to remember the game, pole position. For those games, Bay City right now, they are ranked 10th, according to our guy Dave Campbell in Texas 4A, and old Navasota is 19th. In 4A, and of course Bay City, they're now 4-1 on the year. They've won four straight since they lost their opening game 34-19 to Columbus. Meanwhile, Navasota turned around and beat Columbia 46-27 in their district opener last week, and of course their quarterback Mr. Jace Jablonski had himself a good night, 105 yards rushing on the ground and three touchdowns on only 13 carries. And I'll tell you what, the kid's dual threat, Steve. He also threw for 164 yards and another tutty as well. So that's going to be a good game over there in Navasota. Going over to the 6A, you got yourself a another big game when you've got C.E. King and Atascocita. All right,
12: you
0: so you got Atascocita
12: them.
0: Team
12: We've
0: right now.
12: Them.
0: They're 3-2.
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0: In, the state in 6A. Of course, you've got C.E. King, which is sitting at 4-1 right now as well. And they're in District 17 6A, where you got Summer Creek and North Shore, the defending state champion. So we've got, again, even though half the state's off, you still got a lot of good football games left. A few more to get to, as well as your weather forecast.
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0: southeast and, of course, the Houston area. And, of course, look, we are in the fall now. So let's hear what Dan Brunoff has to say. Do I feel a light rap?
1: Well, my East Texas friends and Coastal Plain friends, yep, it's Friday Night Lights again here across the Lone Star State. And you want to bring an umbrella or a poncho because there will be some scattered showers around East Texas and along the coastal plain at kickoff. A lot of these will go away along the Texas coast and East Texas once we get past about 8 o'clock or so. Temperatures at kickoff will mainly be into the 70s across much of the area. It will be very humid. Just make sure you, again, keep that poncho and umbrella handy. I'm meteorologist Dan Brunoff in the TSN Forecast Center.
0: Close. So
2: very close.
0: So close.
2: I thought he was going to say it.
0: I forgot that he does
2: The poncho.
0: The poncho. We have completely forgotten the poncho. I'll tell you what else we forgot. Baytown Sterling and Goose Creek Memorial. That's
2: nice,
0: going to be a good football game as well. Also, too, you got Pine Tree at Palestine. You got Summer Creek at Kingwood. That's another District 17-6A matchup. Port Arthur Memorial. They're 5-0 on the year. They're going up to Big Money, Texas to play Westbrook. They're 1-3. That was an old-school matchup back in the day. I think we know how that's going to turn out. And then over there in the South Houston / Paraland area, you got Manville and Paraland. Both
2: that's
0: these teams undefeated.
3: News,
0: that
3: weather, sports, and good times, old days. KSST, 1230 a.m.
0: Let's take a trip to South Texas and Central Texas next, right here on Countdown to Kickoff.
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5: Welcome to Sulphur Springs Wildcats football on KSST. I'm John Mark Dempsey, and I'll be joined shortly by Tony Flippin. Tonight, the Wildcats take on the Ferris Yellow Jackets at Ferris. 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
6: We're talking with Brandon Faircloth, head coach of the Sulphur Springs Wildcats, athletic director at Sulphur Springs. Your thoughts on the 63-41 district win over Kaufman last week? Whatever happened to the 14-7 high school game?
7: I think those are long gone. I really do. It's really, I mean, offenses are so advanced these days. You know, I mean, and they were really good on offense as well. And so, you know, I was really proud of our defense. You know, these days, it's really just about how many stops you can find.
6: Right.
7: And our defense came up with 3 4 down stops the other night that were just critical to the game.
6: Mm-hmm.
7: And also had a great stop right before halftime that gave us the ball back. Mm-hmm. And we went and scored with 15 seconds to go. And so, really proud of our defense for finding those stops. And they forced a couple punts as well. And so, you just got to break serve these days, honestly.
6: Yep.
7: And it'll be the same this Friday night, man. And so, the 14-7 games may be in the distant past, but proud of our guys for finding those stops when they did and playing great on fourth down.
6: If you get in some of these games, if you get one or two stops in the game, that's the difference in the game.
7: That's been most of our games this season.
6: Yeah.
7: You know, especially in, you know, we've had two 7-point losses. And that usually is the difference.
6: Okay. So you had two fumble recoveries by your defense. I'm not sure if you're including those in the stops. Keegan Edwards and Isaiah Hernandez. And those had a lot to do with the win because you went on and scored touchdowns after those fumble recoveries.
7: Yeah, I mean, our plan to win, you know, the first point is always play great defense. But number two is win the turnover battle. And so we have done a really good job this year of protecting the ball on offense and being, you know, really opportunistic on defense at certain times. And so really proud of our defense for finding those turnovers because definitely led to 14 mm-hmm. points.
6: Have you all haven't lost a fumble this year, have you?
7: Oh, I don't want to talk about that right now. So, I'll answer it with we're really proud of our ball security.
6: Right. So, okay. So I don't want to jinx that, but
7: we have lost a fumble versus Mount Pleasant.
6: Okay, I couldn't recall.
7: Yeah.
6: So back to the defense for a minute. Your leading tackler right now, Zane Pryor, sophomore. Is he a middle linebacker?
7: Middle linebacker, yes, sir.
6: So he has I have 56 total tackles. He's way ahead of everybody else. That's great to have a sophomore doing that.
7: Oh, yes. Yeah. So, you know, Zane's a very hard worker, wonderful player, really, really smart
3: KSST.
7: Kid, very coachable. And so, yeah, to be a sophomore out there and making those kind of tackles is really impressive. And he's getting better every week. I think mm-hmm. Zane would even say, you know, he's still not where he wants to be as a sophomore playing varsity football. But his effort makes up for a lot of the things sometimes that he may not know just because mm-hmm. he's young. But plays a great effort, and he's a lot of fun to watch.
6: Did he play on the JV last year as a freshman?
7: Or? No, he played on the freshman.
6: Is that right?
7: How
6: about
7: year,
6: that?
7: Yes, sir.
6: Well, in the game against Kaufman, you had two players who had kind of had been quiet up until that point on offense, but broke out. And I'm thinking of here, R.J. Doss had the 37-yard touchdown run. Yeah. I called it an end around. What would you call it?
7: Well, it's a trick play. It's a throw, too. It's a reverse pass. And so it's a reverse pass to Quinn.
6: Right.
7: And so if Quinn's open, he throws it to Quinn. If Quinn's covered, then he runs it. And so they did a good job of covering Quinn. And so R.J. made a great decision. He just, you know, tucked it under his arm and went and scored. And so we've had that happen. We've thrown that touchdown pass to Quinn multiple times in the last 5 years. And so somebody finally covered it, and so, you know, make sure you pitch it to a guy who can go run and get the first down. And RJ did more than that. He just went and got a touchdown for us.
6: Yeah. So we see the great talent that he has as a freshman.
7: Absolutely. No, he's a wonderful player. We're very blessed that he's a Wildcat, and he's got a really bright future here in Sulphur Springs.
6: And then Jackson Virgil, who'd had a lot of catches, quite a few yards, but hadn't scored, and then four touchdowns in the game on passes from Deuce Simmons.
7: Yeah, school record. The school record was three, and so school record, four touchdown catches in a game, and so really proud of him. Deuce, you know, obviously our offensive line can take a lot of credit for that too. But yeah, Jack, you know, just, you know, receiver touchdowns are weird sometimes where they come in bunches like that. I mean, he's had a great season. He's an awesome player. Sometimes, you know, you get tackled at the five or you get down to the 10 and Dobson gets the touchdown or something. But really proud of him, you know, find the end zone four times the other night. Obviously helped us win the game.
6: Let's talk about Ferris. You mentioned here at the end of practice they had an open week last week. Is that a big help to them?
7: I mean, I think it can go both ways. Yeah. I mean, I think playing keeps you fresh, and so I'm always nervous after our bye week because you've taken a week off, and so I think when you stay in game mode and just the same schedule every week, I think it's a benefit, and so hopefully that'll benefit us if they had the week off last week and we were playing. But definitely they're a great team, really well coached by Coach Castillo, and they're having a good year. I think they're 2-2, and so you know, they're going to be tough on us. They've got some really good players. And it's just everybody in our district has good players, are well coached, and so every game's going to come down the line.
6: I'm going to come back to Ferris, but I forgot to ask you. I wanted to get you to comment again on Gael Garcia consistently hitting the end zone on his kickoffs, and that's sensational.
7: Yeah, it is. I mean, it's such a benefit to our defense, you know, and we have a really good kickoff cover team, and so we've been able to pin some people down there pretty deep this year, and so Gael has a really strong leg. And we got a good cover team. It just kind of goes hand in hand. But then when the offense is starting on the 20-yard line, it's just a huge advantage to us.
6: Yeah. And he was doing that last week without any wind at his back.
7: Yeah, he got a really strong leg, comes off the soccer team, and so we know where to go find those kickers.
6: All right, back to Ferris. They're scoring a lot of points, but you know, everybody's scoring a lot of points. So
7: no doubt.
6: Hard to know.
7: I mean, I think it'll be a you know.
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7: Our offense is put you in a bind, and there's just some things that everybody does that make it hard on you. And so we had a great week of practice. The kids are playing hard. And, you know, I'm confident we can find those stops like we did last week.
6: They have a wide receiver, a senior, Creshawn Waters, 29 yards per catch and seven touchdowns.
7: Yeah, we're going to keep an eye on him, that's for sure. We'll make sure he stays in front of us. We have the same stats, and so absolutely no. He's a great player. They do a great job of getting the ball to him, and so we've got to know where he is at all times.
6: Long trip. How do you prepare a team for a long road trip? Like
7: you know,
6: that?
7: I mean, we went to White House earlier this year, and so it's a pretty similar drive. I think it's about 10 miles further, and so I was really proud of how we traveled at White House game. I thought we played pretty well, and so just talking to them about, hey, let's just be a consistent team. Last time we traveled on the road, we played really, really well, and so let's have the same mindset. Let's be hungry. And know that, you know, everything's on the line Friday night, biggest game of the season. Let's make sure we show up and be at our best.
6: Coach, good luck.
7: Thank you very much.
6: Brandon Faircloth, head coach of the Wildcats, and this is KSST. The Wildcats pregame show brought to you by Super Handy continues after this.
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6: This is Sulphur Springs Wildcats football. I'm John Mark Dempsey, and we are coming to you tonight from Ferris, where the Wildcats take on the Ferris Yellow Jackets in a 7-4A Division I game. Our producer tonight is James Terry. Our technical director and video producer is Matt Jansen. You can see tonight's game streaming on KSST's YouTube page and later on cable channel 18. And our expert commentator and gridiron guru is Tony Flippin. Wildcats come in tonight with a record of 2-3 on the season, but they are 1-0 in district play. Ferris 2-2 for the season. This is their first district game. They had their bye week last week. We have no indication that Sulphur Springs and Ferris have played before. I need to say Ferris very clearly so people are not thinking I'm saying Paris. Of course, the Wildcats and the Paris Wildcats have played many, many, many times going back, I think, into the 1920s. But we do not know that the Wildcats and Ferris have ever played before. Game so far this year, Sulphur Springs started the season with a 38-14 loss to Mount Pleasant. And then the Wildcats lost to 4A number 2 ranked Texarkana Pleasant Grove, 34-27. White House Wildcats defeated White House on the road, 47-32 in the third week. Lost to Gilmer, 48-38 at home in the fourth week. And last week in the first district game, beat Kaufman, 63-41. Ferris won their first game over Dallas Pinkston, 53-6. They lost to Irving Ranchview, 51-21. Lost to Sunnyvale, 53-34. And in their last game, and this was 2 weeks ago, they defeated Wills Point, 46-14. So, Tony Flippin, what's your read on this district game tonight here? Unfamiliar territory at Ferris.
7: I can see, I would say we're definitely a sizable favorite. And, you know, but we still got to go out and play. That's a dangerous thing to be a favorite on somewhat of an unknown team. So we still very much need to get out here and play football, take charge of it. We did a good thing last week, and we need to stair step on that.
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6: 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Sulphur Springs Wildcats football on KSST. The Wildcats on the road tonight at Ferris against the Ferris Wildcats, a District 7 4A Division 1 game. Wildcats, of course, are coached by Brandon Faircloth. He's in his 17th season as a head coach, his fifth at Sulphur Springs, 13 seasons at Port Neches Grove before coming to Sulphur Springs. Career record now 138-67. At Sulphur Springs, Brandon Faircloth is 37-14. Head coach of the Ferris Yellow Jackets is Tony Castillo. He is now in his sixth season of serving as a head coach with a 16-41 record. He had 3 years at Carrollton Creekview. He's in his third year at Ferris with a 10-16 record here with the Yellow Jackets. So our starting lineup tonight for the Wildcats on offense and defense: at quarterback, Bruce Timmons, the senior; at running back, Dobson Martin, also a senior; H-back and tight end, Quinn Harris, also a senior; tight end, Jackson Medlock, a junior, son of offensive coordinator Peter Medlock; offensive line, at left tackle, Day-Day Berry, a senior; left guard, Braden Boatman, a junior; right tackle, Aiken Grimes, a junior; right guard, Josh Cortez, who is a senior; and sophomore Brady Morris is the starting center for the Wildcats. The wide receiver core, Jackson Virgil, a junior; R.J. Doss, a freshman who will also conceivably see time at some point this season at quarterback. He is the backup quarterback, but seeing action at wide receiver as a freshman. And T.J. Jones, a junior, is the third wide receiver for the Wildcats. On defense, defensive ends are Cash Ballard, a junior, and Jackson Medlock, a junior. Medlock going both ways on offense and defense for the Wildcats. Also, Riley Hughes seeing a lot of action at defensive end, a senior. Defensive tackles are junior Ben Robinson and senior Braden Feakley. Linebackers are Tice Bradford, a junior, and Trey Smith, a senior on the outside, and Zane Pryor is the middle linebacker. He's just a sophomore. Cornerback James Johnson starts for the Wildcats, a senior. Mike Robinson, also a senior, is a starter. Sophomore Jackson Gassaway starts at free safety, and a junior Isaiah Hernandez is the strong safety for the Sulphur Springs Wildcats. Looking at some of the stats involving the players in tonight's game, we'll talk about Ferris first since they're less familiar. Their quarterback is Tristan Cook, a sophomore. He has completed 62 of 104 passes, that's 59%, for 1,119 yards and 12 touchdowns. Also three interceptions. Tony, interesting on Tristan Cook. 8 carries for 5 yards. He is not a running quarterback at all.
7: Okay. Well, that's good because we've faced a lot of them.
6: Well, and that is the norm these days, that you expect the quarterback is going to be maybe your leading ground gainer. But that is not at all the case with Tristan Cook. So we'll see if that changes tonight or if he is more of a drop-back type passer.
7: That should let the defense go more on a straight north-south and just try to keep containment if he doesn't run.
6: They do have an outstanding wide receiver, Creshawn Waters, a senior. He has caught 18 passes for 534 yards. Tony, that's 29.7 yards per carry, or per catch, for Creshawn Waters, and 7 touchdowns. So Wildcats very conscious of him. And if you were listening to our conversation with Brandon Faircloth a few moments ago, then you heard him speak about Creshawn Waters. Leading running back and ground gainer is a senior, Zion Neal. And he has carried it 61 times for 476 yards. That's 7.8 yards per carry. Has 2 100-yard games and 9 touchdowns rushing. Receiving, he has caught 14 balls for 203 yards, 14.5 yards

0: Wildcats are led by quarterback Deuce Timmons, a senior. He has completed 60 of 93 passes, that's 64% for 765 yards, 8 touchdowns, 1 interception. And Deuce, in contrast to the Ferris quarterback Tristan Cook, has carried the ball 72 times for 476 yards, 6.3 per carry and 7 touchdowns. Leading ground gainer for Sulphur Springs is the senior running back Dobson Martin, 87 carries, 758 yards, 8.7 per carry, total of 11 touchdowns rushing. He's had 4 100-yard games this season. He has caught the ball 7 times for 74 yards and 1 touchdown, so Dobson Martin has a total of 12 touchdowns for the Wildcats. Jackson Virgil, the junior wide receiver, 24 catches, 288 yards, 4 touchdowns, all in the game last week against Kauffman. Last season, he had 8 touchdown passes for the season, made All-District, 29 catches, 511 yards. He'd been kind of quiet in the first 4 games of the season, but certainly came to life last week against Kauffman. Jackson Virgil. R.J. Doss, the freshman, 5 catches for 108 yards and had a 37-yard touchdown run on a reverse last week against Kauffman, just a freshman. T.J. Jones, 9 catches for 92 yards. Quinn Harris, dangerous receiver as the H-back or sometimes lines up as a tight end, 10 catches for 130 yards but 3 touchdowns for Quinn Harris. Gael Garcia, the Wildcats place kicker, 24 of 26 on his point after touchdown attempts so far this season. He has not attempted a field goal yet. One thing, Tony, we've been impressed very much so with Gael Garcia is the strength of his leg.
1: Yes.
0: And the ability on his kickoffs to put the ball in the end zone, which is a terrific weapon in high school football.
2: We're going to have a definite wind feel tonight, and so you're going to have deep kickoffs when it's going to the south, but going to the north, it's going to be the short ones, I feel certain, unless the wind just completely quits.
0: It's been a strong northerly wind as we came in here starting about 5:30 this afternoon, but it does seem to be letting up a little bit now. So Gael Garcia, with strong leg, has really given the Wildcats a boost there, although they certainly got great place kicking from Eric Rodriguez over the past 3 years as well. It's 80 degrees here in Ferris as we start the ball game tonight, or just prior to the ball game. It is cloudy. We have not seen any rain since we've been here. There's a 40% chance of rain in the weather forecast in the form of showers and thunderstorms. We'll see how that goes. Not only do you have to be concerned, of course, about the rain, but also the lightning, which very frequently will cause us to shut the game down and have a delay that sometimes may go on for, God forbid, hours. But it has been known to happen. So we'll be watching that situation carefully.
2: We're also noticing that it's 10 minutes till game time, and the Wildcat band is not in the stands yet. They do. The transport is here, and I'm assuming those are our buses over there, but they're not getting out where they play the school song just yet.
0: And it's a late-arriving crowd here for the Ferris home folks as well. There are quite a few, but most of the stands still empty here at Yellow Jacket Stadium. So Wildcats versus the Ferris Yellow Jackets tonight. Wildcats next week have their open date and then a very big game on October 16th at home against the Paris Wildcats. And we'll be talking more about that as the evening goes along. So we'll take another break here, come back, and talk more about tonight's ball game and maybe some other football games taking place this weekend when Wildcats football continues after this on KSST.
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6: This is Wildcats football on KSST. I'm John Mark Dempsey, and Wildcats football brought to you by Alliance Bank, Bright Star Portable Sanitation, DT Medical, Farm Country, Hooten's Hardware, J. Hodge Chevrolet, Masco Equipment, Saputo Dairy Foods, and the pregame to which you are listening right now is presented by Super Handy. Some more information on some of the Wildcat defenders. The leading tackler for the Wildcats is the middle linebacker Zane Pryor, just a sophomore, 56 tackles. That's unassisted and assisted tackles, but a total of 56, and he had 10 tackles in the game last week against Kaufman. Also, now I'm looking at the next line down. James Johnson has 3 fumble recoveries for the Wildcats. Second leading tackler is also James Johnson with 35 tackles. He is a cornerback. Jackson Gassaway, the free safety, has 30 tackles and 1 interception. Jackson Medlock, defensive end, has 26 tackles. Tied for the lead in sacks for the Wildcats are Riley Hughes, defensive end, and Quinn Harris, who we know much better as a receiver on offense, but Quinn Harris comes in to play defense in certain situations, and he has a couple of sacks for the Wildcats. Some area games tonight: Como Picton at Cayuga, and we followed the Como Picton buses for about 20 miles or so this afternoon. Not sure where Cayuga is, but they were on their way there. Edgewood at Quitman tonight, Alba Golden at Frankston, Commerce at Eustace, Mineola at Mount Vernon, there's an old rivalry.
7: Yep.
6: Rains at Malakoff, in six-man football, Campbell at East Texas Homeschool Sports. Gumby, Winsboro, and Cooper are open tonight. And so in 7-4A Division I, which is the Wildcats district, of course, the game we're most interested in, Paris at Kaufman tonight. And Paris with a 1-4 record, but we think they're a lot better than that record shows, and we know that Kaufman's a capable team, so that should be a competitive game tonight. Life Waxahachie at Maybank tonight. Maybank is 0-5. Life Waxahachie, I believe, is, I want to say 3-2, but don't hold me to that. Maybe 3-1.
7: Let's see.
6: And Caddo Mills is open tonight. Last week, Caddo Mills over Life Waxahachie 44-13. Paris blasted Maybank 56-0. Sulphur Springs, of course, over Kaufman 63-41. Those were the games in the district last week, and Ferris was open. So this is their first district game this evening. Did you start to say something just a moment ago, and I may have prevented it?
7: Waxahachie is 3-1.
6: Okay.
7: Maybank has an over going, so
6: yeah.
7: Maybank's going to be the whipping child.
6: Yeah, it looks that way.
7: 7-2-4 and 57, for the captains for...
6: Okay, Tony's way ahead of me here, and we're going to have the coin toss shortly, and Tony is the guy who brings you the names of the Wildcat captains, which change every week. So, Lady Cats volleyball. Lady Cats lost to Paris 3-1 Tuesday night. They are now 25-10 for the season, and they are 2-1 in district play, and they are tied with Paris and Texarkana Pleasant Grove. Tony, they played at home this afternoon at 4:30. I imagine that game is over by now. We might see if we can find a score.
7: I'll get you one.
6: But Lady Cats playing, as their custom is, late in the afternoon on a Friday, so as to be able to make the football game. And then Tuesday evening, the Lady Cats will be at Bonham for a 6:30 p.m. start. Lady Cats under head coach Tara Wager, who is in her first year as the head coach of Lady Cat volleyball. So we are having the coin toss here. And, Tony, let's see, did you get the numbers of the Wildcat captains there?
7: 19.
6: Okay, that would be Gael Garcia.
7: 26 and 77.
6: Amari Thomas and James Winnett Moore then are the captains tonight for Sulphur Springs. Wildcats will be in their traveling white jerseys with white pants, white headgear, royal blue numerals outlined in gold. Ferris's colors are orange and black, or this particular uniform variation, black and orange. Black jerseys, black pants, white numerals, which have great visibility, high contrast, outlined in orange. They wear white headgear tonight with the state of Texas and a stylized F across the map of the state of Texas. Long coin toss here, Tony, for some reason.
7: Sometimes, there shouldn't be anything going on here. Sometimes if you're in a rivalry game or you've had problems, I would sit there and talk to them. Sulphur won and is receiving. So I figured we're going to be receiving down at this end.
6: Two of the Ferris captains are Tristan Cook, the sophomore quarterback, as you might expect, and the senior running back, Zion Neal. So we will now find out the outcome here. Wildcats will receive.
7: Yep. Wasn't real good mechanics by the referee, but that's okay. So, again, definitely a win field. So in this first quarter, we may do more running and bubble screening. And then when we've got it in with the wind, we're liable to air it out after last week's Jackson Virgil show.
6: Wildcats will be going into the wind in the first quarter. Let's take a break. We'll come back with the kickoff when Wildcats football continues after this on KSST.
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